0: OPS 924, swinging a foul back for those of you who love OPS. And I think 20 years from now, most people, when they're talking about baseball players, everybody will be very familiar with OPS. It really is the best way to kind of judge a hitter overall, because it talks about their power and their ability to get on base, however that may be. 3-2 pitch coming up, and it's fouled off to the left over the head of Pop Warner, who, by the way, was not named after Pop Warner. He didn't play Pop Warner either. He didn't play Pop Warner football. But he kind of got the nickname from George Kissel, the Cardinal great, who just started calling him Pop. And that's what everybody calls him now. The 3-2 pitch is in the dirt, and a two-out walk to Nathan Church.
1: Nathan is putting some good games together, isn't he?
0: He sure is. A walk and a hit in this game. And that's something that your hitting coach, Brant Brown, Brandon Allen, Casey Chenoweth, those guys notice that. Are you getting on base or not? And are you excited about getting on base? Working a walk is a big deal because it gets Weatherholt to the plate with two outs, and he could pop one here. And he grounds one left side. Machado has it, moving to his left nonchalantly, flips it over to first to get Weatherholt. And the Cardinals strand their fifth runner. We go to the fifth. John will have the play-by-play for you. The Cardinals lead the Padres game two of a three-game series by a score of 2-0.
2: Stein, long ball, left field, grand slam, Cardinals win!
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1: Andre Pallante, last week in New York, he threw a gem in a 9-2 victory. Six innings, three hits, two earned runs. He struck out five, walked two, allowed a home run, throwing 93 pitches. He's closing in on 50 pitches as he opens up the fifth inning tonight. And his Cardinals have two runs for him, 2-0 Cardinals. And Pallante has struck out three tonight. His first pitch is grounded up the middle to his left. Wynn gets to it. The throw quickly and out at first is Bogarts. One pitch, one out in the fifth inning. Bogarts is 0 for 2 as we pause for an ID on the Cardinals Radio Network, powered by Graybar.
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1: Along with Mike Claiborne, Ricky Horton, Jim Jackson, our producer-engineer, I'm John Rooney at Busch Stadium. As Pallante gets ahead again, there's strike one to Gavin Sheets.
0: Speaking of alumni, one I left out, Matt Adams is at the ballpark today. Also, Yadier Molina is on the Cardinals bench. He's been here quite a bit during the summer, and always good to have him around.
1: The one strike pitch, and that's grounded to the right of Mason Wynn. He backhands.

0: What was your card game of preference on those?
1: It's called Sleep. You deal out the cards, and then when I wake up, you just tell me what happened.
0: Yeah, I got involved in a few card games. My first AAA job, the Phillies AAA team, they had a lot of the veterans who had been up with Philadelphia. They saw a rookie announcer, spotted one a mile away.
1: Oh, yeah, 3-2 pitches inside for a ball. He walked it.
0: Another tough catch there by Duran.
1: So the inning's not over as Blaze Jordan has a chance. One thing I remember most about those bus trips, and people think I'm making it up, but people would sleep in the luggage rack.
0: Yes.
1: I mean, when you, because you're basically, you're going through the night. It's like a, you know, like the red eye flying, except you're on a bus, and sleeping on a bus was hard. And they would actually go up into the luggage rack, which you could barely fit in, like the smaller guys, and they would sleep up there so they could lay out. Probably not very safe.
0: You think?
1: My favorite thing to do,
0: especially
1: was...
0: Especially after that bus ride the Angels had in New Jersey.
1: Yeah,
0: remember that?
1: Oh, yeah.
0: That accident?
1: I do remember
0: Mark Rogers was hurt badly in that.
1: I also remember that I may a time or two or three or four have tied guys' shoelaces together while they were sleeping on that those long bus trips. I may or may not have done that.
0: Way too much time on their hands, Jim. Way too much.
1: Well, it seems safer than a hot foot on a bus. Then if you tie their shoelaces together, all that would happen is they'd stand up and then they'd fall down.
0: Go on the IL.
1: Blame me.
0: I loved it when Jim Fregosi woke everybody up coming across the Poplar Street Bridge. We were going to the airport. He said, hey, that's Busch Stadium over there. This is probably as close to Busch Stadium as any of you will ever get.
1: Hard news to get as a minor leaguer. So it is Blaze Jordan at the plate, and he takes strike one. Conversation on the mound over with the pitcher, Marinaccio, who finished off the sixth inning. He's trying to finish off the seventh, but a base hit and a walk with two outs. And if the Cardinals can come up with another two-out hit, looks like
0: pitch-com
1: dilemma, perhaps. Marinaccio looks a little confused on the mound. He's looking in towards the dugout.
0: This is the first mound visit by the home plate umpire. How many of those do they get?
1: They get as many as they want, I think. Pitchcom. This break is brought to you by Pitchcom. Up now it works. All of a sudden it works. Look at that. So that's weird. They didn't bring out a new one, and now that one all of a sudden works. I smell a rat, John. Owen won the count on Jordan. Two on, two out. We're in the bottom of the seventh inning, and the pitch is hit hard. Oh, it's caught on the backhand on a short hop by Machado. Big time gold glove play by Machado. He took a double and an RBI away from Blaze Jordan. That was a huge play, and it sends us to the eighth inning. John will have the play-by-play when we come back. The Cardinals lead this close one 3-2.
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1: Ryan Stanek has given up runs in just one of his last five outings, but that proved to be a big one. On Friday night in Minneapolis, 1 1/3 innings, 3 hits, 3 home runs allowed, throwing 23 pitches. He struck out one, suffered a blown save, and took the loss. But he bounced right back the next day with a scoreless inning. He struck out one, going 3 up, 3 down, and throws strike one to Ty France. So Ryan Stanek is on in relief of Andre Pallante, who went 7, 4 hits, 2 runs earned, no walks, 6 strikeouts. Pallante threw 92 pitches. The next pitch, right there, a strike call. 99 on the four-seam fastball, 0-2. The lower third of the order with France, Wagner, and Duran. 3-2 Cardinals, top of the eighth. Stanek's pitch in the dirt. 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The 1-2 pitch for France. Just outside and no challenge by Herrera. The Cardinals have two challenges. And Herrera has been good on challenges behind the plate and at the plate tonight. Right-hander facing right-hander. The 2-2 pitch, a swing and a foul. Out of play it goes. One more game to go in the season series between the Cardinals and the Padres, and that's tomorrow at 1:15. The 2-2 pitch here for Ty France. He hits it foul out of play down the right field line. On the 7th of May, the Cardinals won a 2-1 game behind Matthew Liberatore. Then 6-0 the next day behind Michael McGreevy. Lost 4-2 on Saturday and a 10-inning 3-2 loss on Sunday. May 7th through the 10th. And there's a chopper to third. Blaze Jordan has it. His throw perfect. Ty France is out number one in the 8th inning for Will Wagner. In this series, the Cardinals a 3-0 win, a one-hitter thrown by Dustin May last night. And in the 8th inning, a 3-2 lead tonight. Wagner, in going 0-2, is 4-14 playing in his 7th game with the San Diego Padres this year. Stanek's pitch, a swing and a foul back. 100-mile-an-hour fastball fouled straight back. Wagner, 27 years old, has played with the Toronto Blue Jays and the San Diego Padres. 149 games last year between Toronto and San Diego. And the pitch to him, a ball. One ball, one strike. Wagner at AAA this year at .255. He had 3 homers, 12 RBIs, and stole 3 bases. He has 2 runs scored and a double. He has walked 5 times. The pitch to him, a strike called. 1-2. Stanek getting his fastball over. Gets ahead of the DH, their 8th place hitter, with Rodolfo Duran on deck. The infielders are playing Wagner to pull the ball. The pitch on the way. Check swing, a ball low. Wouldn't go for the splitter. 2-2. Well, Wagner with 4 hits in his last 14 at-bats. Resting the bat on his shoulder, the pitch by Stanek. Check swing, did he offer? Yes, according to the third base umpire, Laz Diaz. A ground out by France, a strikeout for Wagner, 2 away, and here's Rodolfo Duran. With 2 outs in the 5th inning, Andre Pallante gave up his first hit. It was an infield hit, a ball that Pallante had touched, directed it to the shortstop, Mason Wynn, who barehanded and almost threw out Samad Taylor at first base. Taylor just got the spikes on the bag when the throw went into Burleson's mitt. Fastball outside, ball one here for Duran. And then a stolen base for Taylor, a single by France, made it 2-1 Cardinals. The Cardinals made it 3-1 then. And in the top of the sixth inning, a pair of two-out hits drove in a run for the 3-2 score we have now. And there's a strike, 1-1 on Duran. A single by Tatis, followed by Jackson Merrill's double off the center field fence, made it the one-run game we have. The pitch for Duran, check swing, and a slider's in the dirt, 2-1. A strikeout and a pop-out to Mason Wynn in short left field. That's the night for Duran. He's 0-5 with two strikeouts in the series. Duran holding the bat high over the right shoulder. The pitch, a swing and a miss. He chased a slider for strike two. 2-2 on the ninth place hitter. When the Cardinals bat in the bottom of the eighth, it will be 9-1-2, left, right. Church, Weatherholt, and Herrera. Wandy Peralta and Mora Hohner ready in the bullpen. Two lefties. A foul ball off to the left. Stanek is in the game for the Cardinals. Svensson and Brühl had been warming up earlier, along with right-hander Gordon Graceffo. But come the eighth inning, that's Stanek's. Stanek has retired the first two. The 2-2 pitch. A high pop-up foul. That's going out of play off to the left.
2: Really is amazing how Stanek was able to come back after that really rough outing and just kind of get back on track again. I mean, that's hard,
1: three up, three down inning after giving up three home runs the night before and losing a one-run game.
2: And Ollie felt like, you know what, we got to have him do it. We need him.
1: The 2-2 pitch, a swing and a miss, and Duran strikes out. Stanek strikes out Wagner and Duran in a 3-up, 3-down eighth. The Cardinals come up in the eighth leading 3-2.
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1: Wandy Peralta was the opener in game one of our series here last night, and he comes on to work in the bottom of the eighth inning, facing left, right in the Cardinal batting order. Nathan Church is walking to the plate.
2: Peralta has great numbers against the Cardinals in his career, and last night, well, that was part of it. He actually had a very quick 1-2-3 inning with a strikeout of Weatherholt, and he's going to face lefty-lefty and then Herrera here in the bottom of the eighth. The Cardinals could use an insurance run.
1: And Church with the first pitch has strike one. for Marinaccio. 1 1/3 innings, one hit, followed by a walk, a strikeout, and a hit by pitch. Here's a swing and a ground ball, foul first base side, two strikes on Church. The starter, Michael King, gave up the three runs to the Cardinals over 4 1/3. Yuki Matsui, 1 1/3, one hit, one walk, one strikeout. 1 1/3, one hit, one walk, one strikeout, a hit batter for Marinaccio. King also hit a batter. The hit by pitch, in both cases, Herrera. The two-strike pitch, served foul off to the left, a defensive swing there by Nathan Church. In a game brought to you by Budweiser, official beer sponsor of Major League Baseball. Crack open the game with Budweiser, enjoy unrivaled flavor and refreshment. 3-2 Cardinals, bottom of the eighth inning. The Cardinals about hit the Padres tonight, 7-4. Here's Peralta's pitch. Church hits that in the air down the left field line, and that is going to fall foul. No play for Gavin Sheets. Sheets back to his position in left field. He's playing left with Jackson Merrill in center and Samad Taylor, the good speed in right field. Way off the third baseline, Machado plays like a shortstop for the left-handed batting Nathan Church. The pitch, Church takes up and away. One ball, two strikes. Nathan has been on with an RBI single and a base on balls. He hit a fly out to center field his last time up. Peralta kicks and deals in the dirt. That's blocked by Duran. Two balls, two strikes. The Cardinals have made the Padres throw a lot of pitches in this game.
2: Yeah, they have.
1: Working deep in counts.
2: Only three strikeouts.
1: And that can bode well for tomorrow.
2: Sure can.
1: The two-ball, two-strike pitch with nobody out, bottom of the eighth. Church swings and bounces that one. A high bounce. Peralta takes it, throws just in time to get Church. Close play. One down for J.J. Weatherholt.
2: Don't you love the way Church ran through that bag? I mean, that ground ball to the pitcher. I mean, it was a high chopper, and if it would have stayed in the air just a tad longer, maybe he does beat it out. It didn't matter. Church was going to run through the bag, and he created some stress on that throw from Peralta, who kind of guided it a little bit, and that could have been a big miscue here.
1: With one down, Weatherholt swings, and he gets another hit. This goes into center field over the glove of Xander Bogaerts. A three-hit game on base for the fourth time when you add in a second-inning walk, and Weatherholt is on for Ivan Herrera.
2: He's getting his average up close to 260 right now, and of course with all the walks that he's had too, his on-base percentage is good.
1: Ivan Herrera, a ground out, a fly out. He has been hit by a pitch the last two times up. He scored on a sacrifice fly by Lars Nootbaar in the fifth inning. Right now, that's the difference in the game. A hit by pitch left on in the sixth, and he hits left-handed pitching well. Wandy Peralta with the pitch. Down and in. Very close to Herrera's right foot.
2: What's new?
1: Peralta with the sign. A lead by Weatherholt at first base. The pitch. Herrera checks his swing, takes it in the dirt. That's two balls, no strikes on the Cardinal catcher.
2: Padres still have TBA listed tomorrow.
1: It's either TBA or TBD.
2: That's right. And it could be a bullpen game for them, which are never easy.
1: Here's the pitch for Herrera. A swing. He got under it. Pops it up. Machado is under it as well. In foul territory on the third base side. He drifts back. Puts it away. And I think the same is true here as it was in Minnesota the other night for Herrera. He wanted the ball in the air. He didn't want a double play ball.
2: That's right. Exactly right.
1: Alec Burleson lined out sharply to France with runners at first and second, two outs in the sixth inning. He singled and was left on base in the fifth. Now he faces the lefty Peralta. Up and in, ball one. Burleson with a base hit in the fifth inning extended his hitting streak to 16 games. Bogaerts plays up the middle at shortstop, deep second base for Fernando Tatis Jr. France holds at first base against J.J. Weatherholt. A swing, ground ball to Tatis. He takes his time, throws out Burleson. Let's hold them and go home. We head to the ninth with the Cardinals leading the Padres 3-2.
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1: The pitch. Mason Wynn hits it hard. Deep left field. That ball's out of here.
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1: With the Cardinals leading 3-2, we go to the ninth inning, and the Redbirds have left runners on in each inning tonight. They've stranded a total of 12, so, Ricky, they could have a lot more than the three runs they have up on the board right now.
2: Yeah, that's a big number, 12 left on base, and you got a close game going on, and you'd love for that number to be bigger, but as long as your closer does his job, you can still come away with a victory, but he's got the tough part of the order, the top of the order, for the Padres.
1: This is where Mike Shannon would say old Abner is on duty.
2: Yes, he is.
1: Top of the order, Fernando Tatis Jr. has a hit tonight and takes strike one, a sweeper from Riley O'Brien. O'Brien, his pitches were moving so much in Minnesota. The catchers were having a hard time handling his stuff. Here's the pitch up and in. One ball and one strike. Having trouble throwing the sweeper for strikes, the fastball with great movement, sinking, missing the strike zone. O'Brien hadn't worked much last week, and there's a chopper toward the shortstop. Wynn deep, gets to it, and throws out Tatis, who ran hard all the way, one out. Well, you feel good when the ball's hit toward Mason.
2: Boy, don't you ever. And Mason has had a outstanding defensive series so far against the Padres.
1: O'Brien is going for his 18th save in 22 save opportunities. Now he has to face Jackson Merrill. Merrill drove in the Padres' second run, hitting a double off the center field wall. The pitch by O'Brien fouled out of play off to the left. O'Brien appears in his 31st game. He's 3-3 with a 3.86 ERA. 17 saves in 21 opportunities. 30 and two-thirds innings, 27 hits, 13 earned runs, one homer given up. He has hit five batters, walking 10, striking out 32. O'Brien's pitch is swung on and a fly ball center field. That's in the park for Nathan Church. He's there. He has it. Two down. And if you're planning a trip to St. Louis from, say, Paris, Tennessee, well, why not check out ExploreSt.Louis.com and map out a great trip. Here is Manny Machado with the Padres down to their last out. A one-run lead for the Cardinals, and the fans standing at Busch Stadium. The tarps off section. They're waving their shirts. The pitch outside, ball one.
2: A lot of energy at the ballpark tonight.
1: The Cardinals won 3-0. A Dustin May one-hitter last night. Lead 3-2 tonight. The pitch by O'Brien, way outside, two balls, no strikes. Machado has grounded out. He has been called out on strikes and out swinging. The 2-0 pitch, he swings and fouls that off his left leg. The ball bounces into fair territory up the third baseline. The bat boy will recover that. Blaze Jordan moves back, playing about 3 or 4 feet off the line and behind the bag at third. 2-1 on Machado. Machado had the game's only hit last night. He's 1-for-6 in the series. The pitch to him. A swing and a miss. The Padres are down to their last strike with a count of 2-2 on Manny Machado. Andre Pallante, the pitcher of record, on the upside. O'Brien's trying to save it. The 2-2 pitch to Machado. Outside, a full count. Michael King is the pitcher of record on the downside, giving up 3 runs, 5 hits, over 4 1/3. 3-2 Cardinals. 2 outs, top of the ninth. O'Brien's 3-2 pitch to Manny Machado. Check swing, low, ball 4. The tying run is on with 2 down and Bogart's coming up. So we pause for a station ID on the Cardinals Radio Network, powered by Graybar.
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1: It's Jace Bowen, pinch running for Machado at first base.
2: It would be risky, but would they try to steal a base? Yvonne Herrera's had a hard time throwing people out. He's done a nice job behind the plate tonight working with the Cardinals pitching staff, but throwing is not his best suit. And would they want to risk it to get a runner into scoring position for Bogarts?
1: Bowen walks off to his lead. He has 2 steals without being caught. Here's Bogarts. He's 0-for-3 tonight. The pitch. Swing and a miss. The Padres are down to their last out. They have the tying run at first. Bowen, the go-ahead run at the plate, and Bogarts, who's hit 8 home runs, driving in 27. Riley O'Brien ahead in the count with the sign out of the stretch. The pitch on the way. Ground ball to the shortstop. Wynn has it. Throws to first. That's a Redbird winner. And the Cardinals have won the series, taking the first 2 games against the Padres. Light it up in downtown St. Louis. Light up the night as the Cardinals hang on. Andre Pallante picks up his 8th win, 3-2 over San Diego.
2: Pitching very good again for the Cardinals. Pitching and defense go together. Mason Wynn, a terrific day at shortstop today, but it was Pallante going 7. Ryan Stanek, a powerful 8th inning with a couple of punch-outs. And Riley O'Brien picking up his 18th save of the year in the 9th inning without a lot of margin to work with. A 3-2 victory for the Cardinals, a 1-run win for St. Louis. In a game where they stranded 12, they still were able to take the game and the series against the Padres.
1: The Cardinals are 40-31, back to 9 games over. That's 4 times now, isn't it, Ricky?
2: It's 4 times they've been 9 games over. And tomorrow behind Kyle Leahy, they'd like to bust through that and get to plus 10.
1: A Redbird winner, 3-2 over San Diego. More from Busch Stadium after this.
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1: Cardinals went 3-3 to New York and Minneapolis, winning the series in New York, but dropping 2 out of 3 to the Twins. And the Cardinals have come home to win 2 games against San Diego and will go for the sweep tomorrow at 1:15.
2: Very resilient team that has pitched very well in the last month, really covering since the 1st of May. The pitching staff has been really good. Bullpen had a kind of a downtime about a week or so ago. They had a couple of rough days in a row, but they've rebounded from that. So I love what the Cardinals are doing offensively. They scored first again today. They did it with some 2-out hits. They got a 2-out hit in the 5th inning, and it's just a team that finds ways to win, and they did it again here tonight at Busch Stadium in front of a excited crowd, a fun crowd of about 30,000.
1: And Lars Nootbaar, looking to get the ball in the air, did just that to drive in Ivan Herrera with what proved to be the game winner back in the 5th inning.
2: Yeah, he did a nice job with that at bat. And how about the offense of J.J. Weatherholt today? The defensive win stood out. The offense of Weatherholt stood out. A 3-hit game for J.J. He was on base 4 times.
1: And for Alec Burleson, he had 1 hit, going 1 out of 5, but extended his hitting streak to 16 in the process. So the Cardinals out hit the San Diego Padres 8-4 and 1-3-2. More from Busch Stadium after this.
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1: Andre Pallante picked up his 8th win. I thought he looked really good in Minnesota. I thought he looked even better tonight in picking up that victory.
2: I'm not so sure this isn't the best Andre Pallante that we've seen in the past couple of years. I thought his fastball command was really good. The slider was sharp. And yes, the Padres are having a hard time swinging the bat right now, but he just took advantage of that and went right after them. And I also thought he was really strong late into this game. To be able to go 7 innings and to do it I'm not going to say effortlessly, but doing it the way Pallante does it, getting ground balls, throwing strikes, just being solid with all of his pitches. You know, not the same kind of dominant performance that we saw from Dustin May the night before, but dominant as far as the way Andre Pallante pitches, which I thought was great. And if we see that version of him the rest of the way, he's going to have a special year.
1: Jimmy Crooks was very good behind the plate for Dustin May, and ditto for Ivan Herrera with Pallante tonight.
2: Yeah, both guys are, you know, good learning experience. Anytime your pitcher has a good day, the catcher had a good day also. And they're both part of that. I thought the mix that they had both days was good. And that comes, again, from the catcher's suggestion to the pitcher. The pitcher has to agree to it and then has to take a responsibility for it. But the catcher being with you really helps.
1: Now, Kyle Leahy, he's had trouble getting past the fourth inning the last few starts.
2: I hope he forgets that and just gets through that. And, you know, we're trying to get the Cardinals through a barrier of being able to go plus 10 as they have a 9-game winning streak for the fourth time. It's not a 9-game winning streak, but 9 games above 500 for the fourth time this year. Trying to get to that 10 games over 500 for the first time. He's trying to get third time through the lineup in a way that he hasn't been able to do. So maybe a couple of breakthroughs tomorrow. That would be that'd be wonderful for Kyle. And it's the same thing for him. Command all your pitches, mix them, and make sure that you don't make mistakes early and see how long you can stay in this game.
1: For the hitters, we say keep the line moving. We'll do that for the starters. May, 9 innings, 7 innings for Pallante. Keep that line moving, Kyle Leahy.
2: And that's a different line, but it's an important line. You bet.
1: 3-2, Cardinals over the Padres. Play of the game is coming up next, presented by Marriott St. Louis Grand. Book your Grand Slam Cardinals ticket package. Do that right now. We'll hear the play when we come back.
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1: Well, the Cardinals have won the first two games in the series, winning 3-0 last night behind Dustin May's one-hit shutout. And tonight, a final of 3-2. The Cardinals got their first two runs in the second inning as Lars Nootbaar walked, moved up on a ground out that was the second out of the inning. Blaze Jordan then doubled to left center field to make it 1-0. Nathan Church lined a single into right field to make it 2-0. The Padres scored a run in the fifth inning, and it took until the fifth inning with two outs before the Padres got their first base runner against Andre Pallante. And that was Samad Taylor who hit the ball off Pallante. It ricocheted to the shortstop Mason Wynn, who barehanded the ball, and the throw to first was just a half second late. The spikes hit the bag. Taylor's spikes hit the bag the same time the throw hit the glove of Alec Burleson. So that was an infield hit, the first hit. Taylor stole second, his third steal of the year. and Ty France singled to center field, driving in Taylor. France tried to advance and was thrown out. The throw in from Church to Herrera, then to the second base area to the shortstop, Wynn. Wynn put the tag down on France, and that was the inning. The Cardinals still had a one-run lead. The Cardinals had an answer in their half of the fifth inning. Ivan Herrera was hit by a pitch. He was hit twice tonight, but for the first time in the fifth inning. Then a base hit by Burleson set up first and second. Jordan Walker, a deep fly ball to center field against the starter Michael King. That advanced Herrera to third base. Lefty Yuki Matsui came in to face Lars Nootbaar. Lefty against lefty, with Nootbaar trying to answer that top of the fifth run. This is our play of the game presented by Marriott St. Louis Grand. The runners lead at first and third. The 3-1 pitch here to the Cardinal left fielder, Lars Nootbaar. A swing, and there's a high fly ball left center field. Herrera tags. Merrill comes on. The center fielder makes the catch. Herrera's trying to score. Here comes the throw. Cut off. And the Cardinals got the run back. An RBI sacrifice fly for Nootbaar. The Cardinals have a 3-1 lead. Then the Padres got their other run in the sixth inning with two outs, a base hit by Fernando Tatis, and then Jackson Merrill doubled off the base of the center field fence out there off the Bank of America sign to make it 3-2. The Cardinal bullpen made that stand up. In fact, Pallante was able to work a 1-2-3 seventh inning. He struck out three of the last four batters he faced to finish up with seven innings, four hits, two runs allowed with no walks tonight, and six strikeouts. Only one walk for Cardinal pitching, and that came with two outs in the ninth inning from Riley O'Brien. Ryan Stanek was able to bridge the game to O'Brien, a scoreless eighth inning on a ground out and strikeouts of Wagner and Duran. And then O'Brien was able to get a ground out from Tatis, a fly out from Merrill, a walk to Machado with Jace Bowen running for Machado. Xander Bogaerts grounded out to Mason Wynn. That was the ball game. A Redbird winner, 3-2 over San Diego. Three runs, eight hits with no errors, 12 left on for the Cardinals, going 2-for-9 with runners in scoring position. Two runs, four hits, no errors, two left on for the Padres. They went 1-for-2 with runners in scoring position. Pallante is an eight-game winner, 8-4. He has tied his high in wins, eight wins now for Andre, and you have to go back to when he went 8-8 in 2024. He's 8-4 this year, picking up the win tonight. The loss to King, 4-6. Riley O'Brien with 18 saves in 22 save opportunities. A 2-hour, 43-minute game, 29,604 paid, as the Cardinals are 40-31. They've won 9 of their last 12 games. The Padres lost the last two here in St. Louis. They are 37-35. As the Cardinals go for the sweep tomorrow, Kyle Leahy will make the start. He's 5-3. We still have not been told the starter for San Diego. Could be another bullpen day for them. 12:20 for our pregame show. 1:05, Ricky goes over the lineups, and I'll bring you Leahy's first pitch around 1:15. We hope you'll join us as the Cardinals go for the sweep of the Padres. Thanks to our producer-engineer Jim Jackson, to Kyle Sixta, and Grant Solzman in the St. Louis studio. Matt Pauly is coming up with a post-game show, including Mike Claiborne's star of the game interview. And tonight, Michael Langston was our in-booth assistant. Now for Ricky Horton, I'm John Rooney, reminding you the final score. The Cardinals 3, the Padres 2, and so long from Busch Stadium in downtown St. Louis. 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

0: He represents the tying run, and Xander Bogaerts comes up to the plate. He represents the go-ahead run for the Padres.
1: Riley O'Brien ahead in the count with the sign out of the stretch. The pitch on the way. Ground ball to the shortstop. Wynn has it. Throws to first. That's a Redbird winner. And the Cardinals have won the series, taking the first two games against the Padres. Light it up in downtown St. Louis. Light up the night as the Cardinals hang on. Andre Pallante picks up his eighth win, 3-2 over San Diego.
0: Cardinals are back at 9 games above 500 at 40-31. The Padres, they dropped to 37-35. Winning totals for the Cardinals, 3 runs, 8 hits, no errors. They leave 12. For San Diego, 2 runs, 4 hits, no errors. They end up leaving just 2. The winning pitcher, Andre Pallante, he is 8-4. The loss to Michael King, 4-6. The save goes to Riley O'Brien. It is his 18th save of the year. And with that save, it means another $100 donation from Missouri Farm Bureau Insurance to Feeding Missouri, teaming up to end hunger throughout the state. No home runs hit in this game, a game that goes 2 hours and 43 minutes. 29,604 tickets sold tonight at Busch Stadium as the Cardinals get the 3-2 win against the Padres. We'll take a break, and when we return, we will hear from J.J. Weatherholt. It's our Star of the Game interview. That's next on the Cardinals Radio Network, powered by Graybar.
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0: 3-2 victory for the Cardinals over the Padres. Really solid pitching all the way around. Andre Pallante, 7 strong, giving up just 2 runs. Ryan Stanek, Riley O'Brien took care of the 8th and 9th innings.

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6: Cardinals get a 3-2 win against the Padres. Let's get you some scores from around the NL Central. As we do have some finals in, the Reds beat the Mets. They win by a 5-3 score. So that's the Reds taking the first two games of that series against New York. The Brewers, they beat the Guardians today by a 2-1 score. The Rockies beat the Cubs 5-2 at Wrigley Field. One game involving the NL Central team still going. Pirates and A's in Sacramento. A's have a 4-1 lead. To the minor league scores, and you're going to want to pay attention to this one because something happened tonight for AAA Memphis that just doesn't happen very often. You've heard the phrase, like, have a game, have a day, have a night. Joshua Baez had all of that in four plate appearances today. Baez for Memphis didn't hit one, didn't hit two, didn't hit three. He hit four home runs tonight. Baez hit four home runs tonight for Memphis. He now has 23 on the season. Cesar Prieto hit one too for Memphis, but a four home run night for Joshua Baez, which is just crazy. And Memphis gets the win over Nashville by a 12-5 score. Elsewhere, Double A Springfield, they lose at Wichita 7-3. High A Peoria, they lose at home to Dayton 8-2. Palm Beach Cardinals, they win at Jupiter by a 14-1 score. Cardinals get the win. They knock off San Diego 3-2. Cardinals manager Oliver Marmol spoke with the media just a few moments ago, opened up talking about the pitching he saw tonight from Pallante and the pitching run that this team is on right now.
7: Man, the last two nights, these guys have understood the assignment and executed extremely well. It allows us to hit the reset button on our pen and be full go, everybody available tomorrow, which is awesome. So that's huge. Pallante did a really, really nice job, but go ahead.
8: Excuse me. It's also another night where you get production from the bottom of your lineup. What has those guys, 8-9, been able to do for you as Blaze and Nathan tonight with a couple?
7: Yeah, Blaze took a really nice at bat, drove in a run, Churchy at the bottom there as well, and then Newt with the sac fly. But it's awesome when different guys contribute, and we've seen what happens when the bottom gets on in the middle of our order, goes to town, and then today we needed them to come through and drive in a couple runs, so that was really, really good to see.
9: Do you feel that after last night in the rotation, one guy just wanting to follow up the next guy?
7: No doubt, man. What we're seeing at Pallante has been awesome. When you talk about growth and being diligent with your work and seeing things through, think about a year or two ago, kind of where he was at and how the game would speed up on him. And then you take a game like today and there's just a different presence to him. His demeanor and overall, the way he's taking the mound is different. There's a confidence to what he's doing. And it's been good. But a game like today, man, just filled up the zone. Fastball was really good. 19 out of 22 with that pitch. Slider was in the zone more. So it was that's a pretty dominant outing.

0: describe how Mason Wynn's arm can change the dynamic of baseball games we've seen the last two nights?
1: It's not just the arm, man, but his range, his hands, and then the arm tops it off. But he's so steady with everything he does and quick twitch and just the balls he gets to. I mean, there's so many. Those three plays in that inning were awesome. And then the bare hand to bang, bang play at first there was incredible. Not a whole lot of people can make that. So it's fun to watch him. If you're a fan coming to a game, he does something special almost every night.
2: Yeah. With what you described about Andre and the growth and not letting the game speed up on him, how much do you see that in the sixth with that at-bat to Machado after the single and the double?
1: That's exactly what I'm pointing to, that there's not, no part of him was sped up there. Like, he's able now to kind of take a step back, take a deep breath, and then focus on executing the next pitch, where I think in the past, he's thinking about what just happened. He's allowing kind of that to kind of impact his very next pitch, and it usually didn't go his way. So we're seeing a different version of him right now, and it's one that's very steady. Yeah.
2: Do you, as manager, do you kind of see that in between innings with him too, just a different version of just kind of how the growth he's shown?
1: Yeah, that's something you look for quite a bit, is just how those guys are able to talk through the next inning with Dusty in between, and if there's a calmness to it, or if they're sped up, you can read that, I mean, pretty quickly. And that's why I say, like, there's just a, this is a much better version of him when it comes to just overall mindset.
3: That is Cardinals manager Oliver Marmol speaking with the media after the Cardinals knock off the Padres 3-2, the final score. We will hear from Pallante and wrap things up in just a moment. 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
1: 3-2, Cardinals get the win against the Padres. 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Mason Miller from the Padres, who's right now on bereavement leave, he's second on that list with 19. And Riley O'Brien is now part of a group of individuals tied for third with 18. That is your Saves Leaderboard brought to you by Missouri Farm Bureau Insurance. We are Missouri Farm Bureau Insurance, and we've got Missouri covered. Cardinals do get this win over the Padres behind Andre Pallante, seven strong innings, two runs, four hits, six strikeouts, no walks. And just a little while ago, inside of the Cardinals clubhouse, Pallante spoke about his day.
2: Yeah, I felt like I come through a lot of competitive pitches in the zone, my good locations, and got some contact. So it was weak, and you know, did a good job of not giving them any free passes. So good thing that we were able to score enough runs to win it.
3: They always say that pitching can be contagious. Do you take any inspiration from what they did last night?
2: Yeah, I didn't want to show him up, so I had to make sure I gave him the hit at some point. But he did yesterday. It was phenomenal, and you get to watch it, learn from it, from what they're not seeing well, what he's doing really good. So yeah, I think for sure when one guy pitches well, you know, especially with the bullpen, right? Like the starter goes deep in the games, reliever comes in, gets a fresh inning, gets a clean inning, doesn't have to throw three times in 3 days, feel a little bit better, and for sure. So yeah.
4: How are you by what Mason Wynn is able to do out there
2: and
4: to support?
2: He's so good. Even when I'm trying to sabotage him, he still can make the place close. But he's amazing there. We're really good to have him.
5: How do you describe your mindset when something does go wrong now, to take that deep breath and make sure it doesn't spiral?
2: Yeah, I think, you know, it all comes back to being confident in my ability to execute my pitches. You know, if I know that my stuff plays, especially when I'm attacking my good spots, and as long as I have the confidence and the ability to do that, I'll have success.
6: Andre, in that sixth inning after they get those back-to-back swat hits, is that kind of moment there where you're able to slow down and just kind of, you know, stay honed in on the next batter?
2: Yeah, I mean, I think I had an idea of how I wanted to attack him from before the inning started, and felt like I just was able to execute pitches enough. I'm giving the chase one out of zone 3-2, and yeah.
6: What's the reaction when in the seventh when that ABS challenge overturned that strike?
2: Yeah, I mean, I thought the one to Bogarts was going to be down, so I was expecting it to be 1-2. But I thought the curveball to Sheets was a strike. And so I had a feeling that one might be, but the Bogarts one I thought was going to be a ball. So, you know, I'll take both of them.
7: You talked about, you know, hitting good spots. Is that even more so focus for you as opposed to even just like the walks, or is it sort of hand in hand,
2: right? You know, I feel like you know, early in count, being really aggressive in the zone. You know, even if you miss your perfect spot, being aggressive in the zone will pay off in the long run. And then once it comes to, you know, a little bit later in the count, when you really need to execute a pitch, you feel like I've done a good job of already establishing them, filling up the zone, and then expanding.
1: That's Cardinals starting pitcher and winning pitcher Andre Pallante, as the Cardinals do get the win tonight by a 3-2 score. Now they look for a series sweep and look to get 10 games above 500 tomorrow afternoon back here at Busch Stadium. The Cardinals are going to be sending right-hand pitcher Kyle Leahy to the mound. He is 5-3 with a 4.64 ERA. 1:15 first pitch tomorrow. That means our coverage is set to begin at 12:20. For the voice of the Cardinals, John Rooney and Ricky Horton, who had the call of the game, Mike Claiborne. In addition to on-site producer engineer Jim Jackson, our studio producer engineers tonight have been both Kyle Sixta and Grant Salzman. Michael Langston tonight served as our booth assistant and clubhouse reporter. Ben Boyd is the manager of the Cardinals Radio Network. For all those folks, I'm Matt Pauly, thanking you for being tuned in tonight. Cardinals get the win over the Padres 3-2. We're back at you tomorrow for more Cardinals baseball right here on the Cardinals Radio Network, powered by Graybar.
8: Here's a look at your forecast. A wind advisory begins at 7 a.m. tomorrow and remains in effect until 1 p.m. tomorrow afternoon. Lows level off around 64 tonight under partly cloudy skies. Sunshine mixed with clouds at times again tomorrow. Slight chance of thunderstorms. Daytime highs approaching 89. Clear skies tomorrow night. Lows level off around 62. I'm staff meteorologist Derek Height. Currently 66.
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0: you need somebody, say so. Dan and Shay there. It is Chris Matthews throwing some good news into your Tuesday. A duck was recently seen waddling through Mexico City wearing a World Cup soccer jersey supporting Mexico. The moment went viral online as people really impressed to see that this duck was a Mexico World Cup fan. I'm more impressed that they got a duck to wear a jersey.
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17: Here's a look at your forecast. A wind advisory begins at 7 a.m. tomorrow and remains in effect until 1 p.m. tomorrow afternoon. Lows level off around 64 tonight under partly cloudy skies. Sunshine mixed with clouds at times again tomorrow. Slight chance of thunderstorms. Daytime highs approaching 89. clear skies tomorrow night. Lows level off around 62. I'm staff meteorologist Derek Height. Currently 66.
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0: 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Don't we need some Morgan Wallen, don't we? Sure, let's do it next.
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2: Here's a look at your forecast. A wind advisory begins at 7 a.m. tomorrow and remains in effect until 1 p.m. tomorrow afternoon. Lows level off around 64 tonight under partly cloudy skies. Sunshine mixed with clouds at times again tomorrow. Slight chance of thunderstorms. Daytime highs approaching 89. Clear skies tomorrow night. Lows level off around 62. I'm staff meteorologist Derek Height. Currently 66.
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1: It's true, we do like to take the high road. However, we still got some friends in low places. Heck, we play country music for everybody. Your home in the country, KAAN, Bethany.

0: know.
1: From Breaking Hearts on a Friday night. She's a Friday night heartbreaker. Here is a game player. Better do yourself a favor. 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

used to swing her out there. I still see her pink bow and her brown hair. She's in the big city now, but she still calls home.

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0: A wind advisory begins at 7 a.m. tomorrow and continues until 1 p.m. tomorrow afternoon. Lows level off around 64 overnight under partly cloudy skies. A mix of clouds and sun Wednesday. Slight chance of thunderstorms. Highs level off around 89. Lows level off around 62 Wednesday night. Clear skies. I'm staff meteorologist Derek Height. Currently 66.
1: Yo, it's Russell Dickerson. This is Worth Your Wild. 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

Are you feeling country all over? Well, you better be. Otherwise, we're not doing our job. You're home in the country. KAAN. Bethany.

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1: NBC News Radio, I'm Tammy Trujillo. The U.S. and Iran are set to officially sign a framework agreement on Friday. Vice President Vance told NBC News that details related to the deal won't be released until after the ceremony when the next phase of negotiations begin. Elsewhere, when speaking at the G7 summit in France, President Trump expressed frustration towards Israel's handling of its conflict with Hezbollah. Iran's foreign minister said if Israeli forces remain in Lebanon, that would result in a violation of the U.S.-Iran deal. The deal will see the full opening of the Strait of Hormuz and will lead to direct talks related to Iran's nuclear program. NBC News is projecting Congressman Barry Moore will win the Republican primary runoff in the Alabama Senate race. The Trump-endorsed Moore defeated former Navy SEAL Jared Hudson for the GOP nomination. And in Georgia, projections say Rick Jackson will win the Republican primary runoff for governor, defeating President Trump's endorsed candidate, Lieutenant Governor Burt Jones. Jackson will face Democratic nominee Keisha Lance Bottoms in the November general election.

0: Action. The National Hurricane Center has issued tropical storm watches for parts of the coast of Texas and Louisiana. The disturbance is expected to form tomorrow in the Gulf, making it the first named storm of the Atlantic hurricane season. The latest models show it tracking the Texas coastline and moving inland near the border with Louisiana. And with that comes the threat of flooding in an area that stretches from the coast through Alabama and into central Mississippi. Rocky Horror Picture Show is coming to the Sphere in Las Vegas. Sphere Studios will use its immersive technology to enhance the original 1975 film, a cult classic famous for its audience participation. Sphere Entertainment's executive chairman and CEO Jim Dolan says they have the opportunity to take the spirit of the audience participation and immersion to an entirely new level. The new production is set for sometime in 2027. 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

0: From time to time, we like to put a little church on the radio for you. Laugh, guitars, and words that rhyme,
1: and on the hands of time.
0: And you can thank God for that.

That's Riley Green with his latest single, Think As You Drunk. Morgan Wallen right before that. I'm Rich Krieger. Coming up, a little something different for Dad this Father's Day. Also, Ella Langley.

0: That's Taylor Swift. That's her latest, I Knew It, I Knew You. Russell Dickerson right before that. I'm Rich Krieger. Another hour's worth of great country music on the way. We'll kick it off with Blake Shelton.
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2: Here's a look at your forecast. A wind advisory begins at 7 a.m. tomorrow and continues until 1 p.m. tomorrow afternoon. Lows level off around 64 overnight under partly cloudy skies. A mix of clouds and sun Wednesday. Slight chance of thunderstorms. Highs level off around 89. Lows level off around 62 Wednesday night. Clear skies. I'm staff meteorologist Derek Height. Right now, 64.

0: million dollar renovation of the landmark, which sparked public criticism over his aesthetic choices and a no-bid contract awarded to get the work done. I'm Scott Carr in Washington.
1: And the first trailer's been released for Shrek 5. The footage shows Shrek, Donkey, Fiona, and family on another adventure in a new city. Shrek 5 hits theaters June 30th, 2027. 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
2: Life happens. Country music makes it better. So what are you waiting for? Turn it up. You're home in the country. KAAN. Bethany.

That's Megan Maroney. 6 months later, I'm Rich Krieger. Coming up, Brett Eldredge ties the knot. Right now, here's Thomas Rhett.

0: That's Dustin Lynch. That's his latest single, Easy to Love. Thomas Rhett, right before that, I'm Rich Krieger. And Brett Eldridge is a married man. He shared the news with two photos with his mysterious bride, along with a snippet of an unreleased song. Brett said, quote, I met an amazing woman who truly loves me for me. Someone who's just as goofy as I am. Some of the best things in life are the ones you plant and grow quietly in your sacred space, away from the noise. So congratulations to Brett Eldridge. Tucker Wetmore, Jelly Roll, up next.
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7: Here's a look at your forecast. A wind advisory begins at 7 a.m. tomorrow and continues until 1 p.m. tomorrow afternoon. Lows level off around 64 overnight under partly cloudy skies. A mix of clouds and sun Wednesday. Slight chance of thunderstorms. Highs level off around 89. Lows level off around 62 Wednesday night. Clear skies. I'm staff meteorologist Derek Height. Right now, 63.

0: wondered just how long a country mile actually is? Well, we don't know either, but maybe this song will help clear things up.
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haven't heard, Jelly Roll filed for divorce last month from Bunny XL. I'll have more on the story coming up next hour. On the way, crying babies and dads. Also, Kenny Chesney.

0: That's John Morgan, Kid Myself. I'm Rich Krieger. Luke Combs on the way next.
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2: Here's a look at your forecast. A wind advisory begins at 7 a.m. tomorrow and continues until 1 p.m. tomorrow afternoon. Lows level off around 64 overnight under partly cloudy skies. A mix of clouds and sun Wednesday. Slight chance of thunderstorms. Highs level off around 80.

0: 89. Lowest level off around 62 Wednesday night, clear skies. I'm staff meteorologist Derek Height. Right now, 63.
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0: Hey y'all, I'm Hudson Westbrook. You just heard my song, Painted You Pretty.
1: 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Albany. Northwest Missouri's KAAN.

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0: 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Your home in the country, KAAN, Bethany.

may be true that we do not have all our ducks in a row. We do have the best country music on the radio, all lined up and ready to roll. For you, that's got to count for something, right? You're home in the country. KAAN. Bethany.

0: That's Luke Bryan, Country, and She Knows It, Jay Cohen. Right before that, I'm Rich Krieger. And if you haven't heard yet, Jelly Roll has filed for divorce from Bunny XO. He did it back on May 18th, although it's just now being revealed. He did it after almost 10 years of marriage. A source says it was a mutual decision between the two of them and a private family matter. They got married back in August of 2016. The relationship has had its fair share of ups and downs, including Jelly's infidelity and a brief separation. Divorce, it's hard, and we wish them both the best as they go forward. Dylan Scott, coming up.
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11: Here's a look at your forecast. A wind advisory begins at 7 a.m. today and remains in effect until 1 p.m. this afternoon. Lows dip down to about 63 overnight under partly cloudy skies. A blend of clouds and sun Wednesday. Slight chance of thunderstorms. Daytime highs approaching 89. Wednesday night, lows dip down to about 62. I'm Staff Meteorologist Derek Height. Right now, 64.

It's true. We do like to take the high road. However, we still got some friends in low places. Heck, we play country music for everybody. 95.5 Regional Radio, KAAN.

black top. I caught the first bus I could hop from there. But all of this glitter is getting dark. There's concrete growing.

0: That's Luke Combs, Be By You. I'm Rich Krieger. Hardy, coming up next.
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2: Here's a look at your forecast. A wind advisory begins at 7 a.m. today and remains in effect until 1 p.m. this afternoon. Lows dip down to about 63 overnight under partly cloudy skies. A blend of clouds and sun Wednesday. Slight chance of thunderstorms. Daytime highs approaching 89. Wednesday night, lows dip down to about 62. I'm Staff Meteorologist Derek Height. Right now, 64.

0: regarding the case of country music versus any other music on the radio. We, the judge and jury, find that those other stations are guilty of not playing good music. Yeah. Case dismissed.
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2: NBC News Radio, I'm Tammy Trujillo. Results are being tallied in Georgia, Alabama, Oklahoma, and Washington, D.C., following another day of primary elections. President Trump's political clout again on the ballot, including in Georgia's Senate race, where he gave a last-minute endorsement to projected winner GOP Congressman Mike Collins over former football coach Derek Dooley in their primary runoff. In Alabama's Republic Senate primary runoff, Trump-backed Congressman Barry Moore is projected to defeat former Navy SEAL Jared Hudson. Rick Jackson's projected to be the victor in the Republican primary runoff for Georgia governor over Trump-endorsed candidate Burt Jones. The president suggesting a deal between the U.S. and Iran can survive even if Israel continues its attacks in Lebanon. The president spoke from the G7 in France on Tuesday, but rejected the loss of innocent lives.

0: Restaurant pricing firm Revenue Management Solutions says those apps can turn a $10 fast food combo into a $27 order. It says fast food prices on apps often run 15 to 30% higher than they do at the counter. And that's before the service fees, delivery charges, and the tip get stacked on top. 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
4: Here's a look at your forecast. A wind advisory begins at 7 a.m. today and remains in effect until 1 p.m. this afternoon. Lows dip down to about 62 overnight under partly cloudy skies. Sunshine mixed with clouds at times again Wednesday. High temperatures reach up to 89. Lows dip down to about 62 Wednesday night. Clear skies. I'm staff meteorologist Derek Height. Right now, it's 63 degrees.

0: the pouring rain.
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0: say so.
1: That's Dan and Shay, their latest single, Say So. Right before that, Miranda Lambert, I'm Rich Krieger, and John Morgan, Kid Myself, is next.
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3: Here's a look at your forecast. A wind advisory begins at 7 a.m. today and remains in effect until 1 p.m. this afternoon. Lows dip down to about 62 overnight under partly cloudy skies. Sunshine mixed with clouds at times again Wednesday. High temperatures reach up to 89. Lows dip down to about 62 Wednesday night. Clear skies. I'm staff meteorologist Derek Height. Right now, it's 63 degrees.
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0: Hey, Jackson Dean here, and my new song, Make a Liar, is out now. Y'all go check it out.
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That's Megan Maroney with Beautiful Things. I'm Rich Krieger. Coming up, Disney celebrating America's 250th birthday. Right now, it's Rodney Atkins.

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When you want to know what's going on down on the farm, join CAN every weekday for state and regional market reports to let you know the latest commodity prices.

0: That's Kenny Chesney with Carry On. I'm Rich Krieger. Jason Aldean coming up next.
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2: Here's a look at your forecast. A wind advisory begins at 7 a.m. today and remains in effect until 1 p.m. this afternoon. Lows dip down to about 62 overnight under partly cloudy skies. Sunshine mixed with clouds at times again Wednesday. High temperatures reach up to 89. Lows dip down to about 62 Wednesday night. Clear skies. I'm staff meteorologist Derek Height. Right now, it's 63 degrees.

It's true. We do like to take the high road. However, we still got some friends in low places. Heck, we play country music for everybody. Your home in the country, KAAN, Bethany.

0: going out with a bad attitude, not in his best interest.
1: GOP strategist Bill Miller says the outgoing senator is not helping with party unity after his loss in the primary. Cornyn told the paper that extreme partisan politics led to low voter turnout in that race. He predicted a pretty bumpy ride for his fellow Republicans.
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Yeah. 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
5: Here's a look at your forecast. A wind advisory begins at 7 a.m. today and remains in effect until 1 p.m. this afternoon. Sunshine mixed with clouds at times today, with daytime highs approaching 89. Lows dip down to about 62 tonight, clear skies. Sunshine mixed with clouds at times tomorrow. High temperatures reach up to 77. I'm staff meteorologist Derek Height. Right now, 64.
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country should be the only music on the radio. 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

0: Serial killer Luigi Mangione is set to appear in a New York courtroom today for a hearing in his state trial. Michael Kastner, NBC News Radio.
1: July corn up 1.5 at 4:15 and a quarter, September up 1.25 at 4:23 and 3/4, December up 1.25 at 4:43 and 3/4. July soybeans up 6.5 at 11:36 and a half, August up 6.25 at 11:40 and 3/4, November up 6.25 at 11:52 and 3/4. July Chicago wheat up 6.75 at 6:02 and 3/4, September up 6.5 at 6:10 and 3/4, December up 7 at 6:28 and 3/4. August live cattle up 5.95 at 249.20, October up 5.20 at 242, December up 4.85 at 240.72. August feeder cattle up 5.32 at 366.87, September up 5.75 at 365.27, and October up 6.32 at 362.42. The Dow is up 328 points at 51,999. With this look at your markets, I'm Kaylin Lair on TFN The Farm Net.
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Luke Combs, sleepless in a hotel room. Steve Harmon, some info on the final show from Alan Jackson after Megan Maroney.

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0: Bailey Zimmerman and Chevy Silverado. Steve Harmon, Hollywood Headlines, NBC, says they're going to play back a best of Last Call, the final Alan Jackson concert of all time, with Luke Combs, Lainey Wilson, George Strait, Cody Johnson, Carrie Underwood, John Party, Keith Urban, Riley Green, Leanne Womack, Jake Hoday. Everybody's going to be there. Never had a plan, especially because it's in Nashville. That's Dirk Bentley and Lainey Wilson. That might be what they do. They don't have the date yet, but NBC says we'll be able to watch that final show on TV.
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17: Here's a look at your forecast. A wind advisory begins at 7 a.m. today and remains in effect until 1 p.m. this afternoon. Sunshine mixed with clouds at times today, with daytime highs approaching 89. Lows dip down to about 62. Tonight, clear skies. Sunshine mixed with clouds at times tomorrow. High temperatures reach up to 77. I'm staff meteorologist Derek Height. Currently, 66.

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1: And good morning. 6:30 is our time at Regional Radio. Wind advisory going to be in effect beginning at 7 a.m. until 1 o'clock this afternoon or 3, depending on where you're at within the listing area. It's only for the, well, I guess it is for the Missouri and the Iowa counties in our listing area. The wind advisory is in effect until 3 for Caldwell, Livingston, Putnam, and Sullivan counties, anywhere to the northwest of that, though it's in effect until 1. 15 to 25 mile per hour sustained winds are going to be possible through the afternoon. Wind gusts of 50 miles per hour will be possible. Winds will be easing during the afternoon. The weather forecast for precipitation is not inclusive of any percentage chance. We'll have a high that'll be at 89 degrees and increasing cloudiness tonight with a low down to 62. And then for tomorrow, we'll have mostly cloudy weather initially, then gradually becoming sunny with a high temperature that's going to be up to 77 degrees. Saturday night, there's a chance of some heavy rain that'll be possible with a low down to 66, and still a good chance of rain on Sunday with a high of 79. We'll have more on your weather forecast that'll be upcoming shortly. This newscast is brought to you by Hearing Aid Partners. The Nottoway County Sheriff's Department says several agencies were involved in an effort which safely located a 16-year-old endangered juvenile and brought a violent and wanted criminal into custody. The investigation included executing several search warrants at a Maryville residence on Thursday, Thursday of last week. Maceo A. Harris is facing charges including distribution of a controlled substance at a protected location, unlawful possession of a firearm, endangering the welfare of a child, creating substantial risk, and unlawful use of a weapon. A release from the Sheriff's Department says multiple controlled substances and multiple firearms were confiscated. One of those firearms had no serial numbers or markings and is commonly known as a ghost gun. The firearm was located in a bag with several loaded magazines and rubber gloves. Three other objects were also taken into custody. The three other subjects taken into custody that included Kendra Trail and Miley Flyder, who are both facing charges of endangering the welfare of a child and hindering prosecution of a felony. Austin Kent is facing those charges in addition to charges of unlawful possession of a firearm and possession of a controlled substance. The operation included the Maryville Police Department, the U.S. Fire Marshal, or the U.S. Marshal's Office, the U.S. Marshal's Task Force officers, and the Buchanan County Career Criminal Unit. Harris had his first Nottoway County court appearance Tuesday and pleaded not guilty. No bond's been set in his case, and his case has preliminary hearing set for July 14th. Austin Kent's continuance appeal was approved by the court. He'll have an initial appearance now in Nottoway County Court on August 4th. Kendra Trail made an initial appearance, pleaded not guilty, and had a $30,000 bond modification request denied. Her criminal setting is set for July 14th. And Miley Flatter also pleaded not guilty, had a $30,000 bond modification denied, and had a criminal setting scheduled for July 14th. A Kidder man was arrested, now facing federal charges for allegedly planning to carry out an attack during the Ultimate Fighting Championship Freedom 250 event at the White House over the weekend. The U.S. Department of Justice says Daniel K. Eskridge is one of five people accused of conspiring to commit a mass casualty event targeting U.S. officials on June 14th, the conspirators reportedly planned to deploy drones armed with explosives in and around the event to force an evacuation, then have snipers fire at high-value targets within the crowd. Eskridge is charged with conspiracy to commit murder on White House grounds. Investigators found a group where Eskridge and his co-conspirators would discuss their alleged plans and potential targets. Agents reportedly recovered multiple firearms and tactical gear during a search of his residence. If convicted to commit murder, Eskridge faces a maximum sentence of life in prison and a $250,000 fine. Conspiracy to commit violence on White House grounds carries a maximum sentence of 5 years in prison. Two former residents of a rental house in Bethany have been charged with felony stealing in Harrison County Court. Eddie Garza, with an unknown address of Bethany, and Felicia Campbell of St. Joseph are accused of felony stealing and property damage. The probable cause statement says the two were allowed initially to live at a property, but were encouraged to move from the residence by the house's owner when they failed to pay rent. The owner reportedly had his inspection of the house that followed, and that interaction found wiring from inside the house had been stolen. Later, the owner estimated that the cost for repair of the damage would be $3,800. The incident report was taken in May. A bond of $10,000 each has been determined for each subject. Bethany's Board of Aldermen began their meeting with a discussion about cat control during their session Monday. A citizen concern alerted the council to property harm done by cats who wander off their property of their owner. A citizen also felt it was unfair to charge dog owners a license fee when cat owners are not obligated to such a fee. City Attorney Tara Walker says other cities have attempted to provide some regulation. That regulation has resulted in limited, if any, success.
2: I've not had anything that works. We did an ordinance in Trenton several years ago that makes it illegal to feed a cat that's not your own. We've also done registering cats like dogs, although you have, I think, probably about. We had toyed with the idea of doing a cat, kind of a leash law for cats, and that never really got off the ground.
1: The council discussed the challenges of tracking and proving the ownership of cats by owners, the challenge of enforcing potential regulations, and the costs which would come with the programs such as Trap, Neuter, and Return, or TNR. The council didn't dismiss the issue. Attorney Tara Walker will bring some other ordinances that other communities have created, and the matter could be discussed at a future session. Council members approved a cyber liability policy offered by the Missouri Intergovernmental Risk Management Association, or MIRMA. MIRMA previously provided cyber liability coverage for the city until they stopped offering the coverage a few years ago. MIRMA was chosen since the cost was lower. The policy begins on July 1st. The coverage is renewed annually. Council members agreed to provide an online forum program presented at an earlier meeting. The program will allow forms for fire memberships, business licenses, budget billing, service requests, utility applications, building permits, dog tags, and ATV licenses to be accessed online. The cost to the city would include a one-time $3,000 fee and a $6,000 annual sub fee, and the cost of two iPads that would allow customers to fill out apps in the city hall lobby. City Administrator Jacob Taylor announced the concrete pouring has started for the poles around the square, and he also noted the bid packets have been sent out for the construction work being considered for the new police and fire station addition. Chillicothe Police Department initially enacted, then lifted an evacuation order Tuesday evening when the fire department was called to a potentially hazardous situation. A mixture of chemicals during the disposal of the chemicals resulted in a situation that could have been potentially explosive. The fire department was called when the subject of the inadvertent action realized that the reaction of the chemical mixture was threatening. Fire officials in turn called the experts and asked for a voluntary evacuation of the neighborhood. A bomb expert disposed of the problem, and everything was contained in one bucket. No ignition device was involved that could have resulted in an explosion. It's 6:39 at Regional Radio. 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
0: He and Erie Funeral Notices, a celebration of life for 61-year-old Douglas Emmanuel Purcell, will be at 7 o'clock this evening at the A.V. Spillman Event Center. There'll be a visitation that will be held prior to the celebration from 5 until 7 p.m. A graveside service will be at 2 p.m. at the Edinburgh IFF Cemetery on Thursday. The Robertson Funeral Home in charge of the arrangements. Visitation to honor the life of 63-year-old Maryville resident Brian Lee Stambaugh will be from 1 until 2:30 on Thursday at the Bram Funeral Home of Maryville. Family, friends, and others are invited to attend the visitation. The Bram Funeral Home in charge of the arrangements. Funeral service for 88-year-old Billy Bill Dean Mazingo will follow a visitation that will be held Friday from 9:30 until 11 at the First Baptist Church of Maryville. Perry will be in the Nottoway Memorial Gardens of Maryville. Donations can be made to the Ministry Center of Maryville or to a charity of your choice. Celebration of life for 66-year-old Marilyn Mae Osborne Sperling will be at 11 o'clock on Friday at the Wishard Chapel Church of Mount Air. There'll be a luncheon that'll follow. Contributions can be directly made to the Armstrong Funeral Home. More information can be found at armstrongfh.com. Burial for 93-year-old Maryville resident Estelle Arlene Kreitz will be at 1 o'clock Friday at the Nottoway Memorial Gardens of Maryville. Bram Funeral Home is in charge of the arrangements. A graveside service for 85-year-old longtime Maitland resident Carolyn Sue Aiken will be at 2 o'clock Friday at the Lamar Cemetery at Burlington Junction. Memorials can be made to the Lamar Cemetery Bram Funeral Home in charge of the arrangements. Celebration of life for 86-year-old Jerry Dean Roach will be at 11 o'clock on Saturday at the Gentry Christian Church. The family to receive friends an hour prior to the service between 10 and 11. Memorials can be made to the Gentry Christian Church and the Fletchall Cemetery. A farewell graveside service was held previously. The Andrews Hand Funeral Home in charge of the arrangements. A memorial program for the life of Rosemary Seibert for family and friends will be held at 1:30 on Saturday at the Kingdom Hall of Jehovah's Witnesses at 909 Taylor Street of Bethany. The program to begin at 1:30 on Saturday at the Robertson Funeral Home in charge of the arrangements. Service for 73-year-old Gary Gross will be at 5 p.m. on Saturday at the Kellerton United Methodist Church. Burial will be in the Grand River Cemetery. Memorials can be made at the Kellerton United Methodist Church and the Kellerton Community Center. Celebration of life for 69-year-old Deborah Debbie Reynolds of Albany will be held Saturday, 1 until 5 p.m. at the Gathering Place in Bethany. Online condolences can be left at robertsonpollychapel.com. Celebration of life for 74-year-old Harlan Dugan Van Hooser will be from 4 until 8 p.m. on Monday at his daughter Jill's home. Memorials can be made to St. Croix Hospice, Harrisonville, in care of the Robertson Funeral Home. 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
0: Well, some really light precipitation And a scatter precipitation is even continuing to dissipate. It came into southwestern Iowa, and it looks like it sprinkles at best on the radar. And as it continues to work its way to the south and east, it continues to dissipate. We do have a wind advisory that will begin at 7 o'clock this morning. It will continue into early or maybe mid-afternoon, depending on where you're at in the listing area. Strong southwesterly winds from the morning into the early afternoon going to be possible. 15 to 25 mile-per-hour sustained wind. Winds area-wide, gusts up to 50 miles per hour. Winds expected to ease then during the afternoon. There would be a potential for loose objects to be blown around. It could result in some hazardous driving, so actions include securing loose objects and taking care when driving in open or exposed areas. We'll be in a level one or a marginal risk of any severe storms for most of our region. And even the far west side of the region even is not under the even the marginal storm risk. There's a slight risk or level two risk for Grundy County and about the southeastern half of Mercer County. It looks like the southeastern half of Davies County and areas further to the southeast. Then if you get on the other side of Chillicothe and go essentially from Carrollton maybe to Memphis and anywhere southeast of that line, now you're talking about an enhanced level, so a level three risk. The storms initially to be discrete, evolving into a line of storms moving from northwest to southeast, and large hail, damaging winds, and a few tornadoes possible with locally heavy rain that will be possible. Once again, it's not really our target. Now, there is an active weather pattern developing this weekend for the potential of rounds of storms that could bring 2 to 3 inches of rain in some locations. The Saturday severe risk would be a level two risk for the far western side of our listing area, and then the excessive rainfall risk is a slight risk of excessive rainfall, meaning about a 15% chance of excessive rainfall for the region on Saturday. Weather forecast says, again, a wind advisory is in effect beginning at 7 this morning. Otherwise, we'll have some sunshine. At least it'll become sunny today after partial sunshine with a high. It'll be at 89 degrees. Breezy weather. South winds at 16 to 20, becoming west-northwesterly for the afternoon. Some wind gusts could be as high as 40 miles per hour. Tonight, increasing clouds. Low down to 62 with west-northwest winds at 6 to 14 and gusts as high as 30. On Thursday, mostly cloudy initially, then gradually becoming sunny with a high temperature of 77. North-northwest winds, so it'll be at 8 miles an hour. Thursday night clear with a low of 56 and west-northwest winds at 5. On Friday, then sunny with a high temperature of 82. West winds at 6. On Friday night, partly cloudy with a low of 63. Saturday, sunny 84 for a high. Good chance of rain Saturday night and Sunday. Saturday night, there's an 80% chance of rain. Some of the rain could produce heavy rainfall, and a low down to 66 on Sunday. A high temperature of 79, still an 80% chance of rain. Sunday night, the rain chance is back to 40%, mostly cloudy, with a low down to 61. On Monday, sunny with a high of 76. Monday night, partly cloudy, low 59. And then Tuesday, mostly sunny with a high temperature that'll be at 79 degrees. High temperature yesterday at the Hunley Whaley Weather Station was at 79 degrees at 7:12 p.m. 24-hour low was at 60 degrees. And Albany did have 1,107 inch of precipitation yesterday. Hunley Whaley did after the rain early yesterday morning. Current temperature at Hunley Whaley is at 75 degrees outside. Lamoni Municipal Airport reporting fair conditions, a temperature of 66, and the temperature reported in Bethany right now is at 71 degrees. It is now 6:47 at Regional Radio. And we will have a sports check that'll be coming up for you next.
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0: Let's give you a softball and baseball school board rundown. Mount Air defeats Nottoway Valley softball 3-2. Wayne over Lennox 4-1. Stanton over Southwest Valley 22. That was a non-league game. Southeast Warren outside of the league over Ankeny Christian 9-1. Martinsdale St. Mary's gets an 8-0 win over East Union. Twin Cedars tops Diagonal 11-1. Murray over Melcher Dallas 18-1. And Moravia over Seymour 13-3. Lamoni and Mormon Trail softball was postponed. They did play the baseball game. Lamoni wins 21-5 over Mormon Trail. Murray over Melcher Dallas 12-0. Moravia wins 2 over Seymour 15-12-0. Sheridan defeating Twin Cedars 11-5. Mount Air gets an 11-1 win over Wayne. Martinsdale St. Mary's 13-6 winners over East Union. And Lennox tops Wayne 10-0. Graceland Golf has announced the signing of a couple to letters of intent to continue their academic and golf careers for the Yellow Jackets. They have signed Jaden One and Brady Underberg of West Des Moines Valley High School in Des Moines. They competed for the Valley Tigers. Men's College World Series, West Virginia wins the elimination game over Troy 12-0. Second time that they have topped Troy as they advance in the Men's College World Series semifinals. They'll play North Carolina at 1 this afternoon. They'll have to beat the Tar Heels twice to make the finals. And they would play a, if necessary, game on Thursday if they're able to win this afternoon. Gavin Kelly had a 3-run home run to get the lead to 5-0 for West Virginia. They got 5 1/3 shutout innings from their starting pitcher, Dawson Montessa. Georgia over Texas 2-0 in the other elimination game behind a great pitching performance. Dylan Vegan, Justin Bird advance the Bulldogs over the Longhorns in the College World Series. Bulldogs set a program record for single season wins at 53. They'll take on Oklahoma again at 6 o'clock this evening. Georgia will also have to beat the Sooners a couple times to reach the championship finals with, again, the if-needed game that would be potentially on a Thursday. Pitching for Georgia combined for 12 strikeouts and allowed just 4 total hits in the game. Just 3 different players collected hits for Georgia. Mink League Baseball, Chillicothe over the North Missouri Natties 18-4. The Mudcats scored 5 of the first 6 in the 6th and 6 more in the 8th. NCMC's Logan Arbuckle pitched 3 2/3 of scoreless relief, and Chillicothe's Kobe Wagers had a double home run and 5 RBI. NCMC's Javon Raboy had a 2-for-5 evening, 4 RBI, including a double and a triple in the contest. Clarinda over Nevada 5-2. Dylan McIntyre, who played his high school baseball with Northeast Nottoway, pitching 4 innings, surrendered 5 hits and 2 runs. He was not involved in the decision. Missouri's men's basketball teams added another power conference opponent onto their 2026-2027 schedule, but the Tigers now to face Big East contender Marquette in the 2026 Old Legends Classic with a game that will be played in Chicago in November. The Tigers and Golden Eagles will be squaring off on Sunday, November 15th, the first matchup in 18 years of first in regular season play in 43 years. Public sale for tickets will be on Friday, July 10th. World Cup, Kansas City hosting Argentina and Algeria. And those that watched, or those that attended, well, they attended history. Lionel Messi scored a hat trick and tied the record for the most career World Cup goals. Argentina over Algeria 3-0 in front of about 69,000 fans in Kansas City. Messi now 16 goals and his record 6 World Cup appearances overall. The hat trick, the 61st of Messi's career, his 11th while playing in his national team colors, and his first in the World Cup. Norway over Iraq in the other Group J match 4-1. In Group I, France over Senegal 3-1, and Austria over Jordan 3-1. Austrian Jordan was one that was played in San Francisco and finished our time, at least this morning. Group K and Group L matches will be coming up today. Washington over the Royals 6-4. Curtis Meade, a tie-breaking 3-run home run to the bottom of the sixth inning as the Nationals defeat Kansas City. The Royals continue to get banged up. They removed their baseman Michael Garcia from the game because of left hand soreness, and Lewinder Alvia will be pitching today. St. Louis defeats San Diego to win the series. Andre Pallante with 7 strong innings. Blaze Jordan an RBI double. Nathan Church an RBI single, with the Cardinals over the Padres 3-2. They'll play later on this afternoon. Their first pitch this afternoon is going to be at 1:15. Broadcast start 12:20 on FM 95.5.
4: I'm Andrew McRae. 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Mount McKinley, Mount Rainier, Pikes Peak. They are some of the tallest mountains in the United States. But this peak may be better known, yet most people have a hard time finding it. Today, we climb that peak for a view from the top on this edition of the American Countryside.
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4: The Harolds have farmed and ranched along the Kansas-Colorado border for over a century. In 1961, a gentleman from the National Geological Survey contacted them to take a look at their land. He was searching for the highest point in Kansas.
6: The gentleman from the Geological Survey said I had to tell him a name of something, and he said I just decided to say it was Mount Sunflower.
4: The National Geological Survey later discovered that hill was the highest point in Kansas. Ed Harold owns the highest peak. Every state has a high point, but this one seems to get a lot of fun recognition.
6: I think it's due to the reputation maybe of Kansas being flat. If you talk to most people, they're saying, man, I finally got through that monotonous Kansas. It was nothing but just flat. And then when you say, well, there's a high point in Kansas, they're going, well, I didn't see it.
4: If not for the sign, you'd think it was just another high ridge on the high plains.
6: Well, you can see all the way into Colorado, which is only a half a mile away. But most days and certainly most nights, you can see Goodland, which is 30-some miles away, Burlington, which is 30-some miles away.
4: The Harolds provide free access to the point. You cross a cattle guard and then drive to the summit. You find a small picnic shelter and a nice sign proclaiming this the tallest peak in Kansas. Ed says there are usually a few visitors every day.
6: They're called high pointers. I guess it's the mentality of the mountain climber. I'm just going to do it because it's there.
4: There's a guest register to sign. People write tall tales about their climb to the top. Some sarcastically talk of the need for supplemental oxygen.
6: It's open 365 days out of the year unless it snows.
4: Fitting for a mountain peak, even if it is just a gently sloping hill in western Kansas. Traveling the countryside, at the summit of Mount Sunflower, I'm Andrew McRae.
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0: 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And I would imagine the walk-in would be an option as well. The Grand River Valley Choir and Orchestra is presenting their summer concert, A Celebration of American Music, on Saturday at 7 p.m. at the Trenton R9 Performing Arts Center. The program signals the last concert of the 17th season of the Choir and Orchestra. The GRVCO is an adult community ensemble. Membership to the choir is 37. The orchestra has 19 members representing some 17 different communities. It is the new facilities grand opening for the Harrison County Community Hospital on Saturday. It's going to be held from 10 until 2. There'll be a ribbon cutting. That'll be at 10 o'clock. There'll be tours of the new facility from 10 until 2. There'll be light refreshments as well. The actual patient services for the new facility will start next Wednesday on June 24th, but all welcome to the grand opening this Saturday. A fundraising breakfast is planned for Sunday from 7 until 11. The American Legion Post, number 464 in Conception Junction. Proceeds from the breakfast will go to the Heart of America Tractor Club to benefit various juvenile charities of Northwest Missouri. The menu includes pancakes and sausage, ham, eggs, biscuits and gravy, juice and coffee. The cost is a $10 minimum donation, and children under 6 are free. The Stanbury JC Club 43rd Annual Father's Day Car Show is planned for the Stanbury City Park this Sunday, the 21st. You can register on the day of the show from 9 until 12, a $20 entry fee. There is no pre-registration. A flea market is also going to be available for a $20 cost. There will be food that will be available on the grounds, but no food vendors. The Albany Rhythm and Roots Festival is going to be coming up on Saturday, June 27th. The Rhythm and Roots Festival will include three bands this year. Gates open at 5 p.m. and the stage performances will include the Nace Brothers beginning at 6:30. Eastern Heights will perform at 8 o'clock. And then Outlaw Jim of the Whiskey Benders will be performing the Beer Garden at around 9:30. The general admission is $30 in advance and $35 at the gate. You can get a table also that would allow a cost to be discounted per person even further. There'll be a free Albany Lions Club Water Carnival that will be from 11 until 3 that will include a water obstacle course that will be free of charge. Cornhole tournament that will be held through the Albany Heritage Society. Albany Fireman's Breakfast is also going to be held that day as well. You can get more information by going to albanyroots.com. You can also get to ticket information at albanyroots.com. 71st Annual Worth County Alumni Reunion will be held on Sunday, June 28th at the Worth County High School Lunchroom. Carry and basket dinner will begin at 12:30. 1976 Worth County graduate Douglas Gabbert will be the guest speaker.
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11: NBC News Radio, I'm Michael Kastner. Democrats and even some Republicans are expressing skepticism about the U.S.-Iran framework agreement set to be signed on Friday. More from Mark Mayfield.
12: Most of the concern from Republicans surrounds reports that claim the U.S. will send funds to Iran. But Vice President J.D. Vance says that's not true.
13: Not a single cent of American money under any circumstance, no matter what the Iranians do, goes to Iran.
12: Vance says the agreement does allow Iran to reach peaceful benchmarks, which would then allow other countries in the region to invest in Iranian infrastructure. Vance adds the agreement does state Iran must never develop or buy a nuclear weapon. His boss, President Trump, insists that it's a good deal that will open the Strait of Hormuz and stop Iran from getting a nuclear weapon as further negotiations are scheduled after the signing. I'm Mark Mayfield.
11: Results are still coming in after another day of primary elections. Georgia, Alabama, and Oklahoma all held elections Tuesday for the U.S. House, Senate, and governor. President Trump's political clout was again on the ballot, including in Georgia's Senate race, which GOP Congressman Mike Collins is projected to win. Collins received a last-minute endorsement from President Trump. Police in riot gear deployed tear gas Tuesday in an effort to disperse hundreds of angry protesters gathered outside a Walmart store in Senatobia, Mississippi. It came in response to a shooting that happened Sunday. Officers were responding to a shoplifting call at a Walmart when the suspect reportedly began driving away. The State Bureau of Investigation claims the car drove towards officers, prompting one of them to open fire. George Solis with more.
14: One witness telling a local reporter

0: 5th will be flat, but there will be an increase in cruising. Seattle, Orlando, and Anchorage are top domestic destinations, with Vancouver, Rome, and Dublin topping the international hotspots. I'm Rory O'Neill.
1: New York City is giving away tickets to tomorrow's ceremony outside City Hall, celebrating the Knicks championship. More from Scott Pringle.
2: Fans can enter the lottery up to 11 o'clock this morning at Knicks.com/ceremony sweeps for a chance to win a pair of tickets to see the NBA champs up close. Mayor Zoran Mamdani says the city's giving out 600 tickets to get into the ceremony, which will include speeches and the Knicks being given the keys to the city following the ticker tape parade.
3: But so much of what made this championship special was you, and we want you to have a shot at being there for the ceremony yourself.
2: More information on the parade and the ceremony can be found at nyc.gov. In New York, I'm Scott Pringle.
1: We have the summer solstice happening on Sunday. It will be the longest day of the year, and many believe it could be marked with paranormal activity. Bree Tennis with more.
4: The summer solstice is considered a prime time for paranormal activity. Believers say the veil between the two worlds thins, allowing ghosts, spirits, and fairies an opportunity to cross over. Of course, there's no scientific proof this could happen, but on June 21st, watch out for the witching hour between midnight and 1 a.m. and the devil's hour between 3 a.m. and 4 a.m., all thought to be peak supernatural times.
1: Michael Kastner, NBC News Radio.
5: July corn up 2.5 at 416.25, September up 2.75 at 425.25, December up 2.75 at 445.25. July soybeans up 8.5 at 1138.5, August up 8.5 at 1143, November up 8.5 at 1155. July Chicago wheat up 9 at 605, September up 8.75 at 613, December up 9 at 630.75. August live cattle up 5.95 at 249.20, October up 5.20 at 242, December up 4.85 at 240.72. August feeder cattle up 5.32 at 366.87, September up 5.75 at 365.27, and October up 6.32 at 362.42. The Dow's up 328 points at 51,999. With the secure markets, I'm Kaylin Lair on TFN, the Farm Net.
6: And good morning. It's 7:07 at Regional Radio. Wind advisory has started for the region. The entire listening area under wind advisory that'll last until 1 o'clock, unless you're to the far southeastern side of the listening area, and then it gets extended until 3 o'clock. The Weather Service has continued to kind of move away the targeted area for the enhanced severe weather threat. There is still a level 2 threat for all the southeastern part of the listing area, and more general thunderstorms possible for our region, or I guess a marginal threat. The afternoon timing period for any of the storm activity expected to be between 3 and 8. Otherwise, we will have today some sunshine and a high temperature that'll be at 89 degrees. South winds will be averaging 16 to 20. Those winds will become west-northwesterly for the afternoon, but some gusts could be as high as 40 miles an hour. Increasing cloudiness tonight with a low down to 62. Returning chance of rain that could include some heavy rainfall Saturday night and into Sunday. It's about an 80% chance. We'll have more details on the weather forecast coming up shortly. 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A Kidder man's been arrested, now is facing federal charges for allegedly planning to carry out an attack during the Ultimate Fighting Championships Freedom 250 event at the White House over the weekend. The U.S. Department of Justice says Daniel K. Eskridge is one of five people accused of conspiring to commit a mass casualty event that targeted U.S. officials on June 14th. The conspirators reportedly planned to deploy drones armed with explosives in and around the event to force an evacuation and then have snipers fire at high-value targets within the crowd. Eskridge is charged with conspiracy to commit murder on White House grounds. Investigators found a group chat where Eskridge and his co-conspirators would discuss their alleged plans and potential targets. Agents reportedly recovered multiple firearms and tactical gear during the search of his residence. If convicted of conspiracy to commit murder, Eskridge faces a maximum sentence of life in prison and a $250,000 fine. Conspiracy to commit violence on White House grounds carries a maximum sentence of 5 years in prison. Nottoway County Sheriff's Department

0: Says several agencies were involved in an effort which safely located a 16-year-old endangered juvenile and brought a violent and wanted criminal into custody. The investigation included executing several search warrants at a Maryville residence on Thursday. ACOA Harris is facing charges, including distribution of a controlled substance in a protected location, unlawful possession of a firearm, endangering the welfare of a child, creating substantial risk, and unlawful use of a weapon. A release from the Sheriff's Department says multiple controlled substances and multiple firearms were confiscated. One of the firearms had no serial numbers or markings and is commonly known as a ghost gun. The firearm was located in a bag with several loaded magazines and rubber gloves. Three other subjects were taken into custody. Kendra Trail and Miley Flyder were both facing charges of endangering the welfare of a child and hindering prosecution of a felony. Austin Kent is facing those charges in addition to charges of unlawful possession of a firearm and possession of a controlled substance. The operation took place at included the Maryville Police Department, the U.S. Marshals Service, the United States Marshals Task Force officers, and the Buchanan County Career Criminal Unit. Harris had his first Nottoway County court appearance on Tuesday, pleading not guilty. No bond has been set in his case. His case has a preliminary hearing date set for July 14th. Austin Kent's continuance was approved by the court. He'll have his initial appearance in Nottoway County Court on August 4th. Kendra Trail made an initial appearance, pleading not guilty, and had a $30,000 bond modification request denied. Her criminal setting is scheduled for July 14th, and Miley Flyder is also with a criminal setting scheduled for July 14th. She pleaded not guilty, and a $30,000 bond modification was also denied. Two former residents of a rental home in Bethany has been charged with felony stealing in Harrison County Court. Eddie Garza with an unknown address of Bethany and Felicia Campbell of St. Joseph are accused of felony stealing and of property damage. The probable cause statement says the two were allowed initially to live at the property but were encouraged to move from the residence by the house's owner when they failed to pay rent. The owner reportedly had his inspection of the residence that followed, and after that interaction, he found wiring from inside the house had been stolen. Later, the owner estimated the cost to repair the damage would be over $3,800. The incident report was taken in May. A bond of $10,000 cash only has been determined for each suspect. Bethany's Board of Aldermen began their meeting with a discussion about cat control at the session Monday night. A citizen concern alerted the council to property harm done by cats who wander off the property of their owner. A citizen brought up the concern, felt it was unfair to charge dog owners a license fee when cat owners are not obligated to pay such a fee. City Attorney Tara Walker says other cities have attempted to provide some regulation. That regulation has resulted in limited, if any, success.
1: Anything that works. We did an ordinance in Trenton several years ago that makes it illegal to feed a cat that's not your own. We've also done registering cats like dogs, although you have, I think, probably about. We had toyed with the idea of doing a cat, kind of a leash law for cats, and that never really got off the ground.
0: Council discussed the challenges of tracking and proving the ownership of the cats by owners, the challenge of enforcing potential regulations, and the cost that could come with such a program as a trap, neuter, and return, or TNR. Council did not dismiss the issue. Attorney Tara Walker will bring some ordinances that other communities have created, and the matter will likely be discussed at a future session. Council members approved a cyber liability policy offered by the Missouri Intergovernmental Risk Management Association, or MIRMA. MIRMA previously provided the cyber liability insurance coverage for the city until they stopped offering the coverage a few years ago. MIRMA was chosen since the cost was now lower. The policy begins on July 1st. The coverage is renewed annually. Council members agreed to provide an online forms program presented at an earlier meeting. The program allows forms for fire memberships, business licenses, budget billing, service requests, utility applications, building permits, dog tags, and ATV licenses to be accessed online. The cost of the city will include a one-time $3,000 fee and a $6,000 annual sub fee and a cost of two iPads that would allow customers to fill out apps in a city hall lobby. City Administrator Jacob Taylor announced concrete pouring has started for the poles around the square. He also noted that bid packets have been sent out for the construction work being considered for the new police and fire station Edition. Chillicothe Police Department initially enacted and then lifted an evacuation order on Tuesday evening when the fire department was called to a potentially hazardous situation. A mixture of chemicals during the disposal of those chemicals resulted in a situation that could have been potentially explosive. The fire department was called when a subject, as a result of an inadvertent action, realized that the reaction of a chemical mixture was threatening. Fire officials in turn called in experts and asked for a voluntary evacuation of the neighborhood. A bomb expert disposed of the problem. Everything was contained in one bucket. No ignition device was involved. An ignition device could have caused an explosion. National Weather Service released their storm survey of last week's severe storms that produced several tornadoes in the area Wednesday afternoon and evening. The first tornado, according to the report, developed at 3:29 p.m. last Wednesday afternoon from a supercell thunderstorm north of Ravana. The storm caused extensive damage to the garage and barn near the intersection of Route M and Route W east of Mercer. The tornado crossed Bobcat Street to the northeast. The rest of the path came from spotter reports who confirmed the track continued northeast to Route M east of Route W, southwest of Cleopatra, where extensive tree damage was observed. No damage indicators were actually found in the town of Cleopatra. Another supercell in Mercer County produced a brief EF0 tornado at 3:43 p.m. near the U.S. Highway 65 area north of Princeton and continued northeast across Finch Avenue before lifting over Muddy Creek. The tornado produced tree damage and bent over power poles on Finch Avenue. Another tornado was produced from a supercell thunderstorm at 3:56 p.m. north of Weatherby in DeKalb County along Northeast Irwin Road. It traveled to the east-northeast and crossed into Davies County north of Alta Vista. The tornado traveled generally along Route KK before dissipating a couple miles west of Interstate 35. Tornado primarily produced minor to moderate tree damage in its path, consistent with the spotter reports. A second tornado, the DeKalb-Davies County supercell, began north of Lake Viking, just east of I-35 at 4:13. It damaged trees in a manufactured home along Lilac Avenue. The tornado traveled to the east-northeast and crossed Route DD, continuing across the Grand River and caused tree damage on the south side of Jameson before dissipating. The tornado was timed to spotter reports in the area since two supercells essentially traveled the same path. There was another third tornado classified as EF1 from the Davies-DeKalb supercell just southeast of Jameson near Highway 13 that destroyed a pole barn along 235th Street. The tornado tracked northeast and caused extensive damage to several trees on a property near 250th and Route P, and the path continued to the east-northeast and caused tree damage before just ending before the Grundy County line between Jameson and Trenton. There's a brief F0 tornado near the intersection of Route E and 8th Street north of Laredo and Grundy County at 5:09, and a brief, likely rain-wrapped EF0 tornado occurred on the west side of Galt that damaged trees and a few grain bins in a mostly west-to-east path. 7:18's our time at Regional Radio. 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
0: 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He and Erie Funeral Notices, a celebration of life for 61-year-old Douglas Emmanuel Purcell, will be at 7 o'clock this evening at the A.V. Spellman Event Center. There'll be a visitation that'll be held prior to the celebration from 5 until 7 p.m. A graveside service will be at 2 p.m. at the Edinburgh IFF Cemetery on Thursday. The Robertson Funeral Home in charge of the arrangements. Visitation to honor the life of 63-year-old Maryville resident Brian Lee Stambaugh will be from 1 until 2:30 on Thursday at the Bram Funeral Home of Maryville. 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

0: Bill Dean Mazingo will follow a visitation that'll be held Friday from 9:30 until 11 at the First Baptist Church of Maryville. Perry will be in the Nottoway Memorial Gardens of Maryville. Donations can be made to the Ministry Center of Maryville or to a charity of your choice. Celebration of Life for 66-year-old Marilyn Mae Osborne Sperling will be at 11 o'clock on Friday at the Wishard Chapel Church of Mount Air. There'll be a luncheon that'll follow. 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Burial for 93-year-old Maryville resident Estelle Arlene Kreitz will be at 1 o'clock Friday at the Nottoway Memorial Gardens of Maryville. Bram Funeral Home is in charge of the arrangements. A graveside service for 85-year-old longtime Maitland resident Carolyn Sue Aiken will be at 2 o'clock Friday at the Lamar Cemetery at Burlington Junction. Memorials can be made to the Lamar Cemetery Bram Funeral Home in charge of the arrangements. Celebration of Life for 86-year-old Jerry Dean Roach will be at 11 o'clock on Saturday at the Gentry Christian Church. The family to receive friends an hour prior to the service between 10 and 11. Memorials can be made to the Gentry Christian Church and the Fletchall Cemetery. A farewell graveside service was held previously. The Andrews Hand Funeral Home in charge of the arrangements. A memorial program for the life of Rosemary Seibert for family and friends will be held at 1:30 on Saturday at the Kingdom Hall of Jehovah's Witnesses at 909 Taylor Street of Bethany. The program to begin at 1:30 on Saturday. The Robertson Funeral Home in charge of the arrangements. Service for 73-year-old Gary Gross will be at 5 p.m. on Saturday at the Kellerton United Methodist Church. Burial will be in the Grand River Cemetery. Memorials can be made at the Kellerton United Methodist Church and the Kellerton Community Center. Celebration of Life for 69-year-old Deborah Debbie Reynolds of Albany will be held Saturday, 1 until 5 p.m. at the Gathering Place in Bethany. Online condolences can be left at robertsonpollychapel.com. Celebration of Life for 74-year-old Harlan Dugan Van Hooser will be from 4 until 8 p.m. on Monday at his daughter Jill's home. Memorials can be made to St. Croix Hospice, Harrisonville, in care of the Robertson Funeral Home. 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
1: There's a wind advisory in effect until 1 o'clock for most of the listening area. For the far southeastern side of the listening area, it's in effect until 3. Southwest winds averaging 15 to 30 miles an hour. Occasional gusts up to 45 miles per hour expected this morning. Severe thunderstorms could be possible developing through the afternoon along a cold front, moving southeasterly through the region. The best chances of storms, though, will be just out of the listening area, south of the line from Kansas City to Kirksville. Large hail, damaging winds, tornado, heavy rainfall, all potential hazards with those storms. Heat indices will be approaching or exceeding 100 degrees for areas south of Interstate 70, but certainly in the mid-90s for our region. Showers and a few thunderstorms again are the weather forecast for West Central and Central Missouri on Thursday, but not really our region. Severe weather not anticipated, and a strong storm system will be moving through the region this weekend to bring another round of potentially severe weather and heavy rainfall. Forecast says we'll have some mostly sunny weather today, but the high that'll be at 89 degrees with breezy conditions. South-southwest winds will be averaging 17 to 20 and becoming northwesterly for the afternoon with gusts as high as 40 miles per hour. Increasing cloudiness tonight with a low down to 62. West-northwest winds at 7 to 14. Gusts as high as 30 on Thursday, mostly cloudy initially, but gradually becoming sunny with a high 77. Northwest winds at 8 miles an hour. On Thursday night, clear with a low 57. West-northwest winds at 5. Juneteenth on a Friday, sunny with a high temperature of 82 with west winds at about 6. On Friday night, partly cloudy with a low down to 63. Saturday's forecast, sunny with a high temperature of 84. Saturday night, there's an 80% chance of a shower or thunderstorm possible overnight. Some of the storms could produce heavy rainfall with a low down to 66. Sunday, showers and thunderstorms likely at 80% with a high temperature of 79. Sunday night, 40% chance of precipitation. Otherwise, mostly cloudy with a low of 61. On Monday, sunny with a high temperature of 76. Monday night, partly cloudy with a low of 59. Tuesday, sunny with a high temperature of 78. 8 degrees. Hunley Whaley Weather Station in Albany had a high temperature yesterday of 79 at 7:12 p.m. The low was at 2:05 a.m. yesterday morning. That was at 60 degrees. The current temperature at Hunley Whaley is at 76. They also had 11 hundredths of an inch of precipitation from midnight to midnight yesterday. Lamoni Municipal Airport is reporting fair and breezy conditions and a temperature of 72 degrees, humidity 82%, a wind that is out of the south, 24 miles an hour, and gusts as high as 36. The barometer is at 29.36, and the temperature in Bethany is reported at 73 degrees, south-southwest winds at 12 miles per hour. The temperatures from around the region, Creston reporting fair conditions, 73 degrees, Des Moines overcast and 66, Falls City Fair, 75, Kansas City reporting fair conditions and 76, Kirksville Fair, 68 degrees, Lincoln Fair and a temperature of 77 degrees, St. Joseph reporting fair and breezy conditions with wind south at 21 miles an hour and gusts as high as 38, and the St. Joseph temperature is at 76 degrees at this time. That is a check of your weather information on regional radio. On this date in weather history, 1882, a tornado traveled more than 200 miles across the state of Iowa, killed 130 people. The tornado touched down about 90 miles west of Grinnell, then struck the town and the Grinnell College around sunset. It killed 60 people and caused more than $500,000 damage in 1882. It traveled at nearly 60 miles per hour, and the tornado hit Mount Pleasant about 11 p.m., causing another $500,000 in damage. That storm taking place on this date, June 17th, 1882. It is 7:26 at Regional Radio, and we'll have a sports check coming up for you next.
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1: 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Here is your baseball scoreboard from yesterday. Lamoni defeats Mormon Trail 21-5. Murray tops Melcher Dallas 12-0. Moravia gets two wins over Seymour 15-12. Sheraton defeated Twin Cedars 11-5. Mount Air gets an 11-1 victory over Wayne. Lennox over, Mount Air defeated Nottoway Valley 11-1. Lennox over Wayne 10-0. Martinsdale St. Mary's gets a 13-6 win over East Union. Softball, Mount Air edges Nottoway Valley 3-2. Wayne over Lennox 4-1. Stanton defeating Southwest Valley 20-2. Southeast Warren over Ankeny Christian 9-1. Martinsdale St. Mary's defeating East Union 8-0. Twin Cedars 11, Diagonal 1. Murray over Melcher Dallas 18-1. And Moravia over Seymour 13-3. Men's College World Series. West Virginia wins one elimination game over Troy 12-0. Second win of the College World Series for the Mountaineers over the men of Troy. The Mountaineers now play North Carolina at 1 o'clock. This afternoon, they'll have to beat the Tar Heels a couple times to make the finals. The necessary game will be on a Thursday. Every batter reached base who batted for West Virginia, or at least of the starting lineup. And Gavin Kelly was probably the biggest at the plate, 3 of 6 and 4 RBI. West Virginia, 6 of 16, batting .375 with runners aboard, while Troy was 1 of 18. Other elimination game, Georgia over Texas, 2-0. With the victory, the Bulldogs tied a program record for single-season wins at 53. They'll take on Oklahoma this evening, again needing to beat the Sooners a couple different times. It was all pitching for Georgia as they got a combined 12 strikeouts from Dylan Fiege and Justin Bird to win the semifinal game. The two allowed just four hits. It was scoreless until the fifth inning when Georgia was able to get an RBI double to left field from Trey Phelps. They scored another time in the seventh inning. Graceland University has announced the signing of a couple golfers from West Des Moines to letters of intent. Jaden Wun and Brady Underberg of Valley High School will be continuing their academic and golf careers with the Yellow Jackets program. They participated in the Valley Tigers golf program as high school golfers. Mink League Baseball, Chillicothe over the North Missouri Natties, 18-4 yesterday. The Mudcats get 5 in the first, 6 in the 6th, and 6 more in the 8th inning. Logan Arbuckle of NCMC, 3 2/3 innings of scoreless relief. Chillicothe's Kobe Wagers had a double, a home run, and 5 RBI, and Javon Raboy of NCMC had a big hitting game, 2 of 5 with 4 RBI and a double and triple. Clarinda over Nevada, 5-2 in Mink League Baseball. Dylan McIntyre pitching 4 innings. He competed on a high school level at Northeast Nottoway. He gave up 5 hits and 2 runs. He was not involved in the decision. Missouri's men's basketball team will be playing another power conference opponent on their schedule in November. It was announced that the Tigers will be playing Big East contender Marquette in the 2026 Legends Classic in November. The game will be played on Sunday, November 15th, with the Tigers and Golden Eagles squaring off at Chicago's United Center. First matchup in 18 years of between the two teams, and the first in regular season play in some 43 years. Marquette earned an NCAA invitation 4 or 5 seasons now under head coach Shaka Smart, including a number of their 2 seed in both the 2023 and 2024 seasons. A public sale for tickets for that game will be going on sale Friday, July 10th. World Cup, Argentina over Algeria, 3-0 yesterday, as the 69,000 fans that saw it were also able to see some history, as Argentina's Lionel Messi was able to get his first career hat trick.
4: Right up the gut. What a ball that is. Messi on the turn. Options either side. Lionel Messi! There's your goal! There's more history! It's only as far as Alexis McAllister that decks it on the save. The rebound is Messi's second goal. He might end the night as the World Cup's all-time top. Nico Gonzalez, Lionel Messi! First career World Cup hat trick.
1: John Strong on the call from Fox Sports. He now has 16 goals in his record 6 World Cup appearances. The hat trick, the 61st of Messi's career, 11th while playing for his national team, his first in the World Cup. Norway over Iraq, 4-1 yesterday in the other Group J match. France over Senegal in Group I, 3-1. Austria over Jordan, 3-1. And that match was started, at least our time, at midnight at San Francisco. Group K and Group L will go today, and then it'll be the second round of play that will be taking place at the World Cup. Washington Nationals over the Royals yesterday, 6-4 was the final. Curtis Meade with a tie-breaking 3-run home run in the bottom of the 7th inning to give the Nationals the win. The Royals are just 3-17 in 20 games this year against left-handed starters. Michael Walker, 3 runs, 6 innings for the Royals. And the Royals also had to remove the third baseman Michael Garcia from the crank game in the 6th inning due to left-hand soreness. Nationals and Royals finish up today. Lewinder Alvia will be pitching for Kansas City. Things going the other way for the Cardinals. Cardinals are able to pick up a series win against San Diego. They go for a sweep this afternoon, and here is your Redbird Recap.
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6: With Ricky Horton, I'm John Rooney. What a game for Dustin May on Monday night. A one-hitter and a 3-0 victory for the Cardinals. Then last night, Andre Pallante retired the first 14 batters he faced. He went on to get the win and is an 8-game winner. The Cardinals beat the Padres 3-2.
7: Belante was very sharp. He had a lot of first pitch strikes. I thought his fastball command was outstanding, and he was able to get deep into the game too. Got help from Stanek and then Riley O'Brien, who closed it out for save number 18.
6: Mason Wynn, another great game at shortstop.
7: His defense was spectacular. J.J. Weatherholt had a very nice night.

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Pour Me a Drink, Post Malone, and Steve Harmon. Early on, we heard the Post Malone Jelly Roll big stadium tour was going to be delayed because Post Malone wanted to finish an album. And I just checked, all of Jelly Roll and Post Malone shows are still on, even though we found out that Jelly Roll has filed for divorce from Bunny. He says, I'm just going to keep working.

0: Carry On from Kenny Chesney on 95.5 Regional Radio Cairns. Steve Harmon, the story behind the song, Kenny.
1: I've had the song Carry On for a couple of years. Oh. And when I first recorded it, it was actually a more acoustic version of it.
0: And then you changed your mind?
1: I realized that I had to go in and re-record it. And I'm really glad that I did. Yeah. It feels really good to have new music out there.
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14: July corn up 7 at 420 and 3 quarters. September up 6 and 3 quarters at 429 and a quarter. December up 7 at 449 and a half. July soybeans up 8 and 3 quarters at 1138 and 3 quarters. August up 9 and a quarter at 1143 and 3 quarters. November up 10 and a half at 1157. July Chicago wheat up 12 and 3 quarters at 608 and 3 quarters. September up 12 and a quarter at 616 and a half. December up 12 and 3 quarters at 634 and a half. August live cattle up 5.95 at 249.20. October up 5.20 at 242. December up 4.85 at 240.72. August feeder cattle up 5.32 at 366.87. September up 5.75 at 365.27. And October up 6.32 at 362.42. The Dow is up 328 points at 51,999. With this week your markets, I'm Kaylin Lair on TFN, the Farm Net.
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4: Like most people, I have bare space or thinning grass underneath a few of my trees. No matter how hard I try to get the grass to fill in, it doesn't work. But another option is an edible ground cover. You make use of the space and sneak in something good to eat at the same time. Charlie Nardozzi is a national garden consultant and coach. He says what you plant will depend on soil conditions and the amount of sunlight that reaches the area. Blueberries, lingonberries, and cranberries will thrive in acidic soil under full sun. If the spot is partly shady, herbs will do well, especially mints.
18: Peppermint, spearmint, English mints, and they like a more neutral pH soil, so they'll be very adaptable to all kinds of trees and shrubs. They will, of course, spread. If you want something a little more tame, you can always do creeping thymes or creeping oreganos. And all of these are great additions underneath a tree or a shrub because you can just harvest them as you like, and they'll continue to stay green all season long.
4: Slopes can be another frustrating part of the yard, but Nardozzi says a culinary cover crop will work there, too.
18: If you're in a warmer climate, some of the creeping rosemaries, for example, the prostrate rosemaries, that'll kind of spread down and turn into a nice little shrub that could be a nice little addition to a slopey area that you don't want to mow and you just want to turn it to something that looks attractive but doesn't have a lot of maintenance to it. So a plant like that, for example, might do really well there, and you can, of course, use the clippings of the rosemary for cooking.
4: Alpine strawberries, creeping Oregon grape, and even sweet potatoes are options. Try different lettuces, kale, and Swiss chard for edging. If possible, don't limit yourself to just one variety of plant. 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They'll quickly fill in a bare spot. Learn more about edible ground covers at livingthecountrylife.com. 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
20: Here's a look at your forecast. A wind advisory continues until 1 p.m. this afternoon. Partly cloudy today with highs around 89. Clear skies tonight, lows level off around 62. Sunshine mixed with clouds at times tomorrow, high of 77. Low 80s Friday and Saturday, with a slight chance of thunderstorms Saturday. I'm staff meteorologist Derek Height. Currently 72.
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3: NBC News Radio, I'm Michael Kastner. Georgia Republicans are supporting President Trump's choice for senator, but not for governor. Results from Tuesday's primary election show GOP Congressman Mike Collins projected to win in the Senate race.
4: Y'all know I am so proud to be standing here as your Republican nominee for the United States Senate.
3: Collins received a last-minute endorsement from President Trump. In the governor's race, Rick Jackson is projected to win over Trump-endorsed candidate Burt Jones. President Trump says the Strait of Hormuz will reopen on Friday thanks to a deal between the U.S. and Iran. That's when a memorandum of understanding between the two nations is set to be signed. The memo also calls for negotiations to continue for 60 days to reach a final agreement to end the war. Americans are increasingly pessimistic about democracy and the way the country is going. More from Mark Mayfield.
5: A new survey from the Public Religion Research Institute found that 2/3 of Americans feel that the U.S. is in danger of losing important democratic rights and freedoms. People are almost equally divided in their belief of whether the American dream is still achievable. That's the idea that hard work will get you ahead and help create a better future for your children. The feelings are largely

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2: July corn up 5.5 at 419.25, September up 5.5 at 428, December up 5 at 447.5. July soybeans up 7.75 at 1137.75, August up 8.25 at 1142.75, November up 9.75 at 1156.25. July Chicago wheat up 13 at 609, September up 12 at 616.25, December up 12.25 at 634. August live cattle up 595 at 249.20, October up 520 at 242, December up 485 at 240.72. August feeder cattle up 532 at 366.87, September up 575 at 365.27, and October up 632 at 362.42. The Dow's up 328 points at 51,999. With a look at your markets, I'm Kayla Lanier on TFN, the Farm Net.
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0: Kid Myself from John Morgan. It's Steve Harmon, Country Music News. Ella Langley is the first female to have three songs in the top 10 at the same time. Not even Taylor Swift has done that. How about that? Jelly Roll has filed for divorce from his wife. Nobody saw this coming. She just had a book out, said they were going to be working on more to their adding to their family. Actually, it came out in May, but word is just kind of now getting out. And Alan Jackson's sold-out farewell tour show with George Strait and Lainey Wilson. Well, everybody. It's going to end up on NBC so we can see it. It's sold out, hard to get in. But they haven't said the date yet. I'll let you know.
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15: 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Weather-wise, we'll have a wind advisory that'll be in effect until 1 p.m. for most of the listening area. And high temperature today, it's going to be up to 89 degrees. Increasing cloudiness tonight below 62. And for tomorrow, mostly cloudy conditions. It'll give way to sunshine with a high that'll be at 77 degrees. Two former residents of a rental house in Bethany have been charged with felony stealing in Harrison County Court. Eddie Garza with an unknown address of Bethany and Felicia Campbell of St. Joseph are accused of felony stealing and of property damage. The probable cause statement says the two were allowed initially to live at the property, but were encouraged to move from the residence by the house's owner when they failed to pay rent. The owner reported his inspection of the residence that followed after that interaction found wiring from inside the house had been stolen. Later, the owner estimated that the cost to repair the damage would be over $3,800. The incident report was taken in May. A bond of $10,000 cash only has been determined for each suspect. Nottoway County Sheriff's Department says several agencies were involved in an effort to safely locate a 16-year-old endangered juvenile and brought a violent and wanted criminal into custody. The investigation included executing several search warrants at a Maryville residence last Thursday. Maceo A. Harris is facing charges, including distribution of a controlled substance in a protected location, unlawful possession of a firearm, endangering the welfare of a child, creating substantial risk, and unlawful use of a weapon. Our release from the Sheriff's Department says multiple controlled substances and multiple firearms were confiscated. One of the firearms had no serial numbers or markings and is commonly known as a ghost gun. The firearm was located in a bag with several loaded magazines and rubber gloves. Three other suspects were taken into custody. Kendra Trail and Miley Fighter are both facing charges of endangering the welfare of a child and hindering prosecution of a felony. Austin Kent is also facing those charges in addition to charges of unlawful possession of a firearm and possession of a controlled substance. The operation also included the Maryville Police Department, the U.S. Marshals Service, and the U.S. Marshals Task Force officers and the Buchanan County Career Criminal Unit. Harris had his first Nottoway County court appearance on Tuesday, pleading not guilty. No bond has been set in his case. His case has a preliminary hearing date now of July 14th. Austin Kent's continuance was approved by the court. He'll have his initial appearance in Nottoway County Court on August 4th. Kendra's Trail made an initial appearance, pleading not guilty, and had a $30,000 bond revocation request denied. Her criminal setting is scheduled for July 14th. Miley Flyder is also with a criminal setting scheduled for July 14th. She pleaded not guilty and had her $30,000 bond modification denied. New dock at Masingo Lake Recreation Park had its formal dedication last week. The new dock was installed in mid-March and was a project that came as a result of the Missouri Department of Conservation and the Masingo Lake Recreation Park. The new dock is a deep water dock and will now allow anglers to fish in deeper waters of the lake without the need of a boat. Previously, those without boats were limited to shallow water fishing through fishing on a bank. The dock also serves as a boat slip for the lake. The project began early last year with the Masingo Lake Recreation Park staff reaching out to an easy dock company to replace an existing boat slip in poor condition in a tent camping area of the park. Then MLRP staff began working with the Department of Conservation staff to acquire funding support through the Outdoor Recreation Infrastructure Grant. The cost for the new public dock was split evenly between Masingo Lake Park Recreation Park and the Department of Conservation, each paying about $31,500. Missouri Department of Health and Senior Services has released the updated income eligibility guidelines for Missouri's women's, infants, and children. The guidelines, based on 185% of the federal poverty guidelines issued by the U.S. Department of Health and Human Services, WIC provides nutrition services to pregnant women, new brothers, infants, and children up to their fifth birthday. The primary services provided are healthy supplemental food, nutrition risk assessment, education and counseling, breastfeeding promotion and support and screening, and referrals of or to health care and other services. Those eligibility guidelines allow participation of the family of one for just over $29,500, just over $40,000 for a family of two, just over $50,500 for a family of three, and just over $61,000 for a family of four. Applicants must also reside in Missouri and be a nutritional risk. Participants in the Supplemental Nutrition Assistance Program or the Temporary Assistance Program and most Mo Health Net programs are automatically income eligible for the WIC benefits. He and Erie Funeral Notices, a celebration of life for 61-year-old Douglas Emanuel Purcell, will be at 7 o'clock this evening at the A.V. Spellman Event Center. There'll be a visitation that will be held prior to the celebration from 5 until 7 p.m. A graveside service will be at 2 p.m. at the Edinburgh IFFF Cemetery on Thursday. The Robertson Funeral Home in charge of the arrangements. Visitation to honor the life of 63-year-old Maryville resident Brian Lee Stambaugh will be from 1 until 2:30 on Thursday at the Bram Funeral Home of Maryville. Family.

0: friends and others are invited to attend the visitation. The Bram Funeral Home in charge of the arrangements. Funeral service for 88-year-old Billy Bill Dean Mazingo will follow a visitation that will be held Friday from 9:30 until 11 at the First Baptist Church of Maryville. Perry will be in the Nottoway Memorial Gardens of Maryville. Donations can be made to the Ministry Center of Maryville or to a charity of your choice. Celebration of life for 66-year-old Marilyn Mae Osborne Sperling will be at 11 o'clock on Friday at the Wishard Chapel Church of Mount Air. There'll be a luncheon that'll follow. Contributions can be directly made to the Armstrong Funeral Home. 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Burial for 93-year-old Maryville resident Estelle Arlene Kreitz will be at 1 o'clock Friday at the Nottoway Memorial Gardens of Maryville. Bram Funeral Home is in charge of the arrangements. A graveside service for 85-year-old longtime Maitland resident Carolyn Sue Aiken will be at 2 o'clock Friday at the Lamar Cemetery at Burlington Junction. Memorials can be made to the Lamar Cemetery Bram Funeral Home in charge of the arrangements. Celebration of life for 86-year-old Jerry Dean Roach will be at 11 o'clock on Saturday at the Gentry Christian Church. The family to receive friends an hour prior to the service between 10 and 11. Memorials can be made to the Gentry Christian Church and the Fletchall Cemetery. A farewell graveside service was held previously. The Andrews Hand Funeral Home in charge of the arrangements. A memorial program for the life of Rosemary Seibert for family and friends will be held at 1:30 on Saturday at the Kingdom Hall of Jehovah's Witnesses at 909 Taylor Street of Bethany. The program to begin at 1:30 on Saturday at the Robertson Funeral Home in charge of the arrangements. Service for 73-year-old Gary Gross will be at 5 p.m. on Saturday at the Kellerton United Methodist Church. Burial will be in the Grand River Cemetery. Memorials can be made to the Kellerton United Methodist Church and the Kellerton Community Center. Celebration of life for 69-year-old Deborah Debbie Reynolds of Albany will be held Saturday, 1 until 5 p.m. at the Gathering Place in Bethany. Online condolences can be left at robertsonpolychapel.com. Celebration of life for 74-year-old Harlan Dugan Van Hooser will be from 4 until 8 p.m. on Monday at his daughter Jill's home. Memorials can be made to St. Croix Hospice, Harrisonville, in care of the Robertson Funeral Home. 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
2: Here's a look at your forecast. A wind advisory continues until 1 p.m. this afternoon. Highs around 89 today, under mainly clear skies. Clear skies tonight, lows around 62. Sunshine mixed with clouds at times tomorrow. High temperatures reach up to 77. Mainly sunny skies Friday with a high of 82. 84, slight chance of thunderstorms Saturday. I'm staff meteorologist Derek Height. Right now, it's 75 degrees.
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0: Don't tell on me from Jason Aldean. Steve Harmon, what day is it? Wednesday. It's Wednesday, June 17, 4 days till Dad's Day. Kind of a controversy. Today is Eat Your Vegetables Day and also Have an Apple Strudel Day. That's not so complicated for me because I consider an avocado, even though it's kind of a fruit, a vegetable, and I will have some avocado dip.
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14: July corn up 5.5 at 419.25. September up 5.5 at 428. December up 5 at 447.5. July soybeans up 7.75 at 1137.75. August up 8.25 at 1142.75. November up 9.75 at 1156.25. July Chicago wheat up 13 at 609. September up 12 at 616.25. December up 12.25 at 634. August live cattle up 595 at 249.20. October October up 520 at 242, December up 485 at 240.72. August feeder cattle up 532 at 366.87, September up 575 at 365.27, and October up 632 at 362.42. The Dow's up 328 points at 51,999. With this look at your markets, I'm Kayla Lanier on TFN, the Farm Net.
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what's going on down on the farm, join Ken every weekday, state and regional market reports to let you know the latest commodity prices.

0: Hey, it's Ernest. That was my song Cowgirls with my buddy Morgan Wallen.
1: Yeah, long live cowgirls.
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3: The NCAA Men's College World Series now down to four teams after two teams were eliminated in elimination games yesterday. West Virginia, for a second time of the World Series, defeated Troy. This time they did it decisively, 12-0. They move on to take on North Carolina this afternoon at 1 o'clock, and they'll need to win twice in order to make the finals with an if-necessary game that would be played on Thursday. Georgia over Texas 2-0. Georgia now moves on to face Oklahoma, needing wins both today and tomorrow if they are able to make the championship series. Georgia was able to get a terrific pitching performance out of both Dylan Vieg and Justin Bird. They combined to get 12 strikeouts and allowed four hits over the nine innings. Minor League Baseball, Chillicothe Mudcats hammer North Missouri's Natties 18-4. Mudcats were able to avenge a loss of one run earlier. Chillicothe's Kobe Wagers a double home run and five RBI. And North Central Missouri College's Jevon Raboy went 2-for-4 with four RBI in the game. Clarinda over Nevada 5-2. Dylan McIntyre, who pitched at Northeast Nottoway, went four innings, gave up five hits, two runs. He was not involved in the decision. The softball scoreboard from yesterday: Mount Air defeats Nottoway Valley 3-2, Wayne over Lenox 4-1, and Twin Cedars defeating Diagonal 11-1, Murray over Melcher Dallas 18-1. Baseball: Lamoni tops Mormon Trail 21-5, Murray over Melcher Dallas 12-0. Mount Air defeats Nottoway Valley 11-1, Lenox over Wayne 10-0. Missouri men's basketball team, they'll be playing Marquette at the Legends Classic in Chicago in November. Tigers and Golden Eagles will be playing at Chicago's United Center, the Marquette Golden Eagles, on Sunday, November 15th. Marquette has earned an NCAA tournament invitation in four or five seasons under head coach Shaka Smart. Full ticket information about the Legends Classic will be available later this summer. The public sale will be set to begin on Friday, July 10th. World Cup, Argentina over Algeria at Kansas City last night, 3-0. Lionel Messi scored a hat trick and tied the record for most career World Cup goals as Argentina was able to win in front of 69,000 in Kansas City. Norway over Iraq, 4-1 in Group J. In Group I, France over Senegal, 3-1, and Austria over Jordan by a score of 3-1. Washington Nationals over the Royals, 6-4 last night, and the Cardinals win over San Diego 3-2. Cardinals will be throwing Kyle Lahey in what will be a start time. It'll be at 1:15 this afternoon, 12:20 for the broadcast start that we'll have on FM 95.5.
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8: We'll be right back.
2: Here's a look at your forecast. A wind advisory continues until 1 p.m. this afternoon. Highs around 89 today, under mainly clear skies. Clear skies tonight, lows around 62. Sunshine mixed with clouds at times tomorrow. High temperatures reach up to 77. Mainly sunny skies Friday with a high of 82. 84, slight chance of thunderstorms Saturday. I'm staff meteorologist Derek Height. Right now, it's 75 degrees.
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8: NBC News Radio, I'm Michael Kastner. As the G7 summit winds down in France, leaders are pledging more support for Ukraine and a stepped-up defensive mission to secure the Strait of Hormuz. At the G7 in France, Ross Cullen.
9: The leaders of the G7 issued a declaration overnight addressing extra support for Ukraine, increasing air defense capacities and long-range capabilities, at the same time as trying to up the pressure on the Kremlin to agree to negotiations. The leaders also called the US-Iran deal, due to be formally signed on Friday, a, quote, historic opportunity, and they also called for an immediate ceasefire in Lebanon, more humanitarian and reconstruction efforts for Gaza, and a diversification of energy supply routes to reduce vulnerability to the Strait of Hormuz, a choke point that was exposed at the height of the Washington-Tehran conflict. Ross Cullen, Evian.
8: Republican voters are choosing Trump-endorsed candidates in Tuesday's primary. The president's picks won elections in Alabama, Oklahoma, and Georgia. Votes are still being counted in Georgia, but GOP Congressman Mike Collins is projected to win in the Senate race. Federal prosecutors are accusing more than a dozen people in Minnesota of conspiring to interfere with federal officers during an immigration crackdown.
10: The MO of these particular operators is to exploit legal protests that were ongoing for their illegal acts.
8: Minnesota U.S. Attorney Daniel Rosen says 15 people are charged with conspiracy to impede or injure ICE officers during this year's raids in Minneapolis. Prosecutors allege they have ties to Minneapolis-based anti-fascist groups. And Florida has moved all of its detainees out of Alligator Alcatraz. ICE officials announced on Tuesday that everyone being held at the Everglades Detention Center has been transferred to other facilities. Michael Kastner, NBC News Radio.
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0: $31.50. August live cattle down 70 cents at 248.50. October down 40 cents at 241.60. December down 45 cents at 240.27. August feeder cattle down 65 cents at 366.22. September down 75 cents at 364.52. October down 70 cents at 361.72. The Dow's up 328 points at 51,999. With this look at your markets, I'm Kaylin Lair on TFN, the Farm Net.
1: Are you feeling country all over? Well, you better be. Otherwise, we're not doing our job. You're home in the country, KAAN, Bethany.

Ella had a really interesting announcement in an interview just recently. I'll tell you about that in just a couple. Also, Zach Topp, his latest on the way.

0: hosted and also been the musical guest on SNL in the same evening. Ella Langley announcing that that's a bucket list item for her. I bet it happens in the next season or two.
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19: Here's a look at your forecast.
11: A wind advisory continues until 1 p.m. this afternoon. Highs around 89 today, under mainly clear skies. Clear skies tonight, lows around 62. Sunshine mixed with clouds at times tomorrow. High temperatures reach up to 77. Mainly sunny skies Friday, with a high of 82. 84, slight chance of thunderstorms Saturday. I'm staff meteorologist Derek Height. Right now, it's 75 degrees.
12: 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KAAN. Bethany.

Ever wondered just how long a country mile actually is? Well, we don't know either, but maybe this song will help clear things up. You're home in the country, KAAN, Bethany.

is currently out on the road with Darius Rucker. He's opening on that tour, but then he has his own tour happening this fall. So he's a very busy man. Busy is good. That's George Burge on 95.5 Regional Radio, KANN.

0: if you're listening to the singing and you're thinking, wait, is he singing she country and she knows it, not she's country? Yes, and he did that on purpose. It is catchy. That's Luke Bryan.
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16: July corn up 3 3/4 at 417.5. September up 3.5 at 426. December up 3.5 at 446. July soybeans up 4.5 at 1134.5. August up 5 at 1139.5. November up 5.5 at 1152. July Chicago wheat up 8 at 604. September up 8 at 612.25. December up 8.5 at 630.25. August live cattle unchanged at 249.20. October up 10 cents at 242.10. And December up 7 cents at 240.80. August feeder cattle down 12 cents at 366.75. September down 22 cents at 365.05. And October down 15 cents at 362.27. The Dow is up 243 points at 52,243. With this look at your markets, I'm Kaylin Lair on TFN, the Farm Net.
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0: He's 18. I have shoes older than that. That's Ty Myers.
1: It is time for your farm news and ag update here on TFN, the Farm Net. Today, USDA participant Rod Bain and Undersecretary for Trade and Foreign Agricultural Affairs Luke Lindberg are going to be discussing recent trade deals and follow up on ag trade missions that reflect potential ag export opportunities for U.S. farm and food goods in Argentina and Ecuador.
2: Opportunities for ag trade in two South American nations.
3: We had a great trade mission, one of our rapid response Trump missions, to first Argentina and then to Ecuador, both of which signed agreements on reciprocal trade with us, eliminating significant trade barriers, reducing tariffs as well for U.S. producers to get their products into those two markets.
2: Agriculture Department Undersecretary for Trade and Foreign Agricultural Affairs Luke Lindberg on the early June trade reciprocity for U.S. manufacturers and producers mission. He notes despite being in the same region, both markets are unique and as such present various opportunities for U.S. farm and food exports.
3: The Argentine market is both a competitor and a partner of ours, and we compete certainly on things like soybean meal exports all around the world, but the Argentines also look at the world similarly in terms of how we have a scientific basis for production agriculture. So we had some very productive conversations about ways we can work together, but also the agriculture associations, the cooperators, the agribusinesses that joined us on this mission, we're looking to take advantage of some of these significant reductions in tariffs and other things negotiated into the agreement with Argentina.
2: So in terms of opportunities for our nation's ag exports in Argentina.
3: Argentina is the largest per capita consumer of meat products in the world. And so we certainly want to be able to sell those products down to Argentina as part of this agreement and look forward to those opportunities. Also, they're tearing down some of their historic facility registration requirements that have hurt U.S. dairy exporters, for example, quite significantly. And our tree nut folks were down there with us also, and some of our livestock genetic exporters. We had a visit to a local ranch down there that's importing horse genetics from the United States. It's a great business for some of our horse breeders here in the United States.
2: As for the potential of Ecuador's marketplace for American ag exports.
3: A lot more complementarity with Ecuador. We have certainly different markets. They produce things like citrus fruits, which we produce as well, different seasons there. But they produce things like coffee and cocoa beans that we don't often produce in the United States. Bananas being another big one there in Ecuador. And so we had some great conversations about ways we can work together to make sure that the bounty of both of our countries' harvests find their way to the other countries' consumers and their kitchen tables.
2: I'm Rod Bain reporting for the U.S. Department of Agriculture in Washington, D.C.
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4: Here's a look at your forecast. A wind advisory continues until 1 p.m. this afternoon. Highs around 89 today, under mainly clear skies tonight, lows around 62. Sunshine mixed with clouds at times tomorrow, high temperatures reach up to 77. Mainly sunny skies Friday, with a high of 82. 84, slight chance of thunderstorms Saturday. I'm staff meteorologist Derek Height. Right now, it's 75 degrees.
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3: NBC News Radio, I'm Michael Kastner. A signing ceremony is set for Friday for the Memorandum of Understanding between the U.S. and Iran, the president this morning at the G7 in France.
4: It's a very strong deal. Nobody knows what it is, but it's very strong. And most people seem to be very happy.
3: The agreement calls for negotiations to continue for 60 days to reach a final agreement to end the war. Iran's nuclear program will be subject to those negotiations. The Federal Reserve is wrapping up its two-day policy meeting today with a decision about interest rates. It's the first meeting with the new Fed chair, Kevin Warsh, at the helm after he replaced Jerome Powell. Warsh is scheduled to hold a press conference following word of the interest rate decision. The Gulf Coast is expected to see a tropical storm form today. Forecasters warn that Tropical Storm Arthur could bring up to a foot of rain and dangerous flooding to parts of Louisiana and Texas. Meteorologist Donald Jones says some of the worst weather can hit away from the middle of the track.
5: Just because the center of circulation moves directly across you or very near you does not necessarily mean you're going to see the worst conditions.
3: A tropical storm watch is in effect along the coast, where forecasters say the potential tropical cyclone is currently about 250 miles southwest of Lake Charles, Louisiana. Results are still coming in after another day of primary elections in Oklahoma. Congressman Kevin Hern, who had President Trump's endorsement, appears to be the winner of the Republican Senate primary. He says priorities include health care and tax policy, among other things.
6: I think that we get the final signing of the Iranian deal done and we get that codified, that we're going to start seeing gas prices already come down.
3: Michael Kastner, NBC News Radio.
7: July corn up 3 3/4 at 417.5. September up 3.5 at 426. December up 3.5 at 446. July soybeans up 4.5 at 1134.5. August up 5 at 1139.5. November up 5.5 at 1152. July Chicago wheat up 8 at 604. September up 8 at 612.25. December up 8.5 at 630.25. August live cattle unchanged at 249.20. October up 10 cents at 242.10. And December up 7 cents at 240.80. August feeder cattle down 12 cents at 366.75. September down 22 cents at 365.05. And October down 15 cents at 362.27. The Dow is up 243 points at 52,243. With this look at your markets, I'm Keelan Lair on TFN, the Farm Net.
8: It's time for another edition of The Breakfast Club here on Regional Radio. Thanks again to our friends at United Fiber for sponsoring the show. On Monday, Missouri Western State University invited local middle school age students to participate in the Griffin Nurse Training Camp, sponsored by the Mo West Department of Nursing and the Mosaic Life Care Foundation. On yesterday's show, I was joined by Laura Nolt, Assistant Professor of Nursing at Mo West. And today, I'm joined by nursing student Amanda Wright and 7th grader Eliana Nold.
9: I'm now joined by Amanda Wright. She's a fourth semester nursing student here at Mo West, helping out with today's camp. So first, just tell us a little bit about what station you're helping out with for the students today.
10: Awesome. So I'm helping out with the vitals station today. So we're kind of just running through what we have to offer here at Missouri Western as far as the mannequins that we have and how we use the mannequins to take vitals and how we learn on the mannequins and what vitals we learn on them, and showing the students how we take vitals and explaining how we get those vitals, and then letting them practice as well on the mannequin as well as on each other, and then helping them through that process.
9: Obviously, the camp's supposed to be fun, but it's also serious things that they're learning. How do you make sure that you kind of balance that when you're teaching them?
10: So we balance it by making it interactive, but also explaining the importance of it and what those vitals mean, and then the importance of checking them and making sure that they're right, and what those like what it means for them to be right and why they're so important, and like explaining what normal ranges are and why we're looking for those and times that we use them. And like we have the mannequin set up and explaining like this is what we use to practice, but then also we also have like the automatic one set up to be like this is what we use in hospital. So we give them the opportunity to practice on each other and with the mannequin, and then also let them see how it would be if they were in clinic setting, so that way they get the full experience.
9: So you're a student,
10: yes,
9: but you're getting to teach these kids. What's the benefit for you of getting to teach somebody what you're learning either the semester prior or even previous semesters to help you retain it

0: future, like, educators for the nurses behind us, because that is what we're going to be when we leave here, is we're going to be educators for the nurses behind us as well. And so I think this helps that as well.
1: All right. Thank you for the time. I appreciate it.
0: Thank you.
1: I'm now joined by Eliana Nold. She's one of the campers here at Mill West Griffin's camp for nursing. Seventh grade, correct?
2: Yes.
1: Year three for you here at the camp. Today, what are some of the things that you've been learning and enjoying?
2: I've really liked learning CPR and seeing the intensive care unit patients and with the mannequins, and getting to like do different things with the mannequins. And I don't know, we've just learned a lot today about like what it means to be a nurse and what you do.
1: And obviously, as I mentioned earlier, year three for you. Do you feel like now you're really wanting to become a nurse? And if so, why?
2: So I didn't really want to be a nurse, but now nurse camp has made me want to be one more, like getting to help people. And I just think it's really cool.
1: Whenever you're going to the different stations, interacting with the current students, what are some of the main things that they really try to tell you at each one that are, I guess, the main important things that you take away from?
2: They mainly try to tell you like that, so they explain to you like what it's all different stations of different nurses. And the main thing they're all trying to teach you is like, when you become a nurse, you really get to help save people and save a bunch of lives, and it's just a really cool thing.
1: What's the most fun part about the camp?
2: I really like doing CPR and getting to see the mannequin that's in the ICU.
1: For the CPR, do you think one day you're going to become CPR certified soon?
2: Yeah, because last year I was not strong enough to push down on the adult mannequin, and last year I could, but the year before I couldn't, and I really want to be able to do CPR and be certified to do it.
1: That's awesome. Thank you for your time. I appreciate it.
3: That'll wrap things up for today's edition of The Breakfast Club. Thanks again to Amanda Wright and Eliana and Laura Nold for talking with me about Mill West's Nurse Training Camp. We'd also like to thank United Fiber one more time for sponsoring the show. 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

0: I think it's so endearing that she was a little nervous about asking Morgan Wallen to record a song with her. Oh, like he's going to say no. That's Ella Langley and Morgan Wallen and I Can't Love You Anymore. And Penny, if you stream music a lot, okay, first of all, stop doing that. But there's a new tool that has been unveiled that will make sure that your streaming playlists do not have any AI slop in there. Because more and more AI-created music is starting to show up on platforms like Spotify. 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
13: Here's a look at your forecast. A wind advisory continues until 1 p.m. this afternoon. Highs around 89 today, under mainly clear skies tonight, lows around 62. Sunshine mixed with clouds at times tomorrow, high temperatures reach up to 77. Mainly sunny skies Friday with a high of 82. 84, slight chance of thunderstorms Saturday. I'm staff meteorologist Derek Height. Currently 77.
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0: 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KAAN. 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

0: Since we've been playing this song, I mean, it's a huge hit for him. We've played it a lot. I've heard this song multiple times. I still can't keep up with the lyrics. It's Tucker Wetmore.
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3: July corn up 4 at 417 and 3 quarters, September up 4 at 426 and a half, December up 3 and 3 quarters at 446 and a quarter. July soybeans up 3 and 3 quarters at 1133 and 3 quarters, August up 3 and 3 quarters at 1138 and a quarter, November up 5 at 1151 and a half. July Chicago wheat up 11 and 3 quarters at 607 and 3 quarters, September up 12 and a quarter at 616 and a half, December up 11 and 3 quarters at 633 and a half. August live cattle down 72 cents at 248.47, October down 85 cents at 241.15, December down 97 cents at 239.75. August feeder cattle down 137 at 365.50, September down 172 at 363.55, and October down 175 at 360.67. The Dow was up 178 points at 52,178. With this week your markets, I'm Kaylin Lair on TFN, the Farm Net.
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0: He will have his own exhibit in the Country Music Hall of Fame. It opens next month. That sounds about right. This is Kenny Chesney.
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7: Here's a look at your forecast. A wind advisory continues until 1 p.m. this afternoon. Highs around 89 today, under mainly clear skies. Clear skies tonight, lows around 62. Sunshine mixed with clouds at times tomorrow. High temperatures reach up to 77. Mainly sunny skies Friday with a high of 82. 84, slight chance of thunderstorms Saturday. I'm staff meteorologist Derek Height. Currently 77.
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0: All the really important stuff. That's her brand new one. That's Lainey Wilson. Phone, keys, wallet, more peanut butter. There's a new study out regarding peanut butter and all of the goodness that it can bring to your life. Studies showing that peanut butter helps to support muscular health and mental health, including better memory, less stress, and lower anxiety. All of that goodness just from eating peanut butter. They don't specify in this study how much peanut butter to eat to support muscle health and mental health and make your memory better. They don't have any specifics about how much peanut butter to eat. Because if they're leaving it up to me to decide how much, that's a really bad idea.
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13: Here's a look at your forecast. A wind advisory continues until 1 p.m. this afternoon. Highs around 89 today, under mainly clear skies. Clear skies tonight, lows around 62. Sunshine mixed with clouds at times tomorrow. High temperatures reach up to 77. Mainly sunny skies Friday with a high of 82. 84, slight chance of thunderstorms Saturday. I'm staff meteorologist Derek Height. Right now, it's 81 degrees.
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Of course, it was announced a couple of weeks ago that the 12th year of Crash My Playa will be happening with Luke Bryan, Thomas Rhett, and a list of many, many others, and all the alcohol. That's Luke.

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0: I might stop for gas. I'm not sure. I might also turn the truck around and go back home. Not sure about that either. That's Jordan Davis.
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14: Here's a look at your forecast. A wind advisory continues until 1 p.m. this afternoon. Highs around 89 today, under mainly clear skies tonight, lows around 62. Sunshine mixed with clouds at times tomorrow, high temperatures reach up to 77. Mainly sunny skies Friday, with a high of 82. 84, slight chance of thunderstorms Saturday. I'm staff meteorologist Derek Height. Right now, it's 81 degrees.
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0: heard of the case of country music versus any other music on the radio. We, the judge and jury, find that those other stations are guilty of not playing good music. Yeah. Case dismissed.
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2: NBC News Radio. I'm Chris Caraccio. President Trump is praising the U.S.'s agreement with Iran. Speaking at the G7 summit in France, he said the deal is monumental.
3: We reached an agreement with Iran that achieves everything we set out to accomplish, ending the current conflict, reopening the Strait of Hormuz.
2: He added that global leaders are thrilled with the agreement. A 14-point memorandum of understanding between the U.S. and Iran is set to be signed Friday. The agreement calls for negotiations to continue for 60 days to reach a final agreement to end the war. A decision about interest rates is expected today by the Federal Reserve. It's the first meeting with new Fed Chair Kevin Warsh at the helm after he replaced Jerome Powell. Warsh is scheduled to hold a press conference following word of the interest rate decision. Tropical storm Arthur has formed in the Gulf. The system is packing 40-mile-an-hour winds and is moving toward the Texas-Louisiana border. The National Hurricane Center in Miami predicts that the primary threat is not wind, but life-threatening flash flooding. The man known as the Gilgo Beach serial killer is going to prison for life in New York today. Following emotional testimony from victims' family members, a judge sentenced Rex Huerman to 3 consecutive life terms without a chance at parole. He previously pleaded guilty to 7 murders and confessed to an 8th dating back decades on Long Island in a case that has drawn national media attention. New York City's ticket lottery for the Knicks' Keys to the City presentation tomorrow has come and gone. Mayor Mamdani had 600 tickets to offer, and they were snapped up quickly this morning. Lucky Knicks fans who score the tickets will get to see the 2026 NBA champs up close and personal as they give their speeches and accept the Big Apple's keys. This all happens tomorrow following a ticker tape parade down the Canyon of Heroes featuring newly erected blue and orange street signs that say Champions Way. I'm Chris Caraggio, NBC News Radio.
4: July corn up 4.5 at 418.25. September up 4.75 at 427.25. December up 4.75 at 447.25. July soybeans up 3.5 at 1133.5. August up 4 at 1138.5. November up 4.25 at 1150.75. July Chicago wheat up 15.25 at 611.25. September up 15.25 at 619.5. December up 14.5 at 636.25. August live cattle down 27 cents at 248.92, October down 40 cents at 241.60, December down 50 cents at 240.22. August feeder cattle down 32 cents at 366.55, September down 52 cents at 364.75, and October down 35 cents at 362.07. The Dow's up 199 points at 52,199. With the Secure Markets, I'm Kaylin Lair on TFN The Farm Net.
5: Here's your midday market report on Wednesday, June 17th. Starting with a cattle auction at Unionville Livestock Market, they sold 578 head yesterday. There were very few comparisons to the last sale 2 weeks ago, but this week's offering sold mostly $5 to $9 higher. There were spots sharply higher on the heifers. It was a fairly light run, but buyers were aggressive for the stock that was available. Demand was good. Feeder steers, medium and large, won 5 to 6 weights, 490 to 530, 6 to 7 weights, 436 to 468, 7 to 8 weights on the lighter side sold from 401 to 419, and 33 head of 911-pound steers sold at 361. Feeder heifers, medium and large, won a package of 546-pound heifers sold at 442.50. The 6 to 7 weights, 390 to 416, and a package of 750-pound heifers sold at $377.50. Looking at your priority hog markets, starting with barrows and gilts, 10,205 head, base carcass price was $97.90, change was up $2.02. For sows, it was a head count of 6,555 head, and the live price was $25 to $74.84. This has been a look at your midday markets on Wednesday, June 17th. With the Missouri Department of Agriculture, this is Amanda Weberg.
6: And good afternoon. 12:05 is our time at Regional Radio. We have in and out sunshine right now. Partial sunshine is expected as we continue at least into the early part of the afternoon. Eventually, we'll be gradually becoming mostly sunny, and we are already warm. We're already in Bethany with a reported temperature of 86 degrees outside. A high of 89 degrees is expected, and the weather forecast says we'll have some clear weather tonight with a low down to 62. Thursday calls for a chance of sprinkles prior to 10 and mostly sunny with a high temperature that'll be at 70. We did have one very big area that received rain, but there was some areas, small areas of Mercer County that did receive some rain in the 11 o'clock hour. We do have a good chance of rain that comes into the weather forecast for now Saturday night. It's 80%. Some of those storms could produce some heavy rainfall, and there'll be a good chance of rain also on Sunday. We'll have more details in your weather forecast in just a bit. Cardinals will get started at 12:20 for their pregame in the final game of their three-game series with San Diego. And we'll have some news taking it up to pregame. Bethany's Board of Aldermen began their meeting with a discussion about cat control during their session that was held on Monday. A citizen concern alerted the council to property harm done by cats who wander off the property of their owner. The citizen also felt it was unfair to charge dog owners a license fee when cat owners are not obligated to such a fee. City Attorney Tara Walker says other cities have attempted to provide some regulation. That regulation generally has resulted in limited, if any, success.
7: I've not had anything that works. We did an ordinance in Trenton several years ago that makes it illegal to feed a cat that's not your own. We've also done registering cats like dogs, although you have, I think, probably about. And we had toyed with the idea of

0: to the cyber liability coverage for the city until they stopped offering the coverage a few years ago. Myrma was chosen since they are offering again and their cost is lower. The policy begins on July 1st. Its coverage that will be renewed annually. Council members agreed to provide an online forms program presented at an earlier meeting. The program will allow forms for fire memberships, business licenses, budget billing, service requests, utility applications, building permits, dog tags, and ATV licenses to be accessed online. The cost to the city will include a one-time $3,000 fee and a $6,000 annual sub fee and a cost of two iPads that will allow customers to fill out apps in the City Hall lobby. City Administrator Jacob Taylor announced that concrete pouring has started for the poles around the square. He also noted that bid packets have been sent out for construction work being considered for the new police and fire station addition. Princeton's Chamber of Commerce has announced this year's theme, the Grand Marshals and the Ambassadors for this year's Calamity Jane Parade. The theme for one of Mercer County's signature events this fall is 250 Years of Freedom. Grand Marshals for this year's Calamity Jane Parade will be Shane Cox and Marsha Cox, the Ambassadors Bill and Katie Zander. This fall's Calamity Jane Day celebration in Princeton will be held September 18th through the 20th. This year's Bill and Liz Hogan Parade on July 4th in Bethany will include the recognition of a group instead of an individual for the 250th celebration of the United States. Bethany's Chamber of Commerce President Rhonda Taylor announced at the chamber meeting on Tuesday that area veterans will be recognized for their service during the parade. And during the parade, the Bill and Liz Hogan Parade will be coming through downtown after its 3 p.m. start on that Saturday, July 4th. There'll also be pre-parade activities held prior to the start of the parade that'll include a lineup which only includes the rule that horses be in back. During the meeting, Bethany Parks and Recreation Board President Patrick Miller provided updates about a pretty aggressive schedule for the Parks Department. Donated dirt work has already been completed at Memorial Park for the first phase of the Memorial Park capital project.
1: That's going to be, that's a long-term project there. But we were lucky enough to get the dirt work donated and the timing worked. And so that's why we've got it done and we haven't done anything else yet, but it's definitely in the works. Our goal there is to build another structure that mirrors the structure that's there with a green space in between and then connect with a staged concrete pad in the back with bathrooms back so that we can get bathrooms back into the heart of Memorial Park.
0: There are also future expansion plans for the Bethany Community Gym.
1: We've got another huge project there that we're trying to work on, which is adding bathrooms to the main floor. Out the east side of the building, we're going to expand out and add a men's and women's locker room out that side, so it'll be ground level ADA. That's been in the process now for 2 years, and it's just taken us a long time to find the people to do it and get it scheduled and get it done. But that's our next big one out there.
0: The Bethany Parks and Recreation Department also took over the Bethany Country Club last year, obtaining funding and have started its makeover. Nottoway County Sheriff's Department says several agencies were involved in an effort to safely locate a 16-year-old endangered juvenile and brought a violent and wanted criminal into custody. The investigation included the execution of several search warrants at a Maryville resident last week. Maceo A. Harris is facing charges, including distribution of a controlled substance in a protected location, unlawful possession of a firearm, endangering the welfare of a child, creating substantial risk, and unlawful use of a weapon. A release from the Sheriff's Department says multiple controlled substances and multiple firearms were confiscated. One of the firearms had no serial numbers nor markings and is commonly known as a ghost gun. A firearm was located in a bag and several loaded magazines and rubber gloves also found. Three other subjects were taken into custody. Kendra Trail and Miley Fighter were both facing charges of endangering the welfare of a child and hindering prosecution of a felony. Austin Kent facing those charges and others that include felony and unlawful possession of a firearm and possession of a controlled substance. The operation included the Maryville Police Department, the U.S. Marshals Service, the United States Marshals Task Force officers, and the Buchanan County Career Criminal Unit. Harris had his first Nottoway County court appearance Tuesday and pleaded not guilty. No bond's been set in the case. His case has a preliminary hearing date of July 14th. Austin

0: Kent's continuance was approved by the board. He will have his initial appearance in Nottoway County Court on August 4th. Kendra Traila made initial appearance, pleaded not guilty, and had a $30,000 bond modification request denied. Her criminal setting is scheduled for July 14th. Miley Fleiter is also with a criminal setting scheduled for July 14th. Her $30,000 bond modification was also denied. The Chillicothe Police Department enacted and then lifted an evacuation order on Tuesday evening when the fire department was called to a potentially hazardous situation. A mixture of chemicals during the disposal of those chemicals resulted in a situation that could have been potentially explosive. The fire department was called when the subject of the action, which was inadvertent, realized that the reaction of the chemical mixture was threatening. Fire officials in turn called in experts and asked for a voluntary evacuation of the neighborhood. A bomb expert eventually would dispose of the problem, and everything was contained in one bucket and no ignition device was involved. An ignition device could have caused an explosion. New dock at the Masingo Lake Recreation Park had a formal dedication last week. The new dock installed in mid-March and was part of a project that came as a result of the Missouri Department of Conservation and the Masingo Lake Recreation Park. The new dock is a deep water dock and will now allow all anglers to fish in deeper waters of the lake without the need of a boat. Previously, those boats were limited to shallow water fishing through fishing on a bank. The dock also serves as a boat slip for the lake. The project began early last year when the staff of the Masingo Lake Recreation Park reached out to Easy Dock Company to replace an existing boat slip in poor condition in the tent camping area of the park. And the staff then began working with the Department of Conservation to acquire funding through the Outdoor Recreation Infrastructure Grant. The cost of the new public dock was split evenly between the Missouri Department of Conservation and the Masingo Lake Recreation Park, each paying about $31,500. 12:15 is your time at Regional Radio. He and Erie Funeral Notices, a celebration of life for 61-year-old Douglas Emanuel Purcell, will be at 7 o'clock this evening at the A.V. Spellman Event Center. There'll be a visitation that will be held prior to the celebration from 5 until 7 p.m. A graveside service will be at 2 p.m. at the Edinburgh IFFF Cemetery on Thursday. The Robertson Funeral Home in charge of the arrangements. Visitation to honor the life of 63-year-old Maryville resident Brian Lee Stambaugh will be from 1 until 2:30 on Thursday at the Bram Funeral Home of Maryville. Family, friends, and others are invited to attend the visitation. The Bram Funeral Home in charge of the arrangements. Funeral service for 88-year-old Billy Bill Dean Mazingo will follow a visitation that will be held Friday from 9:30 until 11 at the First Baptist Church of Maryville. Perry will be in the Nottoway Memorial Gardens of Maryville. Donations can be made to the Ministry Center of Maryville or to a charity of your choice. Celebration of life for 66-year-old Marilyn Mae Osborne Sperling will be at 11 o'clock on Friday at the Wishard Chapel Church of Mount Air. There'll be a luncheon that'll follow. Contributions can be directly made to the Armstrong Funeral Home. 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Burial for 93-year-old Maryville resident Estelle Arlene Kreitz will be at 1 o'clock Friday at the Nottoway Memorial Gardens of Maryville. Bram Funeral Home is in charge of the arrangements. A graveside service for 85-year-old longtime Maitland resident Carolyn Sue Aiken will be at 2 o'clock Friday at the Lamar Cemetery at Burlington Junction. Memorials can be made to the Lamar Cemetery Bram Funeral Home in charge of the arrangements. Celebration of life for 86-year-old Jerry Dean Roach will be at 11 o'clock on Saturday at the Gentry Christian Church. The family to receive friends an hour prior to the service between 10 and 11. Memorials can be made to the Gentry Christian Church and the Fletchall Cemetery. A farewell graveside service was held previously. The Andrews Hand Funeral Home in charge of the arrangements. A memorial program for the life of Rosemary Seibert for family and friends will be held at 1:30 on Saturday at the Kingdom Hall of Jehovah's Witnesses at 909 Taylor Street, Bethany. The program to begin at 1:30 on Saturday at the Robertson Funeral Home in charge of the arrangements. Service for 73-year-old Gary Gross will be at 5 p.m. on Saturday at the Kellerton United Methodist Church. Burial be in the Grand River Cemetery. Memorials can be made at the Kellerton United Methodist Church and the Kellerton Community Center. Celebration of Life for 69-year-old Deborah Debbie Reynolds of Albany will be held Saturday, 1 until 5 p.m. at the Gathering Place in Bethany. Online condolences can be left at robersonpollychapel.com. Celebration of Life for 74-year-old Harlan Dugan Van Hooser will be from 4 until 8 p.m. on Monday at his daughter Jill's home. Memorials can be made to St. Croix Hospice, Harrisonville, in care of the Robertson Funeral Home. 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
1: It would appear the cloud cover that stretches over a good part of the northern edge of Missouri will be moving out, at least in the northwest and north central parts of the region as we continue into the afternoon. It's already warm outside with 86 degrees for a temperature and a heat index that's at 92, at least in Bethany. And Huntley Whaley has an 85 degree temperature and a heat index that is at 89 at this time. Forecast is saying that we have a wind advisory that is still in effect as we go toward 1 o'clock for the afternoon. And 3 o'clock for areas a little bit further southeast. We'll have sunshine, or even more sunshine, as we get into the afternoon. High temperature at 89. Winds out of the west-northwest at 18 miles an hour. Gusts as high as 32. Tonight, clear. Below down to 62. And west-northwest winds at 6 to 14. And gusts as high as 30. On Thursday, chance of sprinkles prior to 11 o'clock. Otherwise, sunny with a high temperature of 77. And northwest winds at 8. Thursday night, clear with a low of 57 degrees and west-northwest winds at 5. On Friday, sunny with a high temperature of 82 and calm winds, so it'll become southwesterly at 5. Friday night, chance of showers overnight, otherwise cloudy with a low down to 63. It's a 20% chance Friday night. Saturday, sunny with a high that'll be at 83. An 80% chance of rain with storms that could produce heavy rainfall on Saturday night. Otherwise, a low down to 66 and a 90% chance of rain. Then on Sunday, with a high temperature that'll be at 79. 82 degrees at the Lamoni Municipal Airport. Huntley Whaley Weather Station in Albany again has 85 degrees and 86 degrees, the temperature in Bethany.
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10: We're inside the ballpark here at Busch Stadium in St. Louis, where the Cardinals are back home. They're taking on the San Diego Padres. We call this Inside the Ballpark with the voice of the Cardinals, John Rooney and Ricky Horton, and our special guest gentleman, the Hall of Fame manager, former Cardinal, former MVP. He's done everything in the business. He is Joe Torre, and it's always great to have you back in St. Louis.
11: Yeah, I've been fired in a few places. That's yeah, very true.
8: Part of it.
11: It's nice. It always feels like I'm coming home, because St. Louis was a special place. Actually, when I got traded here from the Braves in 69, you know, you're coming into a clubhouse where the team had just gone to the World Series, and, you know, I grew up. You know, I matured here, and I really had to give a lot of credit, obviously, to the players who embraced me, because, you know, getting traded for Cepeda is not the easiest thing in the world.
10: Tell that story about how you and Bob Gibson encountered each other before the trade.
11: Oh, before the trade? Game. 1965 All-Star Game, Minneapolis. And it was the second one I started, and it was hotter than the blazes up there. And we go back and forth. I had a home run. Actually, it was my only... I had two hits, I think, in All-Star play, and it was a home run I hit that day. And, you know, we're leading. They tie it up. And now we score in the ninth inning. Bob Gibson comes in to pitch the ninth inning. Okay, I caught the whole game. which was very unusual at that point in time. So Tony Oliva is the first hitter and goes strike one, strike two. And I'm debating with myself because I haven't said hello to Gibson all day. We were in the clubhouse together, but he never talked to players, even though he was on his all-star, you know, teammate. Unless you had the same name across the front of the uniform, you know, he wasn't going to talk to you. So I'm debating 0-2 because I know where I want him to pitch up and in, and I just, should I just try to signal it with my fingers or should I go talk to him? And I said I better go talk to him. I go out to the mound and I said, just Bob, throw this pitch up and in, not down and in. He was like, stared right through me. He didn't look at me, he stared through me.
7: We've seen that stare.
11: And, you know, you sort of not being welcome in somebody's home. You know, you turn around and go back behind the plate. And he threw the fastball down and in. He hits a double left center field and proceeds to get the next three guys out. You know, and we win the game. And as luck would have it, we were the only two in the shower after the game. And I continued to tell him, nice job, and all that. Never responded to me. Mm-hmm. Just the two of us, you know. And, of course, he was the first one to welcome me when I got traded over here in 69. And that's when I started cursing him and telling him the whole story. I miss him. Yeah, and obviously we all do because he was very special.
12: Well, I know you've had a lot of people that you've been connected with over the years. There are a lot of different organizations, too, Joe. And we love seeing you. We love it when you're here. And have you ever had – my question for you is have you ever sat and thought about the breadth of your baseball experience and considered how unusual it is that, you know, not only a player and an all-star and a manager and a broadcaster, but you've also represented Major League Baseball. I mean, you've kind of had this very broad experience in baseball. That's pretty unusual.
11: You know, I never had to work a day in my life, Ricky. Mm-hmm. And I always felt I was blessed because, you know, when you think about it, as a teenager, my brother Frank was playing in the big leagues, mm-hmm. and what are the chances of two guys from the same family? You know, of course, not, you know, knowing the Boyers and you know, guys like that, but and I just it's remarkable, and the thing that I can still say to this day at 85 years old, it still feels brand new to me, it's I like the connection. I appreciate Commissioner Manfred, you know, allowing me to stay connected, mm-hmm. in some degree. And it really is wild. As I say, I tell people I never had to work a day in my life, and I still feel that way.
10: As we wind things down with Joe Torre, you had a lot of fun here in St. Louis. Some of your best years were as a Cardinal. Give me a couple of memories about the time you were spending in St. Louis and all the things that you were able to accomplish here.
11: Well, I remember my first game. We played against the Pittsburgh Pirates. I'll never forget that. I was nervous. I mean, the people, these fans here are something special. Because, you know, I was just traded for Cepeda. Cepeda helped them win a World Series. Mm-hmm. And I get introduced, and they give me the darndest, you know, ovation that I could have expected. And I had a tough opening day. Gibson was pitching, and it really struck me. You talk about the players trying to rally around you. I was playing first base, and Stargell hit a ball.
10: Uh-oh.
11: And it hit me three different places before it went in the right field.
12: Bruises everywhere.
11: And Gibby called timeout, called me over to the mound, and he said, when Stargell hits a ball that hard, don't get in front of him.
12: Now you tell me.
10: Thanks for the scouting report.
12: Good advice.
10: Well, Joe Torre, as always, it's great to have you in St. Louis. You're part of our wall here in our broadcast booth for a reason, because you're a class person and a Hall of Famer, and we are so happy to have you here. Best of luck with Safe at Home, and we always look forward to having you back.
11: Well, I learned a lot on how to act like a pro, and I'll always be grateful to the city of St. Louis for that.
12: Thanks, Joe.
10: He's Joe Torre, the Hall of Famer. That's Ricky Horton. He's John Rooney. He's the voice of the Cardinals. I'm Mike Claiborne, and we are inside the ballpark at Busch Stadium.
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17: 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September up 4 3/4 at 4.27 1/4. December up 4 3/4 at 4.47 1/4. July soybeans up 3.5 at 11.33 1/2. August up 4 at 11.38 1/2. November up 4 1/4 at 11.50 3/4. July Chicago wheat up 15 1/4 at 6.11 1/4. September up 15 1/4 at 6.19 1/2. December up 14 1/2 at 6.36 1/4. August live cattle down 27 cents at 248.92. October down 40 cents at 241.60. December down 50 cents at 240.22. August feeder cattle down 32 cents at 366.55. September down 52 cents at 364.75. And October down 35 cents at 362.07. The Dow is up 199 points at 52,199. 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
22: Well, we finally have a chance to visit with Blaze Jordan, who's had a fun week in the big leagues. How much fun are you having so far?
23: Oh, it's been a blast so far. You know, I'm really just enjoying my time with these guys, and we got a really fun thing going right now, and, you know, we're winning a lot of ball games, so it's been fun.
22: Fun for you last night, your first big league RBI at home. What was that like for you?
23: Oh, it was really special, you know, to hear Busch Stadium get loud after you get a big knock like that and able to put the team on the board. It was a really special moment.
22: And for you coming up, I mean, obviously it's a dream come true. Have you had a chance to step back and take a deep breath and inhale what's going on with you and your life at this point?
23: Yeah, I have. You know, the first couple of days were hectic, but, you know, I've kind of settled in now, and I've really just taken a step back and just realized, you know, I'm here, you know, and just been trying to take every bit of it in and enjoy every moment.
22: Tell people who haven't seen Blaze Jordan play, what's your favorite position? What do you like? I know you played first, you played third, obviously you can swing the bat, but what did you grow up playing?
23: Yeah, I grew up playing third, and I played first too when I was growing up, but I would say I mainly played third growing up, and you know, it was just, so I'm super comfortable at both spots, and all throughout the minor leagues I played first and third. So yeah, I mean, you know, I don't really have a favorite, but, you know, I'm super comfortable, and whatever gets me in the lineup, I'm happy with. So
22: you have a chance to work with Stubby Clapp, and you also had a chance to work with Jose Oquendo, two guys who really know a little bit about the infield.
23: Oh, yeah, it's been special, you know, and I feel like I've made strides over these past couple months, even since spring training, and, you know, I'm just still trying to come in here, work each and every day, and, you know, just keep trusting the process, and, yeah, I know there's work to do, and, you know, I'm just going to keep doing it each and every day.
22: What's the best advice you got when you started to move toward the big leagues?
23: The best thing I got was just be yourself. You know, don't change who you are. They know who you are coming up, and that's the reason they called you up. So just be yourself and don't really change anything.
22: All right, well, keep being Blaze, keep hitting, and keep catching them.
23: Will do. Thank you.
13: All right, another young player who just came up, Jimmy Crooks, will be joining us next. Great to hear from Blaze Jordan. I'm Tom Ackerman at Cardinals Nation inside Ballpark Village. 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
13: Inside the clubhouse built by Window Nation, we're with Cardinals catcher Jimmy Crooks behind the plate today for Kyle Leahy. Let's talk first about a couple days ago, Dustin May. I mean, what an experience for both of you.
29: Yeah, no, definitely. Definitely cool experience and good to be a part of, for sure. He was awesome. Like I said, we started to get a good connection with each other, and then we just flowed throughout the game, and we stuck with our game plan all through nine.
13: What's Leahy like? Seems like a cool, pretty steady dude. Fit for the role?
29: Yeah, 100%. Leahy's awesome. Like I said, me and him are starting to get in that bond as well.

0: and we're starting to trust each other. And like I said, we have a plan today. We're going to try to stick with it and then just go after them.
1: I don't think people realize sometimes the preparation it takes for you at the catcher position, for all of you at the catcher position, planning for each game. There's a lot that goes into it.
0: 100%. You know, each guy has to do their homework and what they like and don't like with looking at each individual hitter. And then throughout the series of what these guys are looking for, but kind of helps us in a sense of what we need a plan of attack before the game starts. So it's definitely important for us to do our homework and then stick with our plan and don't go away from it.
1: How have things been for you at the plate? You were at DH yesterday. You've been behind the plate. How are things working?
0: No, they're doing great. Had some unfortunate luck in recent, but we're doing good. We're still hitting the ball hard. Taking my walks when I need to take my walks, but nothing too much. I just keep my approach, hit the ball hard, and they'll start falling.
1: And then when you're not paying attention to this club, I know you have your eyes on the Sooners.
0: Yes, I do. They're doing awesome. You know, they're, what, two or three games away from winning the whole damn thing. So it's definitely cool to see. They need to finish off what our 22 team didn't finish off, so it'd be cool to see.
1: Good luck to them. Good luck to you, and thanks for joining us.
0: Yes, sir. I appreciate it. Thanks for having me.
1: Jimmy Crooks with us inside the clubhouse built by Window Nation. We'll be back in just a moment for a final word before first pitch. 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
7: Here's a look at your forecast. A wind advisory continues. Highs around 89 this afternoon, under mainly sunny skies. Lows around 62 tonight, clear skies. Daytime highs approaching 77 tomorrow. Sunshine mixed with clouds at times. Seasonal temperatures Friday and Saturday with highs from the low 80s to the mid 80s. Slight chance of thunderstorms Saturday. I'm staff meteorologist Derek Hite. Right now, 82.
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1: 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The Cardinals go for the sweep this afternoon. Tom Ackerman with you. Two things to note. It is hot.

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5: 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Cardinals Magazine, past, present, and future, it's all here. Justin Brule will face left-handed batting Jackson Merrill, but then he has to face the right-handed hitting Manny Machado before getting to another left-handed batter in Gavin Sheets. Nobody on base, one out. An inning and a third for Matt Swanson. He gave up a hit, no runs, no walks, one strikeout. 3-1 in favor of the San Diego Padres as they bat with one out in the eighth inning, and the pitch for Merrill. A big sweeper, check swing outside, ball one.
6: Well, the real idea here is that Swanson actually looked really good in this game. I think that's as good as we've seen him in a bit.
5: I agree.
6: Really nasty slider, and the idea is let's have him ready tomorrow and the next day maybe.
5: The pitch, a swing, and there's a high fly ball down the right field line, home run distance, foul.
6: Hanging slider, he got away with one.
5: Brule has given up two home runs. He has hit six batters in 29 and two-thirds. 30 hits allowed, 15 earned runs. The opponents bat 273 against him. His pitch, Merrill fouls that off his right foot. The ball rolls out front of the plate to the infield grass, and Merrill hopping around, walking around in the circle around home plate. He'll try to walk that one off before facing Brule for the 1-2 pitch. Brule gave up a couple of hits to left-handed batters in Minnesota. Looked pretty good in an outing in New York. In fact, that was fouled off the leg, fouled off of Merrill's right leg. Thought he fouled that one straight down off his foot. He's trying to walk off the pain, talking to the home plate umpire, and that's James Jean. For Kyle Leahy today, 81 pitches over six innings, a quality start as he gave up three runs, seven hits, walking one, striking out seven, throwing a wild pitch. And he's on the downside of this 3-1 score. The pitch, a foul ball back and out of play. Merrill is the batter, but nobody on, and Manny Machado waiting on deck. It's going to be Herrera, Burleson, and Walker, the middle of the Cardinal order coming up. Adam has thrown a whole ball game in the bullpen out there in left center field for San Diego. He's warming up again. The pitch taken high for a ball, 2-2.
6: Roy Croft is backing up Brule right now in the Cardinals' pen. We haven't seen much of him since his recall.
5: Working from the stretch with nobody on, the 2-2 pitch. Merrill fouls that one off to the left. Merrill's day so far, a base hit, a steal. And then he struck out twice, all three at-bats, facing Kyle Leahy. The Padres scored in the first, added on in the fourth, a run in the fifth. The Cardinals got their run in the bottom of the fifth. The 2-2 pitch. A line drive, right center field. Walker's going to have to play it on a bounce. Sinking line drive that drops in front of the Cardinal right fielder. There's Manny Machado. Machado, a sacrifice fly, a double, a run scored. He's one for two officially. He grounded out to the third baseman, Blaze Jordan, his last time up. Machado, while he's a home run candidate, is also a double play candidate, grounding into six of those. Brohl looks to first base. Now the pitch. Strike called. And that is being challenged by Machado.
6: It was not a strike. Not close.
7: It was a close strike. The batter challenged.
6: Machado's going to win this.
5: He did by plenty.
7: This is the ball. San Diego has two challenges remaining.
5: And you pointed out earlier, had Mason challenged a couple of pitches, they would have been overturned. But they were close enough, and the batter has to make the decision within a couple of seconds. Here's a swing and a foul that hit Pedro Paez, who's reaching for a new baseball. And James Jean, the home plate umpire, tells him, I'm okay, let's go.
6: Padres have three runs in this game, which isn't a lot, so the Cardinals' pitching hasn't been bad. But they have the three runs because of pitches that were in missed locations. And that base hit right there by Merrill was a pitch in a missed location.
5: Moved to first, a lollipop toss over there, just a lob, and back in easily, Merrill. Why even throw the ball? Just step off. Merrill, a good lead. He has 11 steals. The pitch. Machado hits that one in the air, center field. Fermin to his left, and Jose puts it away. It's Newt Barn left, Fermin in center, Walker in right field. That's the Cardinal outfield now.
6: The only reason you might throw it like that instead of stepping off is you're looking for the, as a left-handed pitcher, you're looking for the runner to go when you first pick up the foot. That's what happened with Hart and Mason Wynn. Once the foot came up, Brule, I think, saw him going back to the bag and realized, well, I don't need to throw it hard now. I'm not going to get him. But I think he was hoping that he might be going on that first lift.
5: Now Merrill takes his lead. Another left-handed batter, and Sheets looks at a big sweeper for a strike.
6: That's the best one he's thrown,
5: but
6: right
5: sometimes
6: there.
5: Sometimes a runner breaks, and that lollipop toss over there results in a stolen base.
6: But he would have thrown it harder if the guy had taken off.
5: I would hope.
6: Yeah, I would. Yes.
5: You would hope.
6: Yes, I would.
5: You never know.
6: Good point.
5: The pitch to Sheets. A swing, and there's a hit to left field. The two left-handed batters Brule has faced, they have hits, just like in Minnesota. And Bogarts, a right-handed batter, is coming up. As the Padres are looking to add on, Roycroft is ready in the bullpen, and
6: here he comes.
5: It's going to be Roycroft facing Bogarts. Pitching change brought to you by Goodwill. We'll be right back.
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5: Chris Roycroft gets the call out of the bullpen as Roycroft will be pitching to Bogarts. A couple of right-handed batters coming up in Bogarts and Ty France. Two left-handed batters out of the three faced. And Brule gave up singles to Merrill and Sheets, retiring Machado on a fly ball to center. Two out of three for Bogarts today, who came in 0 for 7 with three strikeouts in the series. So Padres look to add on, and Bogarts is hit by the first Roycroft pitch, loading the bases.
6: And that clipped Pajes really hard as well. And he's down behind home plate, so the batter was hit, and so was Pajes. Not sure where it hit him, but he's doubled over right now at the plate.
5: Chris Roycroft, just back from the minor leagues, appearing in his seventh game overall, 0-0 with a 13.50 ERA. Over four innings, nine hits, six earned runs, one homer given up, six walks, three strikeouts, and now a hit batter. Pajes still down on the right knee, getting attention at home plate. Bogarts walks to first, and the bases are loaded.
6: Felt like it got him in the side of the head. He's actually holding his, trying to feel his left ear right now. He must have turned his head because the ball was coming in and then took it off the side of the head. He's seeing stars for sure. I mean, he's one tough dude, though.
5: He is. He's putting the helmet back on and the face mask.
6: Just said, I'm all right. I could read the lips there with Ollie Marmol.
5: Adam Olson, the Cardinal head athletic trainer, out there quickly. And Pajes stays in the game. So Brule gave up hits to Merrill Sheets. Not Merrill Sheets, but Merrill and Sheets.
6: She's a great actor. Actress.
5: No, that's Streep. Ty France, the batter. Bogarts takes his base, loading the bases. Two outs, top of the eighth, the pitch. A strike with a cutter over the inside corner to France. France is 0 for 3.
6: Roycroft has been victimized so many times by the hit by pitch, the walk, and then a little dribbler to third. He has so much movement, he gets a lot of balls topped that he just can't make a play on.
5: The one strike pitch outside, a check swing by France, one ball, one strike.
6: It's almost like you can see it coming too, John. I mean, a half dozen times more than that? I would say more.
5: He had, a walk and one of those little dribbler hits against him in Minnesota. With the runners leading all the way around, the 1-1 pitch. Way outside, two balls and a strike. The runs given up, seventh inning on, are so, so hard to get back. We have been 3-1 San Diego since the bottom of the fifth inning. Now it's 3-1 in the top of the eighth. Bases loaded, two outs for the Padres. And Roycroft on 2-1 to Ty France. A swing and a drive to left field. Nootbaar moves back and makes the catch head high. Well, that wasn't your little topper.
6: No, it
5: Thank
6: wasn't.
5: Thank goodness it had some air under it and carried all the way to Nootbaar, leaving three on. Let's see if that can light a fire under the Cardinal offense as Adam is going to come in out of the bullpen for San Diego with the Padres leading 3-1 going to the bottom of the eighth.
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5: Kyle Hart worked an inning and two-thirds. The lefty did not allow a hit, didn't walk anybody, struck out one, and gives way to Jason Adam. Adam is in his 30th game, a 2-1 record with a 1.78 ERA, has one save. 24 hits over 25 and a third, five earned runs. He's allowed three homers, hitting a batter. And I say that because Ivan Herrera is at the plate, and he has only been hit by a pitch 18 times this year. Eight walks, 17 strikeouts, an opponent's batting average of .245 against the right-hander, Jason Adam. 3-1 San Diego, and the pitch inside nearly hit Herrera.
6: Adam's been an all-star, and he's a very solid veteran pitcher. 1.78 ERA, probably be Adam and Mora home the last two innings with Miller on a bereavement list.
5: Herrera swings and hits a foul ball over the screen off to the right, one ball and one strike. Shepard Jones Financial Advisors are there for the moments that matter. Let them help you find your rich and build a game plan to get you there. EdwardJones.com, member SIPC. The pitch to Herrera, and that hit him. Glad I mentioned the hit by pitches.
6: Unbelievable.
5: That's the 19th time Herrera's been hit by a pitch.
6: And third time in the last 2 days. It seems like they're always breaking balls. And it's not, again, not an intent. But
5: well, he had one at his coconut in the first inning from Rodriguez, and then he almost hit Rodriguez with a line drive hit off the bat over 100 miles an hour.
6: But a lot of times they're backup breaking balls. It just go the opposite direction, and Herrera sees the spin, kind of moves into it, and then the ball just doesn't break.
5: Alec Burleson drove in the Cardinal run in the fifth inning, extending his hitting streak to 17 games, one out of three today. He represents the tying run. Jason Adam, a long look to first, the pitch. Burleson swings and fouls that at home plate.
6: Well, you take a base runner any way you can get it.
5: Stubby Clapp has something to say to his runner, Ivan Herrera.
6: It's actually John Jay down there at first base.
5: Oh, it is. It is John Jay. Quick word with Herrera over at third. Pop Warner would like a little activity. Did the pitch com go flying?
6: Might have. You know, at some point, Stubby Clapp is going to be gone. I don't think it's today, though, because he's going to be inducted into the Hall of Fame, Baseball Hall of Fame in Canada.
5: Yes.
6: And I don't know if that's this weekend or this week or if it's going to be later in the summer. But, you know, congratulations to him regardless.
5: Oh, you bet. One of the greats.
6: That ball was fouled off the pitch count.
5: One strike on Burleson.
6: Direct hit.
5: The pitch by Adam. Down and in, one ball and one strike. Well, let's hope that hit by pitch starts the line moving for the Cardinals with Herrera at first base. He's on for the third time today. Reached on a fielder's choice in the fifth inning and was left on. Adam with the pitch. Burleson hits a ground ball to second. The second out on to first base. Double play. Let's pause here for an ID on the Cardinals Radio Network powered by Graybar.
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5: I'm Ricky Horton, Mike Claiborne. Our producer-engineer is Jim Jackson. I'm John Rooney. We have Jonathan Camp in the St. Louis studio. Tom Ackerman hosted the pregame show. Matt Pauley will have our postgame show. Emma Kincannon is our booth assistant here at Busch Stadium as strike one catches the outer half of the plate. Like to see him get into one here with two down. 3-1 San Diego. Walker fouls that off at the plate.
6: And it is this weekend where Stubby's going into the Canadian Baseball Hall of Fame. That'll be on the 20th of June. So I'm sure he was just given the early exit to get on the road to get back to Canada to be available for that. I knew that he wouldn't be on a certain trip, and I thought it was Kansas City. So congrats again to Stubby. Hope he has a very meaningful and terrific weekend.
5: Dave McKay, former Cardinal yes. first base coach, also in the Canadian Baseball Hall of Fame. Walker taking his batter's timeout ahead of the 0-2 pitch. Nobody on base. A hit by pitch, a double play ball. Adam goes after Walker on 0-2 here in the eighth. Low for a ball, one ball, two strikes. Lars Nootbaar is waiting on deck. The Padres have outhit the Cardinals 10-5. We've had an errorless game. Seven left on base today for San Diego, six for the Cardinals. Hitting room, deep left center field for Jordan Walker. The 1-2 pitch, taken high, two balls, two strikes.
6: This has been one of those days offensively, hasn't it? The Cardinals just
5: seems like the Cardinals have been having those in day games recently.
6: Yeah, I think you're right.
5: Even though they lit up the day game on Saturday in Minneapolis, winning 9-6. Walker swings, lifting a high fly ball, and that's off to the right, and it's going to go off the screen with Ty France leaping over the tarp, and he goes up against the screen down the right field line.
6: It wasn't just the baseball that went off the screen. It was the Padres' first baseman. He gave it up for his pitcher right there. Again, a very good defensive first baseman. We've talked about that. And if you're a Padres pitcher, you love seeing this. He kind of had a little half step up on the tarp and then just landed in the screen and couldn't get his glove out of the screen. It was stuck.
5: 2-2 on Jordan Walker. France back to his position well off the first base line. Playing up the middle about as far as he can without a violation is Wagner. A swing, and there's a pop-up. Shading his eyes, the third baseman Machado drifting back to the grass in foul territory, and he backpedals, making the play. It's Walker fouls out to Machado. On to the ninth inning with the Padres leading 3-1 here in St. Louis.
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5: Sung Moon Song. He's the second baseman for the Padres, and he takes strike one. Roy Croft on the mound. The pitch coming up to the left-handed batter. And that is called a ball. No challenge by Pajes. A 3-1 lead for the San Diego Padres as they bat in the ninth inning here at Busch Stadium. They're trying to get out of town with one win in these three games. Roy Croft with the pitch, ground ball, headed toward right field, and past Weatherholt. Just took a bounce. Once the ball hit the grass, a bounce over Weatherholt's glove, and Song is on with a hit. And he's singing a happy tune at first base.
6: Weatherholt not happy with himself, thought he could have made that play. Would have been a great play if he'd have made it. But it had some topspin on it, which forced that little hop that you're talking about right when it got to him. And it jumped over top of his glove and into right field.
5: Here's showing bunt and pulling the bat back. Duran takes ball one outside from Roy Croft. From the stretch, Roy Croft checks on first base. Showing bunt again. The bunt is down up the third baseline. Foul. 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Runner at first base. Sung Moon Song. Base hit to right field to lead off the ninth inning for San Diego. The pitch, a swing, and a chopper to the shortstop. Wynn will have a play at first and throws out Duran. On to second, Song.
6: As good as a bunt that he tried to have.
5: Looked like an artificial turf chopper.
6: It sure did.
5: Big high bounce, and Wynn gets the out at first base. Runner at second for Fernando Tatis. Who has singled, doubled, a stolen base and an RBI today, going 2-for-4. And the Padres have to be feeling that's more like it out of Tatis, who came in 1-for-7 the first two games of the series with a walk and a run scored. Roy Croft with the pitch, a fastball strike. Roy Croft, tall right-handed pitcher from the Chicago area. Stands 6'8", 230 pounds, and he played basketball.
6: That's what I hear.
5: The one strike pitch, runner at second. Here it comes.
6: Not surprising. Look at
5: that. Inside. One ball, one strike. 28 years old. Born in Dundee, Illinois. Went to Aurora U. Pitching with a runner on second. Song takes his lead there. And the 1-1 pitch for Tatis. Line drive right field. Walker is on the run. The ball's going to go over his head and off the wall. A run's going to score. The throw coming into second. And out at second is Tatis, thrown out by Walker from the right field corner. Walker to his good friend Mason Wynn to put the tag down on Tatis, who wants that challenged.
6: If it stands, it would be Walker's 7th outfield assist. And that throw was right on the money. And they are going to challenge it. So we'll see.
5: Tatis gets his second RBI of the day. And it's a 4-1 lead for San Diego. Wynn put the tag down. The foot went over the bag. And if Wynn still had the tag on him, he's out. Yeah, he's out. At least that's the way I see it.
6: Yeah, the foot went over the bag. Did the trail leg have the front of the base or not? That's the question. I don't know if you can overturn that or not. The front leg went up over the bag. Yeah, I think he's out.
5: A single, RBI, and 9-6. That's the call on the field. The call was made by the crew chief, Laz Diaz. really slow it down up on the big screen in center field here on the scoreboard.
6: So hard to keep that front foot down, isn't it, when you actually slide
5: it
6: feet
5: is.
6: First?
5: And that's with why the foot, and with the foot going over second base, I really believe that's why Laz Diaz made the out call.
6: Yeah. And again, the trail leg eventually goes up against the bag, but the question is that after Mason had the tag on him?
5: Well, Tatis is just sitting on second base, talking to Weatherholt and Wynn. Burleson's over there as well, while Roycroft is taking a few warm-ups, and this review is taking a long time. The Padres have added on. They lead by three. Roycroft has given up a run on two hits this inning.
0: As review, the call stands. The run is out. San Diego leads itself.
5: Outfield assist for Jordan Walker, who threw a strike to Mason Wynn.
6: It does not, unfortunately, take the run off the board, so the Cardinals got a bigger hill to climb in the bottom of the ninth inning, a three-run deficit, and they'll have Nootbaar, Wynn, and Crooks. Actually, not Crooks.
5: Pajes.
6: Pajes to bat.
5: Pajes puts down the target. Samad Taylor is the batter, taking ball one high from Roycroft.
6: Cardinals also have Brian Torres available, although it will probably be the left-hander Morahone pitching, so I guess it will be Pajes.
5: Jordan plays inside the bag, about 10 feet off the line. The pitch in the dirt. Two balls and no strikes on Taylor. Adam came in for the eighth inning. He hit Ivan Herrera. Herrera hit by a pitch for the 19th time, but he was out on a double play ball from Burleson. Then Walker fouled out to third. There's a foul ball out of play off to the right for Taylor. Two balls and a strike. The Cardinals and the Kansas City Royals open a three-game series tomorrow, Thursday, Friday, and Sunday. Because of World Cup soccer at Arrowhead, it's an off day for the Cardinals and Royals. There's a line drive and a base hit into left center field. Hurrying over, Nootbaar gets to it. Taylor will stop with a base hit. Three hits in the inning given up by Roycroft.
6: Four base runners out of six batters. Two base runners out of three batters for Brule, who preceded Roycroft.
5: And with a 3-1 lead, it felt like 30-1.
6: Yeah.
5: Now it feels like 40-1. The Padres aren't finished. They have great speed at first, and Taylor, who has a steal in this series, he scored a run in the first inning. He's going. The pitch is fouled out of play off to the left. And the Padres aren't satisfied with a three-run lead.
6: When I saw Taylor in the second spot in this order, I thought this is a team that's going to want to run today. I mean, they're tired of not scoring any runs. They have not been scoring them, and they're going to find ways to steal some bags, and they've already had a couple of stolen bases.
5: Stolen base today for Tatis. Here's the pitch by Roycroft, a swing and a miss. Two strikes on Jackson Merrill.
6: So Merrill and Tatis with the stolen bases, also a advancement on a wild pitch, so they've been moving.
5: And lead by a 4-1 count, out hitting the Cardinals 13-5. Roycroft on 0-2 for Jackson Merrill from the stretch. Long pause and the pitch. Fouled off.
6: With that sixth outfield assist, Jordan Walker has now tied Andy Pajes for the major league lead. His season high was eight at Jordan Walker's when he was a rookie in 2023. He had eight outfield assists that year.
5: And those two have been contending for the RBI lead.
6: They have.
5: Jackson Merrill with the runner going, takes a ball, the throw to second, and safe as the ball gets away from Mason Wynn. That's a steal for Taylor, no surprise. His fourth steal is second in the series. Runner at second, two outs, and a 1-2 count on Merrill. New ball thrown to the mound to Roycroft. Roycroft has thrown 21 pitches. He came on, hit Bogarts, his first batter, loading the bases in the eighth inning. And then France smoked a line drive to left that was caught by Lars Nootbaar. The 1-2 pitch here for Jackson Merrill. Merrill swings and hits it deep down the right field line, and it is a Fair ball and a home run. Just fair. 6-1 San Diego with a three-run ninth inning. That came on a 1-2 pitch. Scoring, Taylor. He hit that ball so hard it couldn't go foul, or is that going to be reviewed?
6: I think they're going to look at it. I don't know that that's going to change things, but I think it's logical to look at it just in case. I'm seeing it on the replay. Can't tell. As Ollie, I think Chris Roycroft was actually asking Pajes, do you think that was fair?
0: This would be a crew chief leader on a home run call.
5: Call on the field, the eighth homer of the year for Merrill.
6: These are the calls I'm glad that they're getting right.
5: Well, that ball hugged the line and was hit so high as Merrill teed off on Roycroft's pitch.
6: So the 3-1 lead that felt gigantic turned into four, and now it really does.
5: It hit the facing of the second level after leaving the park, but did that hook to the point where it was already a home run and then looked like it was foul when it hit the facing of the second level.
6: Yeah, that's how I saw it.
5: Yeah, we're going to have a judgment here in a moment as they slow it down in New York frame by frame. The call on the field's home run. And Tatis being out at second base, that was a help, or the Padres would be up 7-1 this inning.
6: Yeah, the replay I'm looking at, it's fair.
5: Roycroft has given up four hits, three runs this inning. He has hit a batter while pitching one inning today. Miles Diaz is putting the earpiece back in. And he is talking with New York, communicating with the umpires in the studio in New York. This is taking a while.
6: Sure is.
5: That's why I think the call will stand, if nothing else, if they can't confirm it. And here's the call. It is. Call stands. Two-run homer for Merrill and a 6-1 lead for San Diego as the bullpen.
6: You know, I actually wonder.
5: Has not been that sharp after Swanson. Swanson, an inning and a third with one hit and a strikeout.
6: He was good, yes.
5: Brule, one-third of an inning, two hits given up to left-handed batters, and then Roycroft. Things have caved in on him.
6: You know, I wonder about that review on that play. It was hard to see because it was hit so high. I wonder if they got a very good view of it because it was that high, whether they could actually confirm it. They say it stands, but I wonder if they just couldn't see it.
5: Here's Machado going after a sweeper, swing and a miss. One strike with two outs in the eighth inning. Machado hit a fly ball to center field his last time up. The pitch, that's upstairs. And that was Machado facing Brule, the left-hander, the last time up. One ball, one strike. Pitch number 25 in this relief appearance for Chris Roycroft. The 1-1, Machado takes outside. Ball two, 2-1. Six to one, San Diego. 14 hits today for the Padres, only five for the Cardinals. The 2-1 pitch, outside. Ball three. Gavin Sheets, left-handed batter, is on deck. No one throwing in the Cardinal bullpen.
6: Did you know I had an attendance guess? I don't think we talked about that.
5: I heard your guess a long time ago.
6: No, I had it right maybe first inning. 29,859.
5: Here's a strike called.
6: Is that the one you heard?
5: That's the one I heard. Good walk-up crowd today, but many of those folks are in the cars and headed home with the Padres putting up three in the ninth inning to double their run total and a five-run lead. The pitch on the way from Roycroft. Taken for a ball. Machado takes a walk. Roycroft has that walk and a hit by pitch.
1: Faced eight batters, John, and has retired two. Was helped out by the Walker throw into second base as Tatis was trying to stretch the single into a double. And even that took a review that went the Cardinals' way to help him out.
5: Here's the pitch. Sheets looks at a ball.

0: call, but it's being challenged by Pajes trying to help his pitcher, Roycroft. Sheets the last time up, a base hit. And it is
1: a ball. St. Louis has one challenge remaining.
0: Might as well try it in the ninth inning.
2: Agreed.
0: Two outs.
2: Pitcher struggling.
0: The seventh batter in the inning for San Diego. Sheets is one out of four today. Roycroft with the 1-0 pitch. Strike on the inside corner. One ball, one strike. Holding at first base, Alec Burleson against the runner Manny Machado. Machado took a two-out walk after Jackson Merrill's two-run homer. The pitch inside, 2-1. Left-handed batter, right-handed pitcher. This is the top of the ninth that seems like will never end. The 2-1 pitch here. Inside, ball three. 3-1. 3-1 with two outs. Home plate umpire James Jean indicating a 3-1 count. Machado at first base, the 3-1 pitch. Inside, ball four. Back-to-back walks for Roycroft. And here's the eighth batter in the inning, Xander Bogaerts.
2: Well, it's his game. There's no action in the Cardinals' pen. He has to finish this.
0: They're not going to burn another pitcher with a three-gamer coming up against Kansas City starting tomorrow night.
2: Nope, can't do that.
0: Taking his time, Sheets gets to first base.
2: Is that the bullpen phone?
0: No. I think it was Commissioner Gordon calling Batman.
2: Was it? That phone was red, wasn't it?
0: Mm-hmm.
2: As I recall.
0: It had a beep to it.
2: Yeah, it did. A little button.
0: Two on, two outs. Ball one high to Bogaerts. A ground out. The other out was on Tatis trying to stretch an RBI hit into a double and was thrown out by Jordan Walker. Machado was on second. Sheets on first. Both got on with walks. The pitch outside. Ball two. 2-0.
2: Boy, when things spin on Chris Roycroft, they spin.
0: They just go out of control, and Roycroft wants a different baseball, and he's going to get a visit from his catcher, Pedro Pajes.
2: You know, his command is not really that much of a problem or as much of a problem when he's in the minor leagues.
0: No.
2: But when he gets here, he just gets out of whack fast, and if something bad happens, it goes from bad to worse than worse. And he can't seem to get it back.
0: 36 pitches for Roycroft. Leahy started. 3 runs, 7 hits over 6 innings. He's the pitcher of record on the downside. The pitcher of record on the upside is their bulk pitcher. Rodriguez opened, and then Griffin Canning came on and pitched 4 1/3. The 2-0 pitch here for Bogaerts with 2 on. There's a strike called. Another reason to have a bulk pitcher after the opener. The bulk pitcher doesn't have to pitch 5 innings.
2: To get a win. And they're trying to get that guy right. Maybe give him something positive. Because if you're a starter in your rotation, you're struggling time after time.
0: The 2-1 pitch with two outs. Ground ball headed up the middle of the infield. Wynn gets to it. Bobbles it and everybody's safe. A rare error on Mason Wynn. But that's what happens when the inning gets away like this with so many pitches, so many out of the zone. Let's pause here for an ID on the Cardinals Radio Network, powered by Graybar.
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0: Here's the ninth batter of the inning, Ty France. The bases are loaded. 3 runs are already in, and France fouls it back. 6-1 San Diego. Mason Wynn with the fielding error. Bogaerts is on. Sheets at second. Machado at third. The one-strike pitch for their first baseman, Ty France. There's a high pop-up. That goes foul, out of play, off to the right. The Cardinal pitching staff issued two walks total in the first two games of this series. We've had two walks in this inning alone. Plus, Roy Croft has hit a batter. That happened last inning. The pitch outside through the sweeper just off the corner. One ball, two strikes on France.
2: We did get a note from MLB that the official supervisor explanation, after reviewing all the replays on that home run, they could not definitively determine whether it was fair or foul, where the foul line was. They could not definitively prove it.
0: The 1-2 pitch. A swing and a miss. The ninth batter of the inning, Ty France, strikes out. But the Padres have added on. They scored three times. Merrill accounted for two of them with a home run. Do or die, bottom of the ninth coming up with the Padres leading 6-1.
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0: 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It's not Adrian Morjon, it's Adrian Morahone who is going to pitch here in the ninth inning.
2: Not the typically way they would normally use him. He's been a late inning guy for them, an all-star for them, and he's got a big arm from the left side. Not his best year yet. He's got a 4 ERA, but he can be lights out when he's right.
0: The one-strike pitch for Newbar up and away for a ball, and the three-run ninth inning took all the air out of this ballpark.
2: Sure did.
0: A 6-1 lead for San Diego. Six runs, 14 hits, no errors for the Padres today. The pitch by Morahone, a swing and a miss, 1-2 on Nootbaar. The Padres have stranded 10. The Cardinals have left six on today. Morahone with the pitch. Nootbaar takes it outside. Ball two. Two balls and two strikes. Padres today, with 10 left on, have gone 4-for-14 with runners in scoring position. The 2-2 pitch from Morahone. A foul ball back to the screen. Cardinals-Royals tomorrow, game one of a three-game series. 6:40 for the first pitch, thrown by lefty Noah Cameron from St. Joseph, Missouri. He's 3-4. Matthew Libertor from Peoria, Arizona, 3-3, will start for the Cardinals. The 2-2 pitch, way outside.
2: Morahone just 5'11", but 224 pounds. He's thick, 27 years of age, and he is from Havana, Cuba.
0: Nootbaar's day, strikeout, lineout, strikeout. Morahone on 3-2 to Lars Nootbaar. And that's a hit to left field. That's exactly where a third baseman would normally set up. But with the left-handed batter up, Machado was playing like a shortstop. And with the unguarded third base position, Nootbaar is 1-for-4, getting a hit to lead off the ninth. And the three-run top of the ninth.
2: I know. We just need 8 more of those hits, though.
0: Well, keep the line moving.
2: See what happens.
0: Mason Winn, a single and a walk. He was caught stealing in the sixth inning. And then Hart struck out Nelson Velasquez, pinch hitting for Jimmy Crooks. The pitch, Winn looks at a fastball, 100 miles an hour right down the middle. Rodriguez, the opener, one inning, one hit, one strikeout. Canning, 4 1/3, one run, 4 hits. He walked 3, struck out 2. Winn, it's a ground ball up the middle of the infield. Bogarts gets to it, steps on second, throws wide at first, but the tag is made by France on Winn going by, and that's a double play.
2: Boy, that's a very dangerous tag by France. We've seen guys get hurt before on that play where the first baseman's coming off the bag and throws out your left arm to tag a runner going by. Often you get that shoulder pushed back when you make that tag, and a lot of times your shoulder injuries, elbow injuries can result because of that. We've seen several people deal with that, John, over the years, but he was able to avoid injury, thankfully, and so was Mason.
0: Well, that kind of play happened to your old teammate Kelly Paris when he was playing for the Chicago White Sox. He was injured like that in Seattle, and his career was not the same after that. The pitch, swing and a miss by Pedro Pajes. Pedro up for the first time. Four home runs, 10 RBIs, a .230 average for the right-handed batting catcher. He takes a ball high, one ball and one strike. The Cardinals are down to their last out.
2: I guess every day can't be your day.
0: And this hasn't been the Cardinals' day. The pitch on the way is swung on and grounded to the shortstop. Bogarts throws out Pajes, and this ballgame has come to an end. Seattle salvages a game in the 3-game series, 6-1 over the Cardinals, and we'll have more for you after this.
10: Here's your closing market report on Wednesday, June 17th. Starting with Missouri cash grain bids, corn 4-7 higher, soybeans 8 lower to 2 higher, wheat 16 higher. Corn in St. Joseph 411, Central Missouri 396 to 401, Northwest 371 to 416, Kansas City 436. Soybeans in St. Joseph 1137 to 1147, Central Missouri 1112 to 1122, Northwest 1097 to 1122, Kansas City 1142 to 1157. Wheat in Central Missouri 572 to 592, Northwest 532 to 592, Kansas City 612. Looking at a cattle auction at Unionville Livestock Market, they sold 578 head yesterday. There were very few comparisons to the last sale 2 weeks ago, but this week's offering sold mostly 5 to 9 higher. There were spots sharply higher on the heifers. It was a fairly light run, but buyers were aggressive for the stock that was available. Demand was good. Feeder steers, medium and large one, 5 to 6 weights, 490 to 530, 6 to 7 weights, 436 to 468, 7 to 8 weights on the lighter side sold from 401 to 419, and 33 head of 911-pound steers sold at 361. Feeder heifers, medium and large one, a package of 546-pound heifers, sold at 442.50, 6 to 7 weights, 390 to 416, and a package of 750-pound heifers sold at 377.50. That concludes your closing market report on Wednesday, June 17th. With the Missouri Department of Agriculture, this is Amanda Weberg.
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0: 6-1.
2: I give Kyle Leahy some credit. I don't think his command was very good today for him, and I think he would probably agree with that, but the fact that he was still able to get a quality start in this game, get through six innings, give up

0: And Matt Svaundsen, yes. One of his best outings of the 2026 season.
1: Yeah, and looking back on that, the point I made, John, and I actually feel about that even more strongly now, is that with him pitching the way he did, the likelihood of the Cardinals, the way the game was flowing, coming back didn't feel that great. But the idea of taking him out to so that he would be available to be that sharp again when the Cardinals take on Kansas City, I think that is a very good reason to make the decision that was made. But unfortunately, it was not a good day for Brule, who got some help, actually, and was kind of fortunate not to give up a run today. It wasn't his best day, nor was it Chris Roycroft's, where the ninth inning just spun out of control at a three-spot, made the game pretty much out of reach.
0: Well, for Brule, he gave up two hits to left-handed batters, but the lefty didn't allow a run because of a line drive to left that left the bases loaded. But for Roycroft and Brule, total, an inning and two-thirds, six hits, three earned runs, two walks, a strikeout, a home run, and a hit batter with most of that line for Roycroft.
1: A lot of base runners, and we talk about it all the time about how that, when you're not pitching well, when you're walking guys, when you're deep in counts, how that can affect defense. And boy, did we see an example of that when the ball hit the Mason Wynn, just kind of out of sequence, out of step with that ground ball up
0: the
1: middle.
0: And you never see that.
1: You never see that. It made things worse. And I know he, you know, he's not going to use that as an excuse, but it's a reason, though. It is definitely a reason, because you just get out of the flow of the game. And I think fans got out of the flow of the game. We do, too. I mean, it's just human nature. And I really felt for Chris Roycroft, but that's something he's got to figure out, how to not let the game spin out of control.
0: Yet another time the Cardinals could not get to 10 games over 500.
1: Yeah, one more time. Well, you know, you get a couple wins in a row, you get right back at that.
0: That's
1: again.
0: True. They have that chance in Kansas City, game one tomorrow night, with Noah Cameron pitching for the Royals against Matthew Libertor, and airtime will be 5:45. Our play of the game, presented by Marriott St. Louis Grand. Book your Grand Slam Cardinals ticket package. Do that right now. We'll hear that play when we come back.
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0: Today, the Padres were able to get on the board against Kyle Leahy in the first inning as their number two hitter. Taylor walked. He went to third on a base hit by Merrill and scored on a sacrifice fly by Machado. And then a double by Machado turned into a run on a single by Bogarts in the fourth inning. Then a base hit by Wagner. He went to second on a wild pitch and scored on a double by Fernando Tatis in the fifth to make it 3-0. The Cardinals got their only run in the fifth inning. They sent six men to the plate. Blaze Jordan walked, but a base hit by Nathan Church. That set up first and second, and after a ground out, second and third, Yvonne Herrera hit a ground ball to first, and Ty France came home to get the out on Blaze Jordan. And Alec Burleson followed with a base hit to right field, extending his hitting streak to 17. And at that point, it was a 3-1 game in favor.

0: of San Diego.
1: Yeah, San Diego got the head start, and the Cardinals throughout the rest of the game not able to get the extra base hit. They had some scratch singles, but it just wasn't their day to get the big hit offensively.
0: Well, the Cardinals were down 3-1 going to the ninth inning. Chris Roycroft on the mound, and the San Diego Padres, they batted around, and the big blow, the exclamation point, came off the bat of Jackson Merrill in the ninth inning for our play of the game presented by Marriott St. Louis Grand. The 1-2 pitch here for Jackson Merrill. Merrill swings and hits it deep down the right field line, and it is a fair ball and a home run. Just fair. 6-1 San Diego with a three-run ninth inning. And there was a crew chief review on that one, and the call stood because they couldn't really tell if it was fair or foul in the studio in New York.
1: I think part of that was the way the ball was hit so high down the line and the foul pole where it was that you just couldn't get a definitive view of it. We thought it was fair anyway, but certainly not enough to overturn it, and just an inning, you know, that got away from Chris Roycroft there in the ninth.
0: Well, the San Diego Padres and the Cardinals played seven games, and the Cardinals won the season series 4-3. Cardinals had a chance to win that last one in San Diego, and it got away in extra innings.
1: Boy, did they ever. And so, yeah, there's some shoulda, woulda, coulda in that. Of course, Cardinals have been on the receiving end of some of that, too. It's the reality of baseball. You look back over a season and think there are games that you should have won, games that maybe you shouldn't have won, and you did. So, unfortunately, today was a game that I think the Cardinals had a chance to win, but you know, the Padres really do have a pretty good bullpen, and we saw that at work today.
0: Well, the Cardinals have won 9 of their last 13 and have a record of 40 wins and 32 losses heading to Kansas City, where they won 2 out of 3 against the Royals here at Busch Stadium.
1: Yeah, the Royals have had some ups and downs this year. They've had more downs than I thought they would have. They've had a kind of a tough going, and so we'll see how this series comes up in Kansas City. The Cardinals again coming home to play Arizona for 4 and Miami for 3, and that's going to start on Monday. So we're going all the way for a little while, John, but we'll be right back.
0: We'll be right back on Monday night and playing against the Arizona Diamondbacks, and the Marlins will be in on the homestand. 7 games coming up. How about that after a short 3-gamer here?
1: Oh, I love it.
0: Against the Padres.
1: I think it'll be good for everybody to kind of get settled on the Cardinals side. And again, when we get to that Saturday game against Miami, it will be the midway point of the season. I call it multiply times 2 day. So the number of wins, the number of home runs, yeah, all that stuff, team wins, you can kind of get a perspective of just how the first half was. It's kind of a mythical first half. It's not really counting that way. But that Saturday game against Miami will be the halfway point.
0: And the All-Star game is not the halfway point.
1: No, that's exactly right.
0: Even though
1: right.
0: They say the second half starts tonight. No, it'll start on the next homestand.
1: That's right.
0: 6-1 in favor of the Padres today. 6 runs, 14 hits with an error, 10 left on. 4-for-14 with runners in scoring position for San Diego. The Cardinals made a run on 6 hits with 1 error, 6 left, 1-for-5 with runners in scoring position. Griffin Canning, who came on after their opener, Rodriguez, got the win. He's 1-5. Kyle Leahy, the loss, 5-4. Even though Leahy, who gave up 3 runs, he was credited with a quality start. 2 hours, 52 minutes, the time of the game, $29,859 paid. Cardinals-Royals I-70 series over in KC starting tomorrow night. Matthew Liberatore 3-3 against Noah Cameron, another lefty, 3-4. Airtime 5:45. Ricky has the lineups at 6:30. I'll bring you the first pitch thrown by Cameron around 6:40. We hope you'll join us. Thanks to our producer-engineer Jim Jackson, to Johnny Camp in the St. Louis studio. Tom Ackerman hosted the pregame show. Matt Pauley will be coming along with the postgame. Emmett Concannon has been our booth assistant here at the ballpark. Now for Mike Claiborne and Ricky Horton, I'm John Rooney. So long from downtown St. Louis. 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

0: For whatever reason, the Cardinals this year have had a hard time winning day games, especially day games when they're trying to complete a series sweep. They fall today by a 6-1 score to San Diego. They're also having a hard time breaking above 9 games above 500. They keep getting to 9 games above, and then they can't get to 10 games above. We'll see whether or not they can do that against Kansas City, but with the loss today, they are now 8 games above 500. Still very good, but they do lose today by a 6-1 score. Welcome in. This is the Mercy Cardinals postgame show across the Cardinals radio network. My name is Matt Pauly. Glad to be with you to close out a series that the Cardinals won against the Padres. And also with that series win, they take the season series from San Diego as well. But they end up losing today 6-1. We'll take a break. And when we return, we'll go through the game with the highlights. After that, we are going to hear from Cardinals manager Oliver Marmol. We'll try to dip into the clubhouse for some more audio as well. It's all coming up on this edition of the Mercy Cardinals postgame show on the Cardinals radio network, powered by Graybar.
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0: Cardinals lose to the Padres 6-1 the final. This is the Mercy Cardinals postgame show across the Cardinals radio network. Let's go back through the game with the highlights. The pitching matchup, Kyle Leahy starting for the Cardinals. For San Diego, they had an opener in Bradley Rodriguez, as he would go just one inning. In the top of the first, the Padres, they end up striking first, but not before Fernando Tatis Jr. leads the game off, but does not get aboard thanks to that man at third, Blaze Jordan.
19: It's 72 degrees in sunny San Diego. Hot shot to third, backhanded. Blaze Jordan gets up and throws him out. Nicely done.
0: Nice play by Jordan over at third for the first out. Samad Taylor will walk. Jackson Merrill would single. Runners on at first and third for Manny Machado.
19: His four sacrifice flies and hits the ball in the air to right field. That's going to drive in a run. Walker makes the catch. The throw goes into second. 1-0 Padres. Five sacrifice flies for Machado, who has 36 RBIs.
0: Jackson Merrill would steal second base, so he is on in scoring a position, and it's Gavin Sheets at the plate with two outs.
19: Now the 2-2 pitch with a runner on second base, two outs. That's right down the middle, strike three called.
0: So Kyle Leahy gets out of it cheaply enough, giving up just the one run. In the second inning, Xander Bogaerts would lead the inning off with a base hit. Ty France strikes out. That is the first out of the inning. And then it brings up Will Wagner.
19: Leahy's pitch. Ground ball to the second baseman. Weatherholt to win to Burleson. Double play. Doubling up Bogaerts and Wagner.
0: So 1-0 as the game goes to the bottom of the second. In the bottom of the second, Griffin Canning comes on to pitch for San Diego. He is the bulk reliever in this game after Rodriguez threw just the first inning. He would throw a scoreless second, would walk Jimmy Crooks, nothing more. In the top of the third inning, the leadoff hitter in the inning is Rodolfo Duran. And once again, Blaze Jordan shows off that glove.
2: They had a runoff of Kyle Leahy in the first inning. Ground ball. Nice play on the backhand by Jordan again. Long throw. And he got him. Another terrific play by Blaze Jordan. His second here this afternoon.
19: Who does he think he is, Ken Reitz?
2: No kidding.
19: My goodness, what a play.
0: Yeah, really good to see him playing well at third base. Fernando Tatis Jr. gets a base hit, but then Samad Taylor, he would strike out. Tatis steals second, so he is on in scoring position, and it's Jackson Merrill at the plate.
2: Leahy set about chest high, and the next delivery is a swing and a miss. He struck him out. Four strikeouts for Leahy.
19: That was on a pitch down, right?
2: It sure was, and he stranded that runner at second base.
0: So still 1-0 as the game goes to the bottom of the third. Cardinals will get one hit in the bottom of the third. It comes off the bat of J.J. Weatherholt, nothing more. The Padres add to their lead in the top of the fourth inning. Leadoff hitter is Manny Machado. He doubles, and then with one out, it is Xander Bogaerts at the plate.
2: One strike pitch is grounded to the right side. Weatherholt can't get to it. It's going to go into right for a base hit. Scoring from second is Machado, and it's 2-0 Padres.
0: But Leahy would get out of it. The next hitter is Ty France.
2: The 2-2 delivery, here it comes. It's a hit on the ground to short. Mason Wynn has it. Flips to second for one. On to first, a double play. The Cardinals turn another double play. They did it in the second inning, and they do it here in the fourth.
0: Sends the game to the bottom of the fourth, eventually to the top of the fifth. Padres have a 2-0 lead. They would add to that lead. The leadoff hitter gets aboard again. That was a very common thing for the Padres against Leahy today. Will Wagner in the fifth inning leads the inning off with a base hit. Then a wild pitch puts him at second with one out. Fernando Tatis Jr.
19: Tatis a hit today, and he lines it to center field. Church comes on, and he came on too far. The ball goes over his head and all the way to the warning track. Into second goes Tatis, and to score, Will Wagner.
0: A Taylor fly out allows Tatis to go to third, and then it's Jackson Merrill.
19: Here's the pitch from Leahy. A swing and a miss. The breaking ball down strikes out Jackson Merrill for the second time.
0: Cardinals being shut out, down 3-0 going to the bottom of the fifth inning. That's when they would get going just a little bit. Blaze Jordan leads the inning off by walking. The next hitter is Nathan Church.
19: Left-handed batter, right-handed pitcher. Griffin Canning with the pitch, and there's a base hit to left field. Nice and easy swing for Church. A walk to Jordan, a base hit for Church. Top of the order to you now, and J.J. Weatherholt.
0: Weatherholt would ground out. That would allow the runners to move to second and third, respectively. So the Cardinals are still in a really good spot with Ivan Herrera at the plate.
19: Canning is ready. The pitch on the way. And there's a ground ball to the first baseman. The throw comes home, and out at the plate is Blaze Jordan. 3-2 on the out, on to third base, Church. And on with the fielder's choice at first base, Herrera.
0: That is a big moment in this game. Church is at third. The Cardinals, though, would get on the board thanks to Alec Burleson.
19: Another 0-2 pitch to the Cardinal first baseman. Swung on, and there's a hit to right field, and the Cardinals are on the board. Taking the turn at second and stopping is Herrera. The hitting streak grows to 17 for Burleson, who just drove in his 53rd run, 3-1 San Diego.
0: So runners on at first and second, and Jordan Walker stands in representing the go-ahead run.
19: Rocking the bat back and forth, Herrera leads at second, Burleson big lead at first. The pitch, broken back ground ball to Bogarts. The shortstop throws to second to Wagner to get the out on Burleson coming down. But the Cardinals are on the board.
0: 3-1 as the game goes to the sixth. Kyle Leahy still pitching. He would have a 1-2-3 top of the sixth inning, getting Manny Machado to ground out, Gavin Sheets to strike out, and Xander Bogarts to a fly out. So the Cardinals down by a tally. The game goes to the bottom of the sixth inning. We're with one out. Mason Wynn walks. That ends the day for Griffin Canning. Kyle Hart comes on to pitch, and the first batter he faces off against is Nelson Velasquez. But before Velasquez can do anything, the Cardinals end up losing a base runner.
19: The 2-1 pitch here to Nelson Velasquez. The runner goes, and Wynn has been caught off first base. Francis throw down to second. Wagner tags him out.
0: Wynn was convinced that that was a balk by Hart, and you could certainly make that argument. If they would have caught a balk on Hart, nobody would have argued in the other direction. But for Wynn, picked off, caught stealing, and then Nelson Velasquez strikes out, so the Cardinals are unable to get much of anything done there in the sixth inning, and it remains a 3-1 game as it goes to the seventh. Matt Svensson comes on to pitch in the seventh inning. He would give up a base hit, a Duran double with two outs, but would get out of it as the game goes to the bottom of the seventh. Eventually to the eighth inning, Justin Brule is pitching for the Cardinals. He gives up a base hit to Jackson Merrill and also a base hit to Gavin Sheets. That would end the day for him. Chris Roycroft would come on. First batter he faces, Xander Bogarts. He hits him with a pitch. That ends up loading the bases. But then Ty France, he is at the plate. There's two outs and the bases are loaded.
19: And Roycroft on 2-1 to Ty France. A swing and a drive to left field. Nootbaar moves back and makes the catch head high. Well, that wasn't your little topper.
3: No, it
19: Thank
3: wasn't.
19: Thank goodness it had some air under it and carried all the way to Nootbaar, leaving three on.
0: In the moment, that felt like a big out because the Padres did not add on. It remains a two-run game, 3-1 in favor of San Diego. Jason Adam pitching the bottom of the eighth for San Diego. He would get through the inning without giving up a base runner, and that sends the game to the ninth. Chris Roycroft back out. The first batter he faces, Sunmoon Song, he would single. So again, another leadoff hitter aboard. A Duran ground out would put Song at second, and then it's Fernando Tatis Jr.
19: And the 1-1 pitch for Tatis. Line drive right field. Walker is on the run. The ball's going to go over his head and off the wall. A run's going to score. The throw coming into second. And out at second is Tatis, thrown out by Walker from the right field corner.
0: Another outfield assist by Jordan Walker, but that does push in a run. Samad Taylor would then single. He would steal second, and it's Jackson Merrill who puts the exclamation point on this one for San Diego.
19: The 1-2 pitch here for Jackson Merrill. Merrill swings and hits it deep down the right field line, and it is a fair ball and a home run. Just fair. 6-1 San Diego. With a three-run ninth inning.
0: That would be reviewed as to whether or not that was a fair ball. New York said they could not definitively say whether or not it was a fair ball or not. I thought the TV angle showed that clearly the ball went behind the foul pole line, meaning, you know, where you see it from the side. If you lose the ball, that means a home run. I thought that that happened where it was legitimately a home run either way. It doesn't matter if it's legitimate or not. It's a home run, and it makes it a 6-1 game. Cardinals go down pretty quietly in their half of the ninth inning, and they end up losing this one by that 6-1 score. With the win, the Padres, they improved to 38-35. The Cardinals, with the loss, they dropped to 40-32. Winning totals for San Diego: 6 runs, 14 hits, no errors. They leave 10. For the Cardinals, 1 run, 6 hits, 1 error. They leave 6. Winning pitcher Canning, he's 1-5, so that's his first win of the year. Leahy takes the loss. He drops to 5-4. Just one home run hit in this game. It was that one from Merrill, his 8th dinger of the year. The game goes 2 hours and 52 minutes. Announced crowd at Busch Stadium, 29,859 folks, as the Cardinals lose to the Padres by a 6-1 score. We'll take a break, and when we return, we'll get the postgame comments of Cardinals manager Oliver Marmol. That's next. You're locked into the Mercy Cardinals postgame show after the Cardinals lose to the Padres 6-1 on the Cardinals Radio Network.

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0: Cardinals come up short. They lose today to the Padres. Final score 6-1. They score their one run on just six hits. Nobody for the Cardinals has more than one hit today, and there were no extra base hits for the Cardinals either. It was a really, really quiet day. Should note that Kyle Leahy certainly kept the team in the game with what he's done recently. It's been a struggle for him to pitch deep. To get six innings out of him, three runs on seven hits, that is certainly a step forward to him. Also, good work from Matt Svaughn, for sure, working an inning and a third out of the bullpen with a strikeout, giving up just one hit, but it was not quite good enough today for the Cardinals. For San Diego, it's tough to look past two of their top three hitters today. Fernando Tatis Jr. goes 3-for-5 with a double, driving in two, and then Jackson Merrill goes 3-for-5 with a home run, also driving in two, and they're a big reason that San Diego came away with the 6-1 victory. Cardinals manager Oliver Marmol met with the media just a few moments ago, and as he opened up his post-game comments, talked about what he saw tonight from Leahy, who again went six innings, allowing three runs on seven hits with seven strikeouts and one walk.
13: Yeah, I thought Leahy did a really nice job today. You look at the ball in play, five out of the nine ground balls got through for hits, and he was able to still pitch around that, made a little mechanical change that led to some velo early, and even in the sixth there was hitting some 95 fives, and velo held better. I like the way he navigated that lineup. Curveball was a really good pitch for him today. Some decent swing and miss on that. So overall, I would categorize today as progress.

0: Yeah.
1: Just offensively, what were some of the things that you saw that made it difficult to just kind of get going?
0: Yeah, they did a nice job with the middle of our lineup. We didn't string together a whole lot and put a ton of pressure on them to the degree that we have in the past. So you're going to have games like that.
1: With Matt Swanson in relief, what would you just make of him today and just kind of what he's been able to do since he's been back?
0: Yeah, the sinker cutter sweeper mix is a good one for him. And we're seeing a much better version of him. I also feel like there's a calmness to him right now where he's not getting as sped up, which is good. We saw a lot of that last year. So being able to go down, come back, and start to settle in has been nice because you can use him in a lot of different ways when he's in that type of mindset. Yeah.
2: Do you feel like there's any connection with the velocity there with talking about Leahy and the curveball's effectiveness today?
0: I think there's always something with that, man. They play off of each other, being geared up for one based on the velo and then having to commit early and getting some more chase on your secondary stuff. So, yeah, I think there's something to that.
3: You guys pride yourself on being an aggressive base running team. Is there anything you take away from some of the base running stuff today?
0: Yeah, I mean... what I would say is I trust Mason 10 out of 10 times. And that's just where I'm going to live for a long time. So that one didn't work. Yeah, but this is a guy that I trust entirely in every aspect of the game.
4: You talked about Blazin's fit in the lineup a lot, but some nice plays at third today. How have you seen his defense come along?
0: Yeah, man, his pre-pitch stuff, he was on time. He's getting off the ball well. He made two really nice plays to his backhand and accurate throws over there. So I like how loose he's playing. So hopefully we can continue down that road. But today was a good day for him defensively.
5: The consistency of Alec Burleson's back, can you just talk about what you've been able to see from him over this 17-game stretch?
0: Yeah, he's just a professional hitter. He's one of those guys that has a really good plan and commits to it, and I've said that a ton, but that's what allows him to have success is he has a really good idea. When we talk about guys studying the game and studying the opposition, he does a really nice job of knowing exactly how he's going to be attacked and how he wants to combat it and veering from it if necessary. Yeah.
6: Was there any thought or conversation about sending Kyle back out for the seventh inning after that quick sixth?
0: No, because you're also looking at an innings limit at the end of this year, so you want to pick your spots as to when you do that, if you do it at all. But no, that we were fine going to the bullpen the way we did at that point.
7: That's Cardinals manager Oliver Marmol speaking to the media. Cardinals lose today, losing to the Padres 6-1. We'll hear from Kyle Leahy in just a moment. It's the Mercy Cardinals postgame show on the Cardinals Radio Network, powered by Graybar.
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7: Cardinals lose today, falling to the Padres 6-1. Elsewhere around the NL Central, later on today, the Brewers are going to play host to the Guardians. Brandon Sproat will go for Milwaukee. Also, the Cubs are at home against the Rockies tonight. It'll be Javier Assad set to make the start, and the A's are going to host the Pirates. Braxton Ashcraft going for Pittsburgh. One final from the division from earlier today. That was the Reds losing at home to the Mets, falling by a 9-1 score, and that's what's going on across the NL Central. As far as what's going on in the Cardinals minor league system, and we'll see what Memphis, and if you weren't following along yesterday, just an all-time performance from Joshua Baez with Memphis hitting four home runs. He was unable to follow that up today as Memphis loses at home to Nashville by a 10-8 score as they were playing some day baseball today. Memphis, with the loss, they dropped to 44-27. Some of the notable numbers in this game, Thomas Ajayi, he does go 2-for-3. He was playing shortstop and batting in the leadoff spot. He hit a home run, his first of the year. Joel Pozo hit a couple home runs for Memphis today. Tinkens made the start, takes the loss, goes two innings, allowing a run on two hits, two strikeouts. He doesn't walk anybody, so maybe that is a step forward for Tink. Double A Springfield, they lose at Wichita today by a 10-9 score. High A Peoria, they've been rained out at home against Dayton and the Palm Beach Cardinals. They match up against Jupiter later on today. Cooper Jerpy is going to start today for the Palm Beach Cardinals. In our game, the Cardinals fall to San Diego 6-1. Kyle Leahy takes the loss, but did not pitch poorly. Six innings, three runs on seven hits. He spoke inside of the Cardinals clubhouse just a few moments ago.
19: I mean, it's obviously helpful. Good to see them turning a little bit more physically, like just getting used to, you know, the up downs of six up downs or whatever, and just able to hold your stuff later in starts gives you a better chance to get through that third time through the order.
3: Kyle, knowing the focus you've had on trying to improve that third time, is there something to take out of the sixth inning being your most efficient inning today?
19: Yeah, I mean, kind of what I said, when your stuff is maintained later on, you just give yourself a better chance. So, I mean, I've been doing everything I can to try to improve that. I made some adjustments this week that I think we saw. The velo was there a little bit better early, and it maintained later. So hopefully I can build on some of those things and see more improvement as we go.
1: The adjustments, those were some mechanical adjustments?
19: Yeah, I mean, I don't think there's a day I come to the field without an idea of something I am trying to do to get better. So, over the years I've had a lot of ideas that didn't work. Mm-hmm. And it was nice to see that one of my ideas this week did work. So, yeah.
1: Just with the way that the velo kind of played up, also with the curveball as well, I mean, just how did you see that pitch be a weapon for you today?
19: Yeah, my curveball is usually one of my better pitches, and and the harder and more guys have to respect the fastball, the more effective that pitch is. So, I'm a big believer that, I know nowadays we have all the advanced metrics and this and that and the other thing, but I'm a big believer that you have to pitch off your fastball, and I may have decent offerings besides that, but if I don't have a fastball that can get them off of my off-speed pitches or something, or just have them honor it, you know, it makes pitching a lot harder. So when I'm able to do that, it definitely helps my off-speed stuff.
7: 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Cardinals lose to the Padres today. Final score, 6-1. 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
7: 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Cardinals now head to Kansas City, making the short trip across the state Cardinals will match up against the Royals tomorrow at 6:40. A battle of left-handers. Matthew Liberatore will go for St. Louis, 3-3, 4.71 ERA. Noah Cameron for Kansas City, 3-4 with a 4.11 ERA. With the 6:40 first pitch tomorrow, we'll be on the air at 5:45. For the voice of the Cardinals, John Rooney and Ricky Horton, who had the call of the game, for Mike Claiborne. On-site producer, engineer, Jim Jackson. Our studio producer, engineer, was John Camp. Tom Ackerman had the pregame show. Emmett Kincannon was our booth assistant and clubhouse reporter. Ben Boyd is the manager of the St. Louis Cardinals Radio Network. For all those folks, I'm Matt Pauly, thanking you for being tuned in. We've got Cardinals baseball again tomorrow from Kansas City on the Cardinals Radio Network, powered by Graybar.
0: Here's a look at your forecast. Bright sunshine expected this afternoon, with daytime highs approaching 89. Clear skies tonight, lows dip down to about 62. Sunshine mixed with clouds at times tomorrow, chance of rain showers, high temperatures reach up to 77. Sunshine mixed with clouds at times and dry, Friday and Saturday with highs in the low 80s. I'm staff meteorologist Derek Height. Right now, 86.
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1: NBC News Radio, I'm Scott Carr. The full text of the framework agreement with Iran is being released by U.S. officials. The memo of understanding includes the reopening of the Strait of Hormuz and easing of financial restrictions against Iran and expectations moving forward regarding discussions of Iran's nuclear program. The document set to be signed formally Friday, which will then create a 60-day window, which President Trump's indicated is not a hard deadline to reach the final terms of a peace deal. The new Federal Reserve Chairman Kevin Warr said today he's focused on getting monetary policy right after the Fed's announcement that it's leaving interest rates unchanged. Warr said the U.S. economy is expanding.
2: Economic activity is expanding at a solid pace, despite elevated uncertainty that owes in part to the conflict in the Middle East. This week's FOMC meeting exemplified the very best of the Fed's traditions: rigorous debate, open-mindedness, commitment to mission.
1: Warr says unlike his predecessor, Jerome Powell, he won't be giving long-term rate and economic projections, but rather give what he calls medium projections, which he says points toward positive U.S. growth. Tropical storm Arthur is moving ashore in the Gulf Coast. Arthur's packing 45-mile-an-hour winds currently, moving toward the Texas-Louisiana border. The National Hurricane Center is predicting the primary threat won't be wind, but life-threatening flash flooding. The female actor, best known for voicing Lilo in Lilo and Stitch, is dead at the age of 35.
3: That's the ugly duckling. See? He's sad because he's all alone and nobody wants him. But on this page, his family hears him crying and they find him.
1: TMZ's reporting Davy Chase died Tuesday from meningitis and a blood infection, and that she had been admitted to a hospital in L.A. earlier this month due to malnutrition. Scott Carr, NBC News Radio.
4: Let's take a look at your closings at our report. July corn up 7.25 at 421, September up 7 at 429.5, December up 6.25 at 448.75. July soybeans up 2 at 1132, August up 2.25 at 1136.75, November up 2.75 at 1149.25. July Chicago wheat up 16.75 at 612.75, September up 17 at 621.25, December up 15 at 636.75. August live cattle down 35 cents at 248.85, October down 15 cents at 241.85. August feeder cattle up 55 cents at 367.42, September up 37 cents at 365.65, October up 42 cents at 362.85. July lean hogs are down 15 cents at 94.65. With this look at your closing settlement report on TFN The Farm Net, I'm Kaylin Lair.
5: And we thank you for joining us for a news check on regional radio. Kitterman was arrested, is now facing federal charges for allegedly planning to carry out an attack during the Ultimate Fighting Championship Freedom 250 event at the White House over the weekend. The U.S. Department of Justice says 32-year-old Daniel K. Eskridge is one of five people accused of conspiring to commit a mass casualty event targeting U.S. officials on June 14th. The conspirators reportedly plan to deploy drones armed with explosives in and around the event to force an evacuation, then have snipers fire in high-value targets within the crowd. Eskridge is charged with conspiracy to commit murder on White House grounds. Investigators found a group chat where Eskridge and his co-conspirators would discuss their alleged plans and potential targets. Agents reportedly recovered multiple firearms and tactical gear during the search of his residence. If convicted of conspiracy to commit murder, Eskridge faces a maximum sentence of life in prison and a $250,000 fine. Conspiracy to commit violence on White House grounds carries a maximum sentence of 5 years in prison. Two former residents of a rental home in Bethany have been charged with felony stealing in Harrison County Court. Eddie Garza of an unknown address of Bethany and Felicia Campbell of St. Joseph are accused of felony stealing and of property damage. The probable cause statement says the two were allowed initially to live at the property, but they were encouraged to move from the residence by the homeowner when they failed to pay rent. The owner reported that his inspection of the residence that followed found wiring from inside the house had been stolen. Later, the owner estimated that the cost to repair the damage would be over $3,800. The incident report was taken in May. A bond of $10,000 cash only has been determined for each suspect. New dock at Mazingo Lake Recreation Park had its formal dedication last week. The new dock was installed in mid-March and was a project that came as a result of the Missouri Department of Conservation and the Mazingo Lake Recreation Park. The new dock is a deep water dock and will allow all anglers to fish in deep waters of the lake without the need of a boat. Previously, those without boats were limited to shallow water fishing through fishing on the bank. The dock also serves as a boat slip for the lake. The project began in early last year when the Mazingo Lake Recreation Park staff reached out to Easy Dock Company to replace an existing boat slip in poor condition in the tent camping area of the park. And the Mazingo Lake Recreation Park staff then began working with the Department of Conservation and acquiring funding support through the Outdoor Recreation Infrastructure Grant. The cost for the new public dock was split evenly between the MLRP and the MDC, with each paying $31,500. June session of the Ward County School Board included the approval of the school budget for the 26-27 school year. The budget approved by the board draws the operating reserve funds down from 64% to 56%. Next year's Ward County budget provides a 5% increase in salary for non-certified staff, a 3% salary increase for certified staff to meet the state minimum salary requirement, a projected operating surplus of $63,000 to complete the 25-26 school year, and an estimated $120,000 increase in personnel expenses and anticipated decreases in investment and Federal reserves. The board approved the transportation agreement with Northeast Nottoway for Votech Transportation Services, the district's alternative method of instruction plan for the 26-27 year, and updated school policies. Board also approved next year's professional development plan. That plan will include training for school-wide positive behavior, data-based decision-making, critical thinking strategies, and the development of asset-capable learners and required annual staff training. Lonnie French was hired as an assistant junior high basketball coach. The board also accepted a $10,000 donation from the Ed Andrews Memorial to the Worth County Athletic Department. Princeton's Chamber of Commerce has announced this year's theme, the Grand Marshals and the Ambassadors for this year's Calamity Jane Parade. The theme for one of Mercer's, the Mercer County signature events this fall is 250 years of freedom. Grand Marshals for this year's Calamity Jane Parade, Shane and Marsha Cox. The Ambassadors will be Bill and Katie Zider. This fall's Calamity Jane Day celebration at Princeton will run from September 18th through September 20th. He and Erie Funeral Notices, a celebration of life for 61-year-old Douglas Emmanuel Purcell, will be at 7 o'clock this evening at the A.V. Spellman Event Center. There'll be a visitation that will be held prior to the celebration from 5 until 7 p.m. A graveside service will be at 2 p.m. at the Edinburgh IFF Cemetery on Thursday. The Robertson Funeral Home in charge of the arrangements. Visitation to honor the life of 63-year-old Maryville resident Brian Lee Stambaugh will be from 1 until 2:30 on Thursday at the Bram Funeral Home of Maryville. Family, friends, and others are invited to attend the visitation. The Bram Funeral Home in charge of the arrangements. Funeral service for 88-year-old Billy Bill Dean Mazingo will follow a visitation that will be held Friday from 9:30 until 11 at the First Baptist Church of Maryville. Perry will be in the Nottoway Memorial Gardens of Maryville. Donations can be made to the Ministry Center of Maryville or to a charity of your choice. Celebration of life for 66-year-old Marilyn Mae Osborne Sperling will be at 11 o'clock on Friday at the Wishard Chapel Church of Mount Air. There'll be a luncheon that'll follow. Contributions can be directly made to the Armstrong Funeral Home. 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Burial for 93-year-old Maryville resident Estelle Arlene Kreitz will be at 1 o'clock Friday at the Nottoway Memorial Gardens of Maryville. Bram Funeral Home is in charge of the arrangements. A graveside service for 85-year-old longtime Maitland resident Carolyn Sue Aiken will be at 2 o'clock Friday at the Lamar Cemetery at Burlington Junction. Memorials can be made to the Lamar Cemetery Bram Funeral Home in charge of the arrangements. Celebration of life for 86-year-old Jerry Dean Roach will be at 11 o'clock on Saturday at the Gentry Christian Church. The family to receive friends an hour prior to the service between 10 and 11. Memorials can be made to the Gentry Christian Church and the Fletchall Cemetery. A farewell graveside service was held previously. The Andrews Hand Funeral Home in charge of the arrangements. A memorial program for the life of Rosemary

0: For 74-year-old Harlan Dugan Van Hooser will be from 4 until 8 p.m. on Monday at his daughter Jill's home. Memorials can be made to St. Croix Hospice Harrisonville in care of the Robertson Funeral Home. 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
2: Here's a look at your forecast. Bright sunshine expected this afternoon with daytime highs approaching 89. Clear skies tonight, lows dip down to about 62. Sunshine mixed with clouds at times tomorrow, chance of rain showers, high temperatures reach up to 77. Sunshine mixed with clouds at times and dry Friday and Saturday with highs in the low 80s. I'm staff meteorologist Derek Height. Right now, 86. Hello.

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0: It'll poison Warren Ziders. Well, the first day of summer is Sunday. Don't be surprised if you notice your move starting to improve. Longer days, warmer weather can boost your serotonin levels, which will improve your mood dramatically.
1: Some

0: Can't Love You Anymore, there's Ella Langley and Morgan Wallen. Well, this is pretty hilarious. Rhett Akins' six-year-old son, banned from the Grand Ole Opry. Little Brody jumps on stage, loves it with dad, but had a meltdown during a recent performance. Rhett jokingly said that they've had to ban him for now while they restrain him. They even called the Opry to apologize. They said that they've seen worse, which is hilarious. Thomas Rhett, 2.0 in training? You never know.
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16: Let's take a look at your closings at our report. July corn up 7.25 at 421, September up 7 at 429.5, December up 6.25 at 448.75. July soybeans up 2 at 1132, August up 2.25 at 1136.75, November up 2.75 at 1149.25. July Chicago wheat up 16.75 at 612.75, September up 17 at 621.25, December up 15 at 636.75. August live cattle down 35 cents at 248.85, October down 15 cents at 241.85. August feeder cattle up 55 cents at 367.42, September up 37 cents at 365.65, October up 42 cents at 362.85. July lean hogs are down 15 cents at 94.65. With this look at your closing settlement report on TFN The Farm Net, I'm Kaylin Lair.
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0: Rocky, Mountain Low, Corey Kent, and Co Wetzel. 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
5: Here's a look at your forecast. Bright sunshine expected this afternoon, with daytime highs approaching 89. Clear skies tonight, lows dip down to about 62. Sunshine mixed with clouds at times tomorrow, chance of rain showers, high temperatures reach up to 77. Sunshine mixed with clouds at times and dry, Friday and Saturday with highs in the low 80s. I'm staff meteorologist Derek Height. Right now, 84.
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Are you feeling country all over? 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Otherwise, we're not doing our job. You're home in the country. KAAN. Bethany.

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1: NBC News Radio, I'm Scott Carr. Wall Street closed with stocks lower today after the Federal Reserve left interest rates unchanged for the fourth straight time. The decision marks the first with the new Federal Reserve Chairman Kevin Warsh at the helm after replacing Jerome Powell. At the closing bell, the Dow Jones had lost 507 points, the S&P 500 lost 91, the NASDAQ dropped 354 points. The text of the U.S.'s memo of understanding with Iran has been released. It includes the reopening of the Strait of Hormuz and easing of financial restrictions against Iran and expectations moving forward regarding discussions of the country's nuclear program. Rex Huerman, the Manhattan architect who led a double life as the Gilgo Beach serial killer, came face to face today with the families of his victims before being sentenced to multiple life terms. As Sarah Lee Kessler reports from New York, Huerman was given a chance to address the court at his sentencing, and he did.
2: It took Rex Huerman just 4 seconds.
3: There are no words I can say. I'm responsible for what was said in this room, Steph.
2: The 62-year-old Manhattan architect and Massapequa Park resident was sentenced to life in prison, no parole possible. Huerman had admitted murdering 8 women on Long Island over a 17-year period. Judge Timothy Massey asked Huerman if he was sorry, and he said yes. Massey responded with,
4: "You're a disgusting and despicable small man, and you're a coward. Get him out of here."
2: I'm Sarah Lee Kessler.
1: As the race to replace former California Congressman Eric Swalwell begins, federal officials are telling him to return more than $30,000 in campaign donations or risk an audit. The Federal Election Commission sent a letter June 15th saying Swalwell's team has to refund the money since he's not running for office anymore. Swalwell dropped out of the race for governor and resigned from his seat in Congress amid multiple accusations of sexual assault. Scott Carr, NBC News Radio.
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13: Here's a look at your forecast. Lows dip down to about 62
14: tonight
13: under clear skies. Sunshine mixed with clouds at times tomorrow. Chance of rain showers. High temperatures reach up to 77. Lows dip down to about 57
14: tomorrow night.
13: Mainly clear skies. High temperatures reach up to 81
14: Friday
13: under mainly clear skies.
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2: Here's a look at your forecast. Lows dip down to about 62
3: tonight
2: under clear skies. Sunshine mixed with clouds at times tomorrow. Chance of rain showers. High temperatures reach up to 77. Lows dip down to about 57
3: tomorrow night.
2: Mainly clear skies. High temperatures reach up to 81
3: Friday
2: under mainly clear skies.
3: 82
2: Saturday. I'm staff meteorologist Derek Height. Currently 82.

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1: NBC News Radio, I'm Scott Carr. Tropical Storm Arthur is moving ashore in the Gulf Coast, packing 45-mile-an-hour winds and moving toward the border between Texas and Louisiana. The National Hurricane Center in Miami predicts the primary threat is not wind, but life-threatening flash flooding. A flood watch is now active across the Florida Panhandle. 5 to 10 inches of torrential rain are expected to deluge the Gulf Coast. The full text of the framework agreement with Iran is being released by U.S. officials. The memo of understanding includes